and saw Elvis that night he came to town. Mama said I couldn't. I'd have went skinny dipping with Jenny Carson that time she dared me to.

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I wish I'd have gone to church on Sunday morning when my grandma begged me to.

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4: Mostly cloudy skies and maybe a little bit of patchy fog overnight. We've got showers, occasional thunderstorms. Lows will settle in the mid-60s. Tomorrow, watch for a little fog in the morning. The rest of the day is partly sunny. Not a big chance of rain on Wednesday. It'll be warm and humid, though, with highs in the mid-80s. Thursday looks to be pretty soggy. Showers, occasional thunderstorms, highs, low 80s. More showers and storms for Thursday night and again on Friday. From the Arkansas Now Weather Center, I'm meteorologist Laura Huckabee.

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2: Mostly cloudy skies and maybe a little bit of patchy fog overnight. We've got showers, occasional thunderstorms. Lows will settle in the mid-60s. Tomorrow, watch for a little fog in the morning. The rest of the day is partly sunny. Not a big chance of rain on Wednesday. It'll be warm and humid, though, with highs in the mid-80s. Thursday looks to be pretty soggy. Showers, occasional thunderstorms, highs, low 80s. More showers and storms for Thursday night and again on Friday. From the Arkansas Now Weather Center, I'm meteorologist Laura Huckabee.

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3: Mostly cloudy skies and maybe a little bit of patchy fog overnight. We've got showers, occasional thunderstorms. Lows will settle in the mid-60s. Tomorrow, watch for a little fog in the morning. The rest of the day is partly sunny. Not a big chance of rain on Wednesday. It'll be warm and humid, though, with highs in the mid-80s. Thursday looks to be pretty soggy. Showers, occasional thunderstorms, highs, low 80s. More showers and storms for Thursday night and again on Friday. From the Arkansas Now Weather Center, I'm meteorologist Laura Huckabee.

she was hotter than a $2 pistol. She was the fastest thing around. Long and lean, every young man's dream. She turned every head in town. She was built and fun to handle.

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3: Mostly cloudy skies and maybe a little bit of patchy fog overnight. We've got showers, occasional thunderstorms. Lows will settle in the mid-60s. Tomorrow, watch for a little fog in the morning. The rest of the day is partly sunny. Not a big chance of rain on Wednesday. It'll be warm and humid, though, with highs in the mid-80s. Thursday looks to be pretty soggy. Showers, occasional thunderstorms, highs, low 80s, more showers and storms for Thursday night and again on Friday. From the Arkansas Now Weather Center, I'm meteorologist Laura Huckabee.

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2: Mostly cloudy skies and maybe a little bit of patchy fog overnight. We've got showers, occasional thunderstorms. Lows will settle in the mid-60s. Tomorrow, watch for a little fog in the morning. The rest of the day is partly sunny. Not a big chance of rain on Wednesday. It'll be warm and humid, though, with highs in the mid-80s. Thursday looks to be pretty soggy. Showers, occasional thunderstorms, highs, low 80s. More showers and storms for Thursday night and again on Friday. From the Arkansas Now Weather Center, I'm meteorologist Laura Huckabee.

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2: Mostly cloudy skies and maybe a little bit of patchy fog overnight. We've got showers, occasional thunderstorms. Lows will settle in the mid-60s. Tomorrow, watch for a little fog in the morning. The rest of the day is partly sunny. Not a big chance of rain on Wednesday. It'll be warm and humid, though, with highs in the mid-80s. Thursday looks to be pretty soggy. Showers, occasional thunderstorms, highs, low 80s. More showers and storms for Thursday night and again on Friday. From the Arkansas Now Weather Center, I'm meteorologist Laura Huckabee.

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glasses. She looks great in anything. 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
3: Mostly cloudy skies and maybe a little bit of patchy fog overnight. We've got showers, occasional thunderstorms. Lows will settle in the mid-60s. Tomorrow, watch for a little fog in the morning. The rest of the day is partly sunny. Not a big chance of rain on Wednesday. It'll be warm and humid, though, with highs in the mid-80s. Thursday looks to be pretty soggy. Showers, occasional thunderstorms, highs, low 80s, more showers and storms for Thursday night and again on Friday. From the Arkansas Now Weather Center, I'm meteorologist Laura Huckabee.

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2: Mostly cloudy skies and maybe a little bit of patchy fog overnight. We've got showers, occasional thunderstorms. Lows will settle in the mid-60s. Tomorrow, watch for a little fog in the morning. The rest of the day is partly sunny. Not a big chance of rain on Wednesday. It'll be warm and humid, though, with highs in the mid-80s. Thursday looks to be pretty soggy. Showers, occasional thunderstorms, highs, low 80s. More showers and storms for Thursday night and again on Friday. From the Arkansas Now Weather Center, I'm meteorologist Laura Huckabee.

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1: Ken Paxton is projected to be the winner of the Republican primary runoff for U.S. Senate in Texas. The state attorney general defeated incumbent Republican Senator John Cornyn. It was just last week that President Trump announced his endorsement of Paxton. He will face James Tallarico, the Democrat, in the November midterms. Iran is threatening to retaliate against the U.S. after yesterday's strikes against Iranian missile launch sites and other targets that were described as self-defense. NBC's Chris Pallone reports it comes as diplomatic efforts continue.
2: Even as the U.S. conducted new defensive strikes in southern Iran overnight, talks to end the war continue. President Trump posting that negotiations are proceeding nicely and that the end result will be a great deal for all or no deal at all.
1: U.S. Central Command's Timothy Hawkins says that strikes were meant to protect U.S. personnel from imminent threats posed by Iranian forces. Iran's Islamic Revolutionary Guard Corps says it has the legitimate right to respond to anything that represents a violation of the ceasefire. Meantime, President Trump's calling off a rare trip to Camp David for a cabinet meeting that was set for tomorrow. In a Truth Social post, he said the meeting will now happen at the White House due to possible bad weather conditions at Camp David. The meeting will reportedly focus on the Iran war, the economy, the administration's fraud crackdown, and other issues that are likely to concern voters ahead of the midterm elections. Yesterday, there was a lot of reporting about Memorial Day travel. Well, yesterday, Memorial Day marked the start of summer travel and a dangerous spike in road fatalities. June, July, and August are known as the 100 deadliest days. State troopers say speeding, drunk driving, and distractions drive up crashes this time of year. Teen drivers especially are at risk. Officials urge everyone to buckle up, obey speed limits,

0: vision of humanity, end quote. A New Jersey senator, Andy Kim, says he was pepper sprayed by an ICE officer in Newark.
1: The New Jersey Democrat was outside an immigration detention facility with a group of demonstrators when the incident occurred on Monday. Kim said he saw chaos inside and outside of Delaney Hall, where roughly 300 migrants were reportedly holding a hunger and work strike. Department of Homeland Security Secretary Mark Wayne Mullen has disputed the report of the hunger strike. He called Kim's visit a political stunt. I'm Michael Kastner.
0: Most kids are excited about summer break, but one pediatrician says that anticipation can also bring anxiety.
2: Kaiser Permanente Dr. Lisa DeNike says it is important to focus on sleep and meal schedules this summer.
3: Yes, there's going to be a lot of relaxation over the summer. It's a break for everyone, but really trying to have some boundaries around sleep and eating.
2: She added, avoid too much screen time and suggested coming up with regular activities throughout the summer to keep all kids engaged. I'm Monica Nelson.
0: The FDA is issuing a warning about tobacco products packaged to look like candy. Items like Hyde Nick strips, designed to look like Listerine-style breath strips, and candy brand Sweet Nickel pods that come boxed looking like icebreakers. The FDA says such marketing strategies are blatant ploys to target children and mask the true nature of these products. I'm Jim Roop.
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5: Mostly cloudy skies and maybe a little bit of patchy fog overnight. We've got showers, occasional thunderstorms. Lows will settle in the mid-60s. Tomorrow, watch for a little fog in the morning. The rest of the day is partly sunny. Not a big chance of rain on Wednesday. It'll be warm and humid, though, with highs in the mid-80s. Thursday looks to be pretty soggy. Showers, occasional thunderstorms, highs, low 80s. More showers and storms for Thursday night and again on Friday. From the Arkansas Now Weather Center, I'm meteorologist Laura Huckabee.

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2: Mostly cloudy skies and maybe a little bit of patchy fog overnight. We've got showers, occasional thunderstorms. Lows will settle in the mid-60s. Tomorrow, watch for a little fog in the morning. The rest of the day is partly sunny. Not a big chance of rain on Wednesday. It'll be warm and humid, though, with highs in the mid-80s. Thursday looks to be pretty soggy. Showers, occasional thunderstorms, highs, low 80s. More showers and storms for Thursday night and again on Friday. From the Arkansas Now Weather Center, I'm meteorologist Laura Huckabee.

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4: Mostly cloudy skies and maybe a little bit of patchy fog overnight. We've got showers, occasional thunderstorms. Lows will settle in the mid-60s. Tomorrow, watch for a little fog in the morning. The rest of the day is partly sunny. Not a big chance of rain on Wednesday. It'll be warm and humid, though, with highs in the mid-80s. Thursday looks to be pretty soggy. Showers, occasional thunderstorms, highs, low 80s. More showers and storms for Thursday night and again on Friday. From the Arkansas Now Weather Center, I'm meteorologist Laura Huckabee.

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1: Mostly cloudy skies and maybe a little bit of patchy fog overnight. We've got showers, occasional thunderstorms. Lows will settle in the mid-60s. Tomorrow, watch for a little fog in the morning. The rest of the day is partly sunny. Not a big chance of rain on Wednesday. It'll be warm and humid, though, with highs in the mid-80s. Thursday looks to be pretty soggy. Showers, occasional thunderstorms, highs, low 80s. More showers and storms for Thursday night and again on Friday. From the Arkansas Now Weather Center, I'm meteorologist Laura Huckabee.

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1: NBC News projects Ken Paxton will win the Republican primary runoff for the U.S. Senate in Texas. The state attorney general defeated incumbent Republican Senator John Cornyn. It was just last week that President Trump announced his endorsement of Paxton, effectively turning the race on its head. Cornyn was seeking his fifth term, while Paxton represents what some see as a more MAGA loyalist candidate in a race that's divided Republicans. Paxton will face Democratic State Representative James Tallarico in the November midterms. A Republican-drawn Alabama congressional map is being blocked by federal judges. A three-judge panel maintained the 2023 map likely discriminates against black voters. The judges said the Supreme Court decision that narrowed the Voting Rights Act doesn't impact that finding. The ruling means unless the Supreme Court steps in, Alabama will have to use a court-drawn map for this year's midterms that includes a second-majority black district. Brian O'Hara has resigned as Minneapolis police chief just before a press conference that was expected to address potential disciplinary action against him.
2: Although the investigators have concluded that this interference does not change their ultimate conclusion contained in the original report, the interference itself is a breach of trust.
1: Mayor Jacob Frey said O'Hara had been investigated after an anonymous claim that he'd had intimate relationships with city employees. A separate report found that O'Hara had interfered with the investigation. Frey said he informed O'Hara he would face discipline up to and including discharge, prompting O'Hara's resignation. Assistant Chief Katie Blackwell will now serve as acting chief. Green Bay Packers running back Josh Jacobs is facing domestic violence charges. The Hobart, Lawrence, Wisconsin Police Department says officers responded to a disturbance complaint on Saturday morning. Jacobs was booked into the Brown County Jail Tuesday on several charges, including strangulation, suffocation, and battery. He was a first-round selection in the 2019 NFL draft by the then Oakland Raiders. I'm Tammy Trujillo. The trial for former FBI Director James Comey for allegedly threatening President Trump's been delayed until October. Jim Roop has details.
3: Federal prosecutors argue the image Comey posted on social media showing seashells arranged on a beach to read 8647 was a serious expression of an intent to harm the president. Comey deleted the post and says it didn't occur to him that it would be interpreted as violent. The former FBI director plans to file multiple motions to dismiss the charges. If those motions are denied, Comey will be arraigned in North Carolina, September 30th, with a trial set to begin October 21st. I'm Jim Roop.
1: Construction has started on the temporary arena for UFC's upcoming White House event. The structure for UFC Freedom 250 is being built on the South Lawn and can be seen towering over the White House. The temporary arena is expected to hold 5,000 spectators. Bigger crowds are expected to watch at a fan fest being held on the Ellipse. UFC Freedom 250 will take place June 14th, which marks both Flag Day and President Trump's 80th birthday. Some people are making the case for a four-day work week in an effort to battle obesity. Chris Caraggio has that story.
4: Research at the European Congress on Obesity in Istanbul finds countries with more working hours over the course of a year have higher obesity rates. The study shows a reduction of working hours by just 1% will result in a slight decrease in obesity rates. James Reeves with the Four Day Week Foundation tells The Guardian that chopping off that extra day could reduce Britain's obesity levels by giving people the time they need to get rid of bad habits and make healthier choices. I'm Chris Caraggio.
1: Ferrari's first fully electric car is getting a big thumbs down from Italians and online critics. The Luce car was unveiled Wednesday with its base price of $640,000. Italy's transport minister bashed the price and said it looks like anything but a Ferrari. Critics say it looks more like a $30,000 Toyota Prius. I'm Tammy Trujillo.
5: Mostly cloudy skies and maybe a little bit of patchy fog overnight. We've got showers, occasional thunderstorms. Lows will settle in the mid-60s. Tomorrow, watch for a little fog in the morning. The rest of the day is partly sunny. Not a big chance of rain on Wednesday. It'll be warm and humid, though, with highs in the mid-80s. Thursday looks to be pretty soggy. Showers, occasional thunderstorms, highs, low 80s, more showers and storms for Thursday night and again on Friday. From the Arkansas Now Weather Center, I'm meteorologist

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1: Mostly cloudy skies and maybe a little bit of patchy fog overnight. We've got showers, occasional thunderstorms. Lows will settle in the mid-60s. Tomorrow, watch for a little fog in the morning. The rest of the day is partly sunny. Not a big chance of rain on Wednesday. It'll be warm and humid, though, with highs in the mid-80s. Thursday looks to be pretty soggy. Showers, occasional thunderstorms, highs, low 80s. More showers and storms for Thursday night and again on Friday. From the Arkansas Now Weather Center, I'm meteorologist Laura Huckabee.

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1: Mostly cloudy skies and maybe a little bit of patchy fog overnight. We've got showers, occasional thunderstorms. Lows will settle in the mid-60s. Tomorrow, watch for a little fog in the morning. The rest of the day is partly sunny. Not a big chance of rain on Wednesday. It'll be warm and humid, though, with highs in the mid-80s. Thursday looks to be pretty soggy. Showers, occasional thunderstorms, highs, low 80s. More showers and storms for Thursday night and again on Friday. From the Arkansas Now Weather Center, I'm meteorologist Laura Huckabee.

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1: NBC News projects Ken Paxton will win the Republican primary runoff for the U.S. Senate in Texas. The state attorney general defeated incumbent Republican Senator John Cornyn. It was just last week that President Trump announced his endorsement of Paxton, effectively turning the race on its head. Cornyn was seeking his fifth term, while Paxton represents what some see as a more MAGA loyalist candidate in a race that's divided Republicans. Paxton will face Democratic State Representative James Tallarico in the November midterms. A Republican-drawn Alabama congressional map is being blocked by federal judges. A three-judge panel maintained the 2023 map likely discriminates against black voters. The judges said the Supreme Court decision that narrowed the Voting Rights Act doesn't impact that finding. The ruling means unless the Supreme Court steps in, Alabama will have to use a court-drawn map for this year's midterms that includes a second-majority black district. Brian O'Hara has resigned as Minneapolis police chief just before a press conference that was expected to address potential disciplinary action against him.
2: Although the investigators have concluded that this interference does not change their ultimate conclusion contained in the original report, the interference itself is a breach of trust.
1: Mayor Jacob Frey said O'Hara had been investigated after an anonymous claim that he'd had intimate relationships with city employees. A separate report found that O'Hara had interfered with the investigation. Frey said he informed O'Hara he would face discipline up to and including discharge, prompting O'Hara's resignation. Assistant Chief Katie Blackwell will now serve as acting chief. Green Bay Packers running back Josh Jacobs is facing domestic violence charges. The Hobart, Lawrence, Wisconsin Police Department says officers responded to a disturbance complaint on Saturday morning. Jacobs was booked into the Brown County Jail Tuesday on several charges, including strangulation, suffocation, and battery. He was a first-round selection in the 2019 NFL draft by the then Oakland Raiders. I'm Tammy Trujillo. The trial for former FBI Director James Comey for allegedly threatening President Trump's been delayed until October. Jim Roop has details.
3: Federal prosecutors argue the image Comey posted on social media showing seashells arranged on a beach to read 8647 was a serious expression of an intent to harm the president. Comey deleted the post and says it didn't occur to him that it would be interpreted as violent. The former FBI director plans to file multiple motions to dismiss the charges. If those motions are denied, Comey will be arraigned in North Carolina September 30th, with a trial set to begin October 21st. I'm Jim Roop.
1: Construction has started on the temporary arena for UFC's upcoming White House event. The structure for UFC Freedom 250 is being built on the South Lawn and can be seen towering over the White House. The temporary arena is expected to hold 5,000 spectators. Bigger crowds are expected to watch at a fan fest being held on the Ellipse. UFC Freedom 250 will take place June 14th, which marks both Flag Day and President Trump's 80th birthday. Some people are making the case for a four-day work week in an effort to battle obesity. Chris Caraggio has that story.
4: Research at the European Congress on Obesity in Istanbul finds countries with more working hours over the course of a year have higher obesity rates.

0: its base price of $640,000. Italy's transport minister bashed the price and said it looks like anything but a Ferrari. Critics say it looks more like a $30,000 Toyota Prius. I'm Tammy Trujillo.
1: Mostly cloudy skies and maybe a little bit of patchy fog overnight. We've got showers, occasional thunderstorms. Lows will settle in the mid-60s. Tomorrow, watch for a little fog in the morning. The rest of the day is partly sunny. Not a big chance of rain on Wednesday. It'll be warm and humid, though, with highs in the mid-80s. Thursday looks to be pretty soggy. Showers, occasional thunderstorms, highs, low 80s. More showers and storms for Thursday night and again on Friday. From the Arkansas Now Weather Center, I'm meteorologist Laura Huckabee.

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1: Mostly cloudy skies and maybe a little bit of patchy fog overnight. We've got showers, occasional thunderstorms. Lows will settle in the mid-60s. Tomorrow, watch for a little fog in the morning. The rest of the day is partly sunny. Not a big chance of rain on Wednesday. It'll be warm and humid, though, with highs in the mid-80s. Thursday looks to be pretty soggy. Showers, occasional thunderstorms, highs, low 80s, more showers and storms for Thursday night and again on Friday. From the Arkansas Now Weather Center, I'm meteorologist Laura Huckabee.

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1: NBC News projects Ken Paxton will win the Republican primary runoff for the U.S. Senate in Texas. The state attorney general defeated incumbent Republican Senator John Cornyn. It was just last week that President Trump announced his endorsement of Paxton, effectively turning the race on its head. Cornyn was seeking his fifth term, while Paxton represents what some see as a more MAGA loyalist candidate in a race that's divided Republicans. Paxton will face Democratic State Representative James Tallarico in the November midterms. A Republican-drawn Alabama congressional map is being blocked by federal judges. A three-judge panel maintained the 2023 map likely discriminates against black voters. The judges said the Supreme Court decision that narrowed the Voting Rights Act doesn't impact that finding. The ruling means unless the Supreme Court steps in, Alabama will have to use a court-drawn map for this year's midterms that includes a second-majority black district. Brian O'Hara has resigned as Minneapolis police chief just before a press conference that was expected to address potential disciplinary action against him.
2: Although the investigators have concluded that this interference does not change their ultimate conclusion contained in the original report, the interference itself is a breach of trust.
1: Mayor Jacob Frey said O'Hara had been investigated after an anonymous claim that he'd had intimate relationships with city employees. A separate report found that O'Hara had interfered with the investigation. Frey said he informed O'Hara he would face discipline up to and including discharge, prompting O'Hara's resignation. Assistant Chief Katie Blackwell will now serve as acting chief. Green Bay Packers running back Josh Jacobs is facing domestic violence charges. The Hobart, Lawrence, Wisconsin Police Department says officers responded to a disturbance complaint on Saturday morning. Jacobs was booked into the Brown County Jail Tuesday on several charges, including strangulation, suffocation, and battery. He was a first-round selection in the 2019 NFL draft by the then Oakland Raiders. I'm Tammy Trujillo. The trial for former FBI Director James Comey for allegedly threatening President Trump's been delayed until October. Jim Roop has details.
3: Federal prosecutors argue the image Comey posted on social media showing seashells arranged on a beach to read 8647 was a serious expression of an intent to harm the president. Comey deleted the post and says it didn't occur to him that it would be interpreted as violent. The former FBI director plans to file multiple motions to dismiss the charges. If those motions are denied, Comey will be arraigned in North Carolina September 30th, with a trial set to begin October 21st. I'm Jim Roop.
1: Construction has started on the temporary arena for UFC's upcoming White House event. The structure for UFC Freedom 250 is being built on the South Lawn and can be seen towering over the White House. The temporary arena is expected to hold 5,000 spectators. Bigger crowds are expected to watch at a fan fest being held on the Ellipse. UFC Freedom 250 will take place June 14th, which marks both Flag Day and President Trump's 80th birthday. Some people are making the case for a four-day work week in an effort to battle obesity. Chris Caraggio has that story.
4: Research at the European Congress on Obesity in Istanbul finds countries with more working hours over the course of a year have higher obesity rates. The study shows a reduction of working hours by just 1% will result in a slight decrease in obesity rates. James Reeves with the Four Day Week Foundation tells The Guardian that chopping off that extra day could reduce Britain's obesity levels by giving people the time they need to get rid of bad habits and make healthier choices. I'm Chris Caraggio.
1: Ferrari's first fully electric car is getting a big thumbs down from Italians and online critics. The Luce car was unveiled Wednesday with its base price of $640,000. Italy's transport minister bashed the price and said it looks like anything but a Ferrari. Critics say it looks more like a $30,000 Toyota Prius. I'm Tammy Trujillo.
5: Mostly cloudy skies and maybe a little bit of patchy fog overnight. We've got showers, occasional thunderstorms. Lows will settle in the mid-60s. Tomorrow, watch for a little fog in the morning. The rest of the day is partly sunny. Not a big chance of rain on Wednesday. It'll be warm and humid, though, with highs in the mid-80s. Thursday looks to be pretty soggy. Showers, occasional thunderstorms, highs, low 80s. More showers and storms for Thursday night and again.

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1: Mostly cloudy skies and maybe a little bit of patchy fog overnight. We've got showers, occasional thunderstorms. Lows will settle in the mid-60s. Tomorrow, watch for a little fog in the morning. The rest of the day is partly sunny. Not a big chance of rain on Wednesday. It'll be warm and humid, though, with highs in the mid-80s. Thursday looks to be pretty soggy. Showers, occasional thunderstorms, highs, low 80s, more showers and storms for Thursday night and again on Friday. From the Arkansas Now Weather Center, I'm meteorologist Laura Huckabee.

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1: Mostly cloudy skies and maybe a little bit of patchy fog overnight. We've got showers, occasional thunderstorms. Lows will settle in the mid-60s. Tomorrow, watch for a little fog in the morning. The rest of the day is partly sunny. Not a big chance of rain on Wednesday. It'll be warm and humid, though, with highs in the mid-80s. Thursday looks to be pretty soggy. Showers, occasional thunderstorms, highs, low 80s. More showers and storms for Thursday night and again on Friday. From the Arkansas Now Weather Center, I'm meteorologist Laura Huckabee.

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0: Locally owned since 1956, EAB, East Arkansas Broadcasters. 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
1: NBC News projects Ken Paxton will win the Republican primary runoff for the U.S. Senate in Texas. The state attorney general defeated incumbent Republican Senator John Cornyn. It was just last week that President Trump announced his endorsement of Paxton, effectively turning the race on its head. Cornyn was seeking his fifth term, while Paxton represents what some see as a more MAGA loyalist candidate in a race that's divided Republicans. Paxton will face Democratic State Representative James Tallarico in the November midterms. A Republican-drawn Alabama congressional map is being blocked by federal judges. A three-judge panel maintained the 2023 map likely discriminates against black voters. The judges said the Supreme Court decision that narrowed the Voting Rights Act doesn't impact that finding. The ruling means unless the Supreme Court steps in, Alabama will have to use a court-drawn map for this year's midterms that includes a second-majority black district. Brian O'Hara has resigned as Minneapolis police chief just before a press conference that was expected to address potential disciplinary action against him.
2: Although the investigators have concluded that this interference does not change their ultimate conclusion contained in the original report, the interference itself is a breach of trust.
1: Mayor Jacob Frey said O'Hara had been investigated after an anonymous claim that he'd had intimate relationships with city employees. A separate report found that O'Hara had interfered with the investigation. Frey said he informed O'Hara he would face discipline up to and including discharge, prompting O'Hara's resignation. Assistant Chief Katie Blackwell will now serve as acting chief. Green Bay Packers running back Josh Jacobs is facing domestic violence charges. The Hobart, Lawrence, Wisconsin Police Department says officers responded to a disturbance complaint on Saturday morning. Jacobs was booked into the Brown County Jail Tuesday on several charges, including strangulation, suffocation, and battery. He was a first-round selection in the 2019 NFL draft by the then Oakland Raiders. I'm Tammy Trujillo. The trial for former FBI Director James Comey for allegedly threatening President Trump's been delayed until October. Jim Roop has details.
3: Federal prosecutors argue the image Comey posted on social media showing seashells arranged on a beach to read 8647 was a serious expression of an intent to harm the president. Comey deleted the post and says it didn't occur to him that it would be interpreted as violent. The former FBI director plans to file multiple motions to dismiss the charges. If those motions are denied, Comey will be arraigned in North Carolina September 30th, with a trial set to begin October 21st. I'm Jim Roop.
1: Construction has started on the temporary arena for UFC's upcoming White House event. The structure for UFC Freedom 250 is being built on the South Lawn and can be seen towering over the White House. The temporary arena is expected to hold 5,000 spectators. Bigger crowds are expected to watch at a fan fest being held on the Ellipse. UFC Freedom 250 will take place June 14th, which marks both Flag Day and President Trump's 80th birthday. Some people are making the case for a four-day work week in an effort to battle obesity. Chris Caraggio has that story.
4: Research at the European Congress on Obesity in Istanbul finds countries with more working hours over the course of a year have higher obesity rates. The study shows a reduction of working hours by just 1% will result in a slight decrease in obesity rates. James Reeves with the Four Day Week Foundation tells The Guardian that chopping off that extra day could reduce Britain's obesity levels by giving people the time they need to get rid of bad habits and make healthier choices. I'm Chris Caraggio.
1: Ferrari's first fully electric car is getting a big thumbs down from Italians and online critics. The Luce car was unveiled Wednesday with its base price of $640,000. Italy's transport minister bashed the price and said it looks like anything but a Ferrari. Critics say it looks more like a $30,000 Toyota Prius. I'm Tammy Trujillo.
5: Mostly cloudy skies and maybe a little bit of patchy fog overnight. We've got showers, occasional thunderstorms. Lows will settle in the mid-60s. Tomorrow, watch for a little fog in the morning. The rest of the day is partly sunny. Not a big chance of rain on Wednesday. It'll be warm and humid, though, with highs in the mid-80s. Thursday looks to be pretty soggy. Showers, occasional thunderstorms, highs, low 80s. More showers and storms for Thursday night and again on Friday. From the Arkansas Now Weather Center, I'm meteorologist Laura Huckabee.

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saw the old man's face. Front page obituary, he was a millionaire. He left his fortune to some guy he barely knew. His kids were mad as hell.

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1: Mostly cloudy skies and maybe a little bit of patchy fog overnight. We've got showers, occasional thunderstorms. Lows will settle in the mid-60s. Tomorrow, watch for a little fog in the morning. The rest of the day is partly sunny. Not a big chance of rain on Wednesday. It'll be warm and humid, though, with highs in the mid-80s. Thursday looks to be pretty soggy. Showers, occasional thunderstorms, highs, low 80s. More showers and storms for Thursday night and again on Friday. From the Arkansas Now Weather Center, I'm meteorologist Laura Huckabee.

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1: Mostly cloudy skies and maybe a little bit of patchy fog overnight. We've got showers, occasional thunderstorms. Lows will settle in the mid-60s. Tomorrow, watch for a little fog in the morning. The rest of the day is partly sunny. Not a big chance of rain on Wednesday. It'll be warm and humid, though, with highs in the mid-80s. Thursday looks to be pretty soggy. Showers, occasional thunderstorms, highs, low 80s. More showers and storms for Thursday night and again on Friday. From the Arkansas Now Weather Center, I'm meteorologist Laura Huckabee.

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1: Mostly cloudy skies and maybe a little bit of patchy fog overnight. We've got showers, occasional thunderstorms. Lows will settle in the mid-60s. Tomorrow, watch for a little fog in the morning. The rest of the day is partly sunny. Not a big chance of rain on Wednesday. It'll be warm and humid, though, with highs in the mid-80s. Thursday looks to be pretty soggy. Showers, occasional thunderstorms, highs, low 80s. More showers and storms for Thursday night and again on Friday. From the Arkansas Now Weather Center, I'm meteorologist Laura Huckabee.

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1: NBC News projects Ken Paxton will win the Republican primary runoff for the U.S. Senate in Texas. The state attorney general defeated incumbent Republican Senator John Cornyn. It was just last week that President Trump announced his endorsement of Paxton, effectively turning the race on its head. Cornyn was seeking his fifth term, while Paxton represents what some see as a more MAGA loyalist candidate in a race that's divided Republicans. Paxton will face Democratic State Representative James Tallarico in the November midterms. A Republican-drawn Alabama congressional map is being blocked by federal judges. A three-judge panel maintained the 2023 map likely discriminates against black voters. The judges said the Supreme Court decision that narrowed the Voting Rights Act doesn't impact that finding. The ruling means unless the Supreme Court steps in, Alabama will have to use a court-drawn map for this year's midterms that includes a second-majority black district. Brian O'Hara has resigned as Minneapolis police chief just before a press conference that was expected to address potential disciplinary action against him.
2: Although the investigators have concluded that this interference does not change their ultimate conclusion contained in the original report, the interference itself is a breach of trust.
1: Mayor Jacob Frey said O'Hara had been investigated after an anonymous claim that he'd had intimate relationships with city employees. A separate report found that O'Hara had interfered with the investigation. Frey said he informed O'Hara he would face discipline up to and including discharge, prompting O'Hara's resignation. Assistant Chief Katie Blackwell will now serve as acting chief. Green Bay Packers running back Josh Jacobs is facing domestic violence charges. The Hobart, Lawrence, Wisconsin Police Department says officers responded to a disturbance complaint on Saturday morning. Jacobs was booked into the Brown County Jail Tuesday on several charges, including strangulation, suffocation, and battery. He was a first-round selection in the 2019 NFL draft by the then Oakland Raiders. I'm Tammy Trujillo. The trial for former FBI Director James Comey for allegedly threatening President Trump's been delayed until October. Jim Roop has details.
3: Federal prosecutors argue the image Comey posted on social media showing seashells arranged on a beach to read 8647 was a serious expression of an intent to harm the president. Comey deleted the post and says it didn't occur to him that it would be interpreted as violent. The former FBI director plans to file multiple motions to dismiss the charges. If those motions are denied, Comey will be arraigned in North Carolina September 30th, with a trial set to begin October 21st. I'm Jim Roop.
1: Construction has started on the temporary arena for UFC's upcoming White House event. The structure for UFC Freedom 250 is being built on the South Lawn and can be seen towering over the White House. The temporary arena is expected to hold 5,000 spectators. Bigger crowds are expected to watch at a fan fest being held on the Ellipse. UFC Freedom 250 will take place June 14th, which marks both Flag Day and President Trump's 80th birthday. Some people are making the case for a four-day work week in an effort to battle obesity. Chris Caraggio has that story.
4: Research at the European Congress on Obesity in Istanbul finds countries with more working hours over the course of a year have higher obesity rates. The study shows a reduction of working hours by just 1% will result in a slight decrease in obesity rates. James Reeves with the Four Day Week Foundation tells The Guardian that chopping off that extra day could reduce Britain's obesity levels by giving people the time they need to get rid of bad habits and make healthier choices. I'm Chris Caraggio.
1: Ferrari's first fully electric car is getting a big thumbs down from Italians and online critics. The Luce car was unveiled Wednesday with its base price of $640,000. Italy's transport minister bashed the price and said it looks like anything but a Ferrari. Critics say it looks more like a $30,000 Toyota Prius. I'm Tammy Trujillo.
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5: Here is this hour's headlines from the Arkansas Now newsroom. Families, veterans, and state leaders gathered Monday at the Arkansas State Capitol grounds in Little Rock to honor fallen service members during the annual Medal of Honor Memorial Ceremony. The state added four new names to the memorial: Private Samuel Johnson, First Lieutenant George Kenton Sisler, Private First Class Daniel R. Edwards, and Gunnery Sergeant John Canwood. Fort Smith Police said Officer Kyle Newman remains in critical but stable condition after making encouraging progress last week. Newman was shot in the neck while trying to detain a suspected drunk driver on May 17th. Governor Sarah Huckabee Sanders reported having about $5.3 million for her re-election campaign at the end of April. Sanders is seeking a second term and will face Democrat Fred Love and Libertarian Colt Shelby in the November 3rd general election. From the Arkansas Now newsroom, I'm Kelly Conley.
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2: 23 minutes after 5 a.m., a sunny morning, a partly sunny afternoon, and a 50% chance for rain today. We will wake up to a dense fog advisory at least until 9. 40% chance for rain tonight, low of 68. 70% chance for rain tomorrow, and a high temperature on Thursday around 80 degrees. Rain is mentioned in the forecast all the way through Sunday. 79 the high yesterday, 70 the overnight low at 70 now.

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1: Ken Paxton is claiming victory in the Republican primary runoff for the U.S. Senate in Texas. Mark Mayfield with more.
2: Speaking to reporters Tuesday night, the state attorney general praised his opponent, incumbent Republican Senator John Cornyn.
3: John has dedicated much of his life to serving Texas. He's worked diligently for years to help Texas. And for that spirit of service to the Lone Star State and our nation, I'm very grateful. Thank you, John.
2: It was just last week that President Trump announced his endorsement of Paxton, effectively turning the race on its head. Cornyn was seeking his fifth term, while Paxton represents what some see as a more MAGA loyalist candidate in a race that has divided Republicans. Paxton will face Democratic State Representative James Tallarico in the November midterms. I'm Mark Mayfield.
1: Iran is threatening to retaliate against the U.S. after the strikes against Iranian missile launch sites and other targets that were described as self-defense. Chris Pallone reports it comes as diplomatic efforts continue.
4: Even as the U.S. conducted new defensive strikes in southern Iran overnight, talks to end the war continue. President Trump posting that negotiations are proceeding nicely and that the end result will be a great deal for all or no deal at all.
1: U.S. Central Command said the strikes were meant to protect U.S. personnel from imminent threats posed by Iranian forces. Iran's Islamic Revolutionary Guard Corps said it has the legitimate right to respond to anything that represents a violation of the ceasefire. Nine people are still unaccounted for after a chemical tank ruptured at a paper mill in southwestern Washington state. A 900,000-gallon tank holding corrosive chemicals imploded Tuesday morning at the Nippon DynaWave Packaging Company in Longview, Washington, killing at least one person. And the Golden Knights have punched their ticket to the Stanley Cup Final. They beat the Colorado Avalanche 2-1 to complete a four-game sweep. I'm Michael Kastner. NASA is almost ready to announce the names of the astronauts who will take part in the next Artemis mission. Rory O'Neill reports.
5: NASA will reveal the names of the four Artemis III crew members on June 9th. Next year's mission, to fly an Orion space capsule around the Earth and test docking capabilities with commercial systems that will be needed to land on the moon. The Artemis IV mission will put new footprints on the moon in 2028. On Tuesday, NASA gave more details on their seven-year, $20 billion plan to build a lunar base, with some preliminary supply flights launching later this year. I'm Rory O'Neill.
1: The trial for former FBI Director James Comey related to allegedly threatening President Trump has been delayed until October. Matt Mattinson reports.
6: Federal prosecutors have argued the image Comey posted on social media showing seashells arranged on a beach to read 8647 was a serious expression of intent to harm the president. Comey deleted the post and had said it didn't occur to him that it would be interpreted as violent. The former FBI director plans to file multiple motions to dismiss the charges. If those are denied, Comey will be arraigned in North Carolina on September 30th, with the trial set to begin October 21st. I'm Matt Mattinson.
1: Uber and Lyft drivers in Massachusetts now have a labor union. The new App Drivers Union was officially recognized by the state's Labor Relations Department Friday, making it the first state in the country to do so. Kalani is going back out on the road. The Grammy-winning singer announced the Kalani World Tour on social media Tuesday with 33 dates planned. The tour kicks off in Minneapolis on August 6th and ends in San Francisco on October 3rd. The trek will take her across North America with stops in Detroit, Seattle, Phoenix, New York, Atlanta, and more. I'm Michael Kastner.
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7: It is now 6 minutes after 6 a.m. 70 degrees is the current temperature under a mostly cloudy sky currently. The Arkansas State University Board of Trustees has voted to make Todd Shields, who has been the chancellor of the Arkansas State University's Jonesboro campus since 2022, as the next president of the ASU system. Brendan Kelly left as ASU system president last year to take over as president of his alma mater, Eastern Michigan University, and the ASU Board of Trustees named Robin Myers as the interim president, Calvin White Jr., A-State's provost and executive vice chancellor. We become chancellor of the Jonesboro campus. Trustee Price Garner will work with White and Shields on new contract terms with a goal for each to begin their new roles on July the 1st. Law enforcement agencies across eastern Arkansas, including Cross County's Sheriff's Department, are warning about a scam involving a notice that appears to have been issued by the Civil Enforcement Department of the Arkansas District Court. The notice appears to be official, but it is not. It tells the recipient that an official summons has been issued due to an unpaid traffic violation and lists a case number as well as required action that includes paying a fine. The notice includes a link to a website to pay the fine. Law enforcement agencies say the notice is a scam and encourages those who receive it to not acknowledge it. Any questions can be referred to local law enforcement. It is the 50th year for Wynn's Farm Fest. It began as the Wynn Bicentennial Celebration in 1976. It's been known as Wynn Fun Fest, but mostly as Wynn's Farm Fest. It begins tonight with events planned for every day this week, capping off with a big day on Saturday.
9: Well, after the car show and after the Battle of the Badges kickball tournament, the carnival is going to be kicking off. Vendors and food trucks will be set up again. And music starts a little earlier on Saturday with it being rock night. So we have American Idol local contestant Michael Garner, who will perform at 5 p.m. Sensory 2 at 6 p.m. And closing out the night will be Aquanet at 8 p.m. So if you were at FarmFest last year, Sensory 2, Aquanet, Whiskey Halo, we had all three of them last year at FarmFest, and we brought them back again this year. So rock night will be very good. We were super excited about that. We had a great turnout at Rock Night last year.
7: Lexi Gar, the Cross County Chamber, most of the events will be held either at the Wynn Sports Complex or the Bill Thomas Tech Center. The exception is tomorrow's Spaghetti Supper, which will be held at the St. Peter's Parish Hall. After their successful debut during the inaugural Volley and Vine Festival last fall,

0: fundraiser. Tickets are $10. The winner will receive a 6.5 cubic foot upright Frigidaire freezer full of meat, soups, spreads, desserts, casseroles. And the winner will be announced Saturday during Farm Fest. You do not have to be present to win. Proceeds benefit scholarships for women in Cross County. 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For questions, you can call 870-588-5068. In sports news, the Wynn Yellow Jackets will have two new opponents when they take the field next fall, although one is an Arkansas Activities Association Jamboree matchup. Both of the new opponents are not new at all. Wynn will play at Osceola for their AAA benefit game after playing Searcy in the game for several years. Jackets will also renew their rivalry with West Memphis this fall. The Blue Devils will replace Lone Oak on Wynn's schedule. The Jackets will open the season at home against Marion August 28th and then host Forest City on September 4th. Wynn will play at West Memphis September 11th and then open 5A East play at Brooklyn September 25th after an off week September 18th. After that, it's Greene County Tech at home October 2nd, at Valley View October 9th, at home against Bathville October 16th, at Paragould October 23rd, at home against Harding Academy October 30th, and at Nettleton November 6th. Wynn will have five home and five road games this fall. Remember the spring game tomorrow night at Yellow Jacket Stadium. It is 12 minutes after 6 a.m.
1: 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Elevated Spirits, Highway 64, just east of Wynn, on the ridge.
0: Good morning, everyone. Right now we have partly cloudy skies. It is 70 degrees, and it is 12 minutes after 6 a.m. Time now for our morning weather report for this Wednesday morning. It is May the 27th, 2026. A persistent forecast is expected to unfold through the rest of the week with sporadic showers and thunderstorms each day. That is due in part to an upper-level system closed to an upper-level closed low-pressure system over the Rockies that is leading to large-scale troughing over the central part of the country. The surface pattern looks very messy with several weak fronts and shortwave troughs, leading to a very summer-like convective regime of single-celled thunderstorms this week, given the lack of shear. The best coverage will peak during the afternoon heating hours of noon until 8 p.m. each day. Individual storms may produce heavy rainfall, up to 2 inches, but there is little or no support for a threat of heavy rainfall for the next few days. The long-range forecast suggests the Mid-South will remain in this wet pattern through at least this weekend. Short long-wave troughing aloft will remain in place, allowing enough large scale lift to promote daily rain chances above 60% through Saturday. One model depicts a modified Omega block emerging over the central Canada next week, curbing the rain a bit. A pattern shift to cooler and drier is on the horizon once that block starts to descend to the central part of the country. Northwest wind flow aloft will actually help keep temperatures on the cool side, either near normal or just below normal through the end of the forecast period. The forecast for today, the Weather Service does have a dense fog advisory in effect until 9 this morning. Should be mostly sunny this morning, becoming partly sunny this afternoon. Chance for showers with a slight chance for thunderstorms this morning, but it does increase to a 50% chance for showers and thunderstorms this afternoon. Look for a high temperature around 82 with light and variable winds becoming south at around 5 miles per hour later in the day. Mostly cloudy. There is a 40% chance for showers and thunderstorms tonight. Tonight's low around 68 degrees. Mostly cloudy. A 70% chance for showers and thunderstorms, most likely in the afternoon tomorrow, with a high temperature of 80 degrees. Mostly cloudy. A 70

0: 70% chance for showers and thunderstorms tomorrow night with a low temperature of 68 degrees. It should be cloudy on Friday. 70% chance for showers and thunderstorms and a high temperature of 78 degrees. 50% chance for showers on Friday night, mostly cloudy, and a temperature in the upper 60s for Saturday. Partly sunny. There is a slight chance for rain in the morning, a 50% chance for rain in the afternoon Saturday, and a high temperature of 82. 30% chance for some rain Saturday night, mostly cloudy, with a temperature of 68 degrees. Sunday should be mostly cloudy, with a 30% chance for some rain, partly sunny in the afternoon Sunday, and a high temperature of 82. Then mostly cloudy early Sunday night, becoming partly cloudy late, just a 20% chance for rain Sunday night. Temperature 65 degrees. And Monday should be mostly sunny, slight chance for rain, and a high temperature of 82, partly cloudy and 62 for Monday night. 79 was the high yesterday, 70 the overnight low. We did have 57 hundredths of an inch of rain here when that rain shower moved in here around midday yesterday. And right now we do have partly cloudy skies, and it's 70 degrees at 16 minutes after 6 a.m. This has been our morning weather report for Wednesday. Today's May 27, 2026. Up next, the markets, and then another look at local news.
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3: Good morning, I'm Scotty Woodson from the EAB Ag Network with your EAB Early Morning Market Update. Let's recap the markets and how they closed yesterday. July corn 457 and a half, down 5 3/4, with September corn 464 and a quarter, down 5 1/2. July soybeans 1186, down 10 1/2. August soybeans 1185, down 10. July wheat at 635 and a half, down 10 3/4, with September wheat at 648 and a quarter, down 11. July cotton at 77.37, down 5, with December cotton at 79.79, up 46. July rice at 13 even, up 1 1/2, with September rice at 13.37 and a half, up 2. Moving on to livestock now, June live cattle at 248.22 and a half, down 107 and a half. August live cattle at 239.15, down 45. August feeder cattle at 349.45, down 40. September feeder cattle at 347.02 and a half, up 12 and a half. June lane hogs at 96.12 and a half, up 37 and a half, with July lane hogs at 112 and a half, down 27 and a half. That's your EAB Early Morning Market Update, and I'm Scotty Woodson. Have a great day.
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0: It is 20 minutes after 6 a.m., still 70 degrees, and partly cloudy skies. Time for another look at some local and regional news now. Wind turbines are one step closer to reality for the Earl and Crawfordsville areas of Crittenden County. The Crittenden County Quorum Court unanimously approved an ordinance allowing Triple Oaks to submit its application to build the wind turbines yesterday. Triple Oaks told Crittenden County JP's meeting at the Crittenden County Courthouse in Marion that putting the turbines longer distances from other structures would probably end the deal. And that was one of the proposals submitted by some members of the Crittenden County Quorum Court. That proposal was then taken off the table. The next step for Triple Oaks is for them to submit a zoning application for their project. They also have to go before the Crittenden County Planning Commission. Cross County Judge Lynn Blake and St. Francis County Judge Craig Jones have joined with officials of the call to recognize May as Foster Care Awareness Month in Cross and St. Francis Counties. Ronnie Swantz is the affiliate director for the call in the two counties. The Cross and St. Francis County affiliate is part of the call in Arkansas, which is a Christian nonprofit that works with the state's foster care system to recruit, train, and support foster and adoptive families to care for children in foster care. The call is active in all 75 counties. Foster Care Awareness Month was established in 1988 to raise awareness about children in foster care, the need for foster families, and those who support them, including foster parents, caseworkers, CASA volunteers, and advocates. Real estate and personal property taxes for 2025 are now due and will be considered delinquent after October 15th. Real estate and personal property taxes can be viewed online through the Act Data Scout website at actdatascout.com. Taxpayers can assess their records by selecting Arkansas tax records and in Cross County. The records can be viewed and taxes paid online through that website. Payments can also be made to the Cross County Collector's Office by cash, money order, cashier's check, personal checks on current taxes only, or debit and credit cards. Current personal taxes must be paid before real estate taxes. Processing fee will be charged for using a debit credit card. Partial payments on current taxes can be made, but all payments must be made by October 15th. Cross County Library will celebrate America's 250th anniversary with a special week of programming leading up to Independence Day. The special Happy Birthday America Week will feature special story times and crafts each day. Projects include a paper bald eagle Monday, June 29th, patriotic sun catcher Tuesday, June 30th, patriotic themed story time and craft Wednesday, July 1st, and STEM Sea Crakes on Thursday, July 2nd. The programs begin at 10 each day. Well, tomorrow night is a big night for Wynn football. It is the coaching debut of new Wynn head football coach Randy Coleman, the former Jonesboro head coach.
7: I have so much respect for, obviously Coach Campbell and Coach Simpert and what those guys did. I mean, that was back when I was just getting into coaching and watching, D'Angelo. And that, when I was at Jonesboro, I was started at the junior high. But I would help on Friday nights, and that was a big non-conference game for Jonesboro. And, I remember just being in awe of what they were doing on the field, and then got a chance to meet Coach Campbell, and you just met and got to know what kind of guy he was, just a man.
0: Yeah.
7: And then to know he was that, and then doing what he was doing on the field, just made you kind of grow in respect for what the profession is all about.
0: Wins spring football game will be held at Yellow Jacket Stadium, beginning at 5:30 p.m. tomorrow. There is no admission. The Wind Fumble Club will be having several fundraisers underway before and during the game. Some 60 players are currently members of the 2026 Wind Yellow Jacket football team. 25 minutes after 6 a.m.
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0: 25 after 6 a.m., some community announcements now. Today is May the 27th, 2026. An American Red Cross Blood Drive will be held today. It will be held at Crossridge Community Hospital in Wynn. The hours for that are 11:30 a.m. to 3:30 p.m. The Wynn PEO chapter is holding a fundraiser. Donations are being accepted through Saturday for a fully stocked freezer. That freezer will have meat, soups, breads, desserts, and casseroles, and the winner will be announced at Farm Fest Saturday. For information, call 870-588-5068. The St. Bernard's Mobile Mammography Unit will be at the Wynn Housing Authority next Thursday. That's June 4th. Hours are 9 a.m. to 3 p.m. A bonfire trail ride will be held at Griffin's Park in the Parkin area Saturday, June 6th, a week from this Saturday. It will start at 9 a.m. with a field party starting at 6 p.m. Four-wheelers and ATVs are welcome. There will be a $40 entry fee at the gate, cash only. A severe weather safety class will be held Thursday, June 11th at the Bill Thomas Tech Center in Wynn. It will be led by Jacob Hess, a volunteer firefighter for the Wynn Fire Department. Cross County 4-H's Clover Bud Day Camp is set for Thursday, June 18th at Village Creek State Park. It is for ages 5 to 8. There is a cost of $30 per child. That is due on June the 1st, next Monday. For more information, you can contact the Cross County Extension Service office at 870-238-5745. 27 minutes after 6 a.m., we've got Arkansas news and then today's Yom Patrol.
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10: 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Families, veterans, and community members gathered Monday at the Arkansas State Veterans Cemetery to honor the men and women who gave their lives while serving the country. The event featured a wreath-laying ceremony, the sounding of taps, and moments of reflection for the nearly 14,000 veterans buried at the cemetery. AAA is urging Arkansas drivers to stay alert during the 100 deadliest days of summer between Memorial Day and Labor Day. Data from the AAA Foundation for Traffic Safety shows Arkansas ranked 11th in the nation in 2024 for per capita traffic deaths and crashes involving teen drivers. Arkansas property owners have until May 31st to assess their personal property and business equipment to avoid late penalties. Residents can assess boats, vehicles, and other taxable property through their county assessor's office. From the Arkansas Now newsroom, I'm Kelly Conley.
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0: Okay, Delkay. Wait a minute, wait a minute. Get out of here. Get out of here. My Earl doesn't want to agree with me today.
14: That their mouse didn't want to cooperate with you.
0: Yeah.
14: I see sunshine.
0: I do, too.
14: And that really looks pretty and nice.
0: Yeah, I see it, too. Oh,
14: and so I guess if they're saying that you consider it summer now after Memorial Day weekend, and it's summer like between now and Labor Day. And it definitely feels like summer outside.
0: It does. It was so humid.
14: No doubt.
0: After that rain and the sun coming out.
14: It really was.
0: Like a sauna.
14: I had to get out and go run some errands, and I'm like, okay. And of course, I was caught in the rain as well, and I'm like, you know, we asked for it, we got it.
0: We were at that happened right around lunchtime.
14: Mm-hmm.
0: And Melissa had to run a quick errand into a store, just a quick one.
14: Mm-hmm.
0: So she walks out, and it's not quite, you know, the sun's not out, but it's not bad. And she got drenched on the way back.
14: Yeah. I was in a restaurant when the patrons came in and said, don't leave now.
0: Yeah.
14: It was bad.
0: Yeah. And then about 30 minutes later.
14: Yeah. Couldn't even, yeah, you could tell it rained, but it wasn't rain anymore. Yeah.
0: We got about a little over a half inch in that span of time.
14: Okay, well, I talked to a farmer yesterday afternoon. He got over an inch, and he said it'll be the third time of his replanting beans.
0: Yeah.
14: I'm like, bless your heart.
0: Yeah.
14: He said, we pump it off as fast as we can, and then it comes back again. So,
0: to be honest with you, Laura, when I measured it a while ago, I was a little shocked that it was that low.
14: Yeah. I agree.
0: Because it really rained where I was at. Mm-hmm. But that's the way it is. Just, you know, a block away, it may not even rain.
14: When I pulled into the station after lunch, it was not raining here. And once I could see down 64, it was pouring down. Yeah. So I hurried up and got in the building, and then the bottom fell out.
0: Yeah. All right. Let's get started.
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0: All right, Laura.
1: Well, we've got a couple more days of school lunch menus here in Wynn. Of course, Cross County's out for the summer.
0: Weather.
1: Oh, the weather? Yeah, this is weather. Look out, folks. It's going to be one of those days. I was looking at the school lunch menu, just fixing to tell you. You stay tuned. That'll be coming in about 15 minutes. So,
0: and we do have just a few days.
1: Yeah, and I will tell you, this will now be the Lindell Show for 2 hours. So just get ready, because I'm afraid what I'll do.
0: Oh, I've done that. I've done that so many times.
1: Well, it's going to be mostly sunny this morning, then becoming partly sunny. A chance of showers, slight chance of thunderstorms this morning. Okay, well, I don't see a cloud in the sky, but anyway, yeah. 50% chance of rain. Tonight, mostly cloudy. Chance of showers and thunderstorms. Chance of rain, 40%. Excuse me, hang on a minute. The frog didn't want to leave. Thursday, mostly cloudy. Chance of showers, slight chance of thunderstorms. Gosh, 70% chance of rain. Thursday night, 70% chance of rain with highs around the, let's see, upper 60s. And Friday, mostly cloudy. A chance of showers, slight chance of thunderstorms in the morning. Highs in the upper 70s. Southeast winds around 5. 70% chance of rain.
0: All right. Yesterday's high, 79. The overnight low was 70. 71's the temperature now. Partly sunny skies. The humidity is 95%. Winds are pretty much calm. East-northeast officially at 3 miles per hour. And here, we recorded 57 hundredths of an inch of rain, but I understand other parts of the county in East Arkansas got more and other parts got less. It's 25 before 7.
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0: is the gentle giant Don Williams, and he was inducted into the Country Music Hall of Fame in 2010 on this very date.
1: Well, I know that our listeners out there know you and I well enough to know what our beginning topic is going to be.
0: Oh, they do?
1: We do. And you and I know, too, that I want to know how you feel about Arkansas not getting to host.
0: Well, I've got two theories on that. First, I think they're a better team than Kansas. Second, I think, you know, they're going to a 4,000-seat stadium where the bomb is, what, 10, 11? That makes sense to me. But then third, they did finish seventh in the SEC.
1: Well, people are throwing up Mississippi State. They're getting to host. And they're saying, how come they get to? And, well, they interviewed somebody that's evidently maybe on the commission. I don't know. He said, you guys can't just compare Mississippi State to Arkansas. There's a lot of others in there that we had to put into the mix, which kicked Arkansas out. But even Arkansas's coach, I don't even know if people are saying, what's the point of the tournament? You know, what's the point?
0: Yeah. Well, let me see. Mississippi State, oh, my gosh. Yeah, they Arkansas finished 36-19. Well, this is at the end of the SEC season. They're now like 40 and something. Mississippi State was 39-16. So they had a better record.
1: Okay.
0: But Arkansas was 17-13 in the SEC, and I don't know. I just Googled the SEC standing, so I don't know how recent these are. And Mississippi State was 16-14. So it doesn't really. Some of it doesn't make sense.
1: Makes no sense whatsoever I can say.
0: Doesn't. And Arkansas's history in the NCAA tournament ought to warrant for something.
1: I think so. We're just feeling kind of, most of us fans are feeling like we've really been cheated. We just don't understand it. And I think that, like you said, we've got a great stadium. I mean, to host it.
0: It would be packed out.
1: Yes.
0: Now, I'm not saying Kansas won't be packed out, but there's a difference between packing out a 10,000 and a 4,000.
1: Yeah.
0: So. And the thing, too, about it, Laura, is Kansas is not that far away.
1: Right.
0: Well, because they got such a small stadium, there's a lot of Arkansas folks that won't be able to go because they just don't have room for it.
1: Exactly. Yeah.
0: Because Arkansas could pack out a 4,000 stadium in Lawrence, Kansas.
1: Yeah, I know some people from right here that were in Hoover, Alabama. You know, when?
0: Yeah.
1: Because I kept following them on social media to see when the game was going to start because it kept raining.
0: But the bottom line is, that's why the early season is so important, because it will come back to haunt you later on.
1: All right.
0: And Arkansas did not have a real good year early on.
1: No, they didn't. Did you watch the game with the rally moth?
0: No.
1: They caught a moth that last game before they actually went into the finals, and he kept holding the moth, and you know, that was supposed to be their rally moth.
0: Oh, yeah. I was wondering what that was.
1: Yeah.
0: Yeah, I saw that.
1: He caught it and just kept holding on to it.
0: Yeah.
1: And then after the game, he laid it on the ground. He said, thanks for the luck. You're free now.
0: Yeah, I saw that. I thought it was money, but it was a moth.
1: It was a moth.
0: Was it one of the guys that was hurt, couldn't play all year?
1: I don't think so. I'm not sure who was holding it. But, yeah, I thought that poor moth needs to go.
0: Yeah. You know, I typically like to watch the SEC baseball tournament as much as I can, and I just didn't get a chance to last
1: year. Yeah, you had so much going on.
0: Well, not as much as I have had, but I don't remember what really kept me from watching it, but I didn't get to watch a lot of it.
1: When we played Auburn, I had to change channels. I just couldn't. It was just
0: pretty bad.
1: Well, they ran over us from the very beginning.
0: We
1: were not. I didn't see any way that we were going to catch up. So,
0: They did beat Auburn, didn't they? Or is it Georgia?
1: They beat Georgia. No, wait a minute. I'm confused. They beat Auburn and not Georgia. Yeah, that's right. Yeah, I get it right.
0: Georgia's
1: in a minute,
0: pretty good.
1: Y'all know I'm off today. But anyway, it was just I couldn't. I just couldn't, because I just thought it's amazing how you can have a great night and then the next day it's like you've never played ball before.
0: But you know, that was the fourth day in a row that they'd played.
1: True. And hadn't had any rest.
0: Right.
1: Yeah.
0: But again, that goes to what you do in the regular season does speak loudly.
1: Mm-hmm.
0: We saw that in the SEC tournament and in the NCAA.
1: And I love watching, too, the boys watching the girls win.
0: I thought that was cool, too.
1: That really was good. Cheering them on.
0: I will tell you, they might can stick Arkansas in another regional, but they're still going to have to beat Arkansas.
1: Mm-hmm. I agree, yeah.
0: And Arkansas is pretty good in the postseason.
1: Yeah, always.
0: Yeah, so I would not be surprised. Now, to me, Arkansas's biggest challenge in that thing might be the one they're opening with. Missouri State.
1: I hadn't thought about that.
0: Yeah. I don't know. They may beat us to a pulp, but Kansas just doesn't strike fear in me.
1: Exactly. I agree. I don't think so.
0: Yeah.
1: So, I mean.
0: And Missouri State is somebody we're familiar with, and they always play Arkansas tough.
1: Yeah. For sure.
0: Yeah.
1: So, I mean, I'm just. Every time I get an opportunity, and of course, I love watching, like I said, the Rally Moth. That was hilarious. And just, you know, they were just having a big time and enjoying every minute of it. So, good stuff.
0: Well, I'm proud of the Ladybacks.
1: Yeah.
0: First ever College World Series for them. They play tomorrow at 8:30.
1: I believe so.
0: Against Nebraska.
1: Yeah. I think that's right. I cannot wait.
0: Yeah. You going to set up and watch it?
1: Probably.
0: Well, a softball game won't last as long as a baseball game.
1: No, it won't.
0: I might, too.
1: Yeah, I think it's going to be really good.
0: Yeah. Yeah. Good luck to them. They're playing Oklahoma City.
1: Oh, yeah, that's right.
0: Yeah.
1: Yeah.
0: I'll tell you what I told Melissa. Of course, we would have time, but we'll be watching a ball game, and I'll say, you know, Melissa, if we leave right now, we might get in time to watch everybody leave.
1: Yeah, maybe.
0: Yeah. Well, let's go.
1: Yeah, I'm ready.
0: All right, let's do this.
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1: Don't give me any more confusion than I already am. Lord mercy. Okay, so now he's finally going to let me do the school lunch menus. I can't believe he's making. Anyway, this is the 27th of May, and it is Wednesday. 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
0: Yeah, early out Friday when schools will be dismissing on Friday, and Cross County is already out, but their summer feeding program begins today. So I think don't we usually get something?
1: I think David will provide us some.
0: Yeah, but we don't have any of it. It starts today.
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0: Well, that's your distant cousin Pat there.
1: Pat Boone, he's Daniel's cousin.
2: Oh, he's Daniel's great grandson.
1: Okay. Yeah,
2: they're
1: something like
2: they're direct.
1: Yeah, something like that.
2: Yeah.
1: Y'all, this is so apropos for actually living.
2: It's a what?
1: Apropos.
2: Okay.
1: Yeah. So here's what, this is what the people that just don't have relationships, and this is what you get to look forward to. And I mean, I miss out on this all the time. Like, if you're by yourself and single, you know that the piece of chocolate cake you left in the refrigerator will still be there when you want it.
2: Yeah.
1: Okay. Knowing things will be exactly where you left them.
2: Uh-huh.
1: Like kitchen scissors. Okay.
2: Mm-hmm.
1: And do you like typical men? Do you like look up in the air and ask where your socks are instead of actually looking where your socks are?
2: No.
1: Yeah, he'll do that. He'll be like, where's my so-and-so? And I'm like, it's not in the air. Look right here level with your eyeballs, and there it is. It's like he doesn't even have a radar to think about. And, of course, I go look at it, and it's right there.
2: I'll tell you what I don't do, and I hope this is not listening, but I don't pair them. I just throw them in. Hey, that looks like that's the same color of that one.
1: That's pretty good.
2: Yeah.
1: It says, never having to discuss plans, no discussion on dinner, what to watch, what to do, where to go.
2: Uh-huh.
1: You just do what you want to all the time. Being able to binge TV shows without having to wait for another person so you can watch together.
2: Uh-huh.
1: Being able to do absolutely nothing all weekend without having to explain it to anyone.
2: Mm-hmm.
1: Cooking a meal that lasts a few days. Okay. Being able to fall asleep on the couch while watching something without someone calling to you, go to bed.
2: Yeah. Yeah.
1: You know, I mean, that's all okay and well and good.
2: Yeah.
1: But I kind of like having somebody on the couch.
2: Look, I spent 45 years doing that kind of stuff. And
1: yeah.
2: It's a lot better with
1: you. I think so, too.
2: Yeah.
1: And, like, we're Memorial Day. You mm-hmm. and I haven't got to talk since then about what we did. All day long, I sat quietly while we watched Walker, Texas Ranger.
2: Well, we did the same thing.
1: Yeah,
2: we watched Band of Brothers.
1: Yeah, but I'm like, I ain't crazy about Walker, Texas Ranger.
2: Oh.
1: But I didn't say anything. So then I changed it over to Law and Order. I ain't watching that junk.
2: Oh, really?
1: I'm like,
2: yeah.
1: Okay, we'll go back to Walker, Texas Ranger. But this is the same thing we've seen three times. He said, we may kick different this time.
2: No. Yeah.
1: No. But I'm like you, Linda. I'd rather have somebody to, you know, sit across from.
2: Yeah.
1: If I can.
2: Honestly, Memorial Day, we didn't get out of the house.
1: Us either.
2: At all.
1: Mm-mm, us either.
2: And it was the best day we've had in a while.
1: Yeah. There's nothing wrong with just hanging around at the house.
2: Yeah.
1: I don't mind it at all.
2: It was cool.
1: We have got, like, you know, several different projects that I worked on as I wanted to. I didn't have a time schedule I had to meet.
2: We didn't do that. We didn't do nothing.
1: Yeah, I got a few things done that had to be done. But other than that, I mean, and it was just nice. And, I mean, I wish they would really have a four-day week all the time.
2: Yeah.
1: I'm enjoying this. Of course, there's a particular restaurant in Wynn that's closed on Tuesdays. And one of my friends pulled up next to me yesterday when I was going into the restaurant beside it. And he got out and went to the door and pulled the door. And he said, is this Tuesday? I said, yeah, they're closed on Tuesday. Oh, I forgot. It's Tuesday. I mean, it's hard to get back in the routine.
2: It really is.
1: So,
2: but you know what? When's the last time I worked on a Monday?
1: Man.
2: Because I took Monday off after the chiropractic weekend.
1: You missed two or three.
2: Yeah.
1: Yeah.
2: And then I'm going to work next week and take the next one off.
1: Mm-hmm.
2: I hadn't broke that to anybody yet.
1: I think you have now.
2: Yeah, we got a trip to Tennessee.
1: Yay!
2: That church thing, the Stillwater thing.
1: Oh, great.
2: And that's on a Sunday. I thought it was a Saturday.
1: Ah, okay.
2: But it's a Sunday, and, man, I'm not going to be on the road 8 hours. And then
1: oh, that's tough. Yeah, that's too much. So that'll be good.
2: Yeah.
1: That'll be really good.
2: All right. It's 5 minutes until 7.
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0: Well, that is a sad song, not just because it is a sad song, but that was Hawkshaw Hawkins. Mm-hmm. You know, he was one of the three killed.
1: Oh, wow.
0: And it hit number one on this date, mm-hmm. in 1963, 2 weeks after he was killed in the plane crash. He never knew it.
1: Wow.
0: Yeah.
1: That's something.
0: Yeah.
1: Well, here's something. They said that Tom Cruise crashed a car into a wall during the filming Days of Thunder. That was about that race cars. Mm-hmm. He said his last words before hitting it were, "Hello, wall." Okay.
0: Somebody needs to write a song.
1: Uh-huh. That's a good idea.
0: I don't think it's quite like... I don't think that was quite the same as that
1: hello,
0: song.
1: Hello, wall. Yeah. I was flabbergasted. I mean, just totally blown away when they said what happened to Kyle Busch.
0: What happened to Kyle Busch?
1: Pneumonia, and then it turned into sepsis.
0: Really?
1: I mean, that's what happened. He had pneumonia so bad that sepsis just means it gets the bacteria and stuff in your blood. Uh-huh. And if you've ever been septic, it is absolutely you. I didn't even know that I was septic. I went to the doctor, found out I was, you know, way too high, and they said, you know, you're septic. We've got to get you in the hospital immediately. You could die. And I'm like, I don't feel that bad. No. I mean, so evidently the pneumonia he had been long lasting for some time, and he didn't treat it. And of course, someone said yesterday, well, you know, Laura, that's their busy time of season, and he probably didn't want to take the time out. And I'm like, whew, I'm telling you. But at the track this weekend, I did okay when his family was there until one of the other drivers' little boys hugged Kyle's little boy. And I'm like, okay, I'm lost. I'm a puddle here.
0: Yeah.
1: Because, I mean, that's you're raising your kid white. You really are. So,
0: you know, I'll tell you, and I know Vernon listens, but one of the best moments that I saw in all the games that I broadcast, mm-hmm. was a baseball game. And they had honored Vernon and his family because, you know, they'd lost Vanessa.
1: Mm-hmm.
0: And Parker was playing baseball.
1: Yeah.
0: And after the game, a Batesville player went up to Parker and hugged him, and they cried together.
1: Oh.
0: That baseball player had lost his mother.
1: Isn't that something, Lando? That gives you chills.
0: Well, it was so much more about sports.
1: Mm-hmm.
0: Just to have that kid do that for Parker was once again,
1: that kid was raised right.
0: Yeah, he was.
1: Wow.
0: Yeah. I think that's right. You know, okay. Vernon's the one that told me. And
1: yeah.
0: I think
1: that's wonderful. That's amazing.
0: Yeah, and I think Vernon got to meet the dad, too.
1: So. Okay, good.
0: That was just a good day.
1: Yes.
0: All right, it's 7 o'clock.
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3: President Trump won't be meeting with his cabinet at Camp David today as previously planned. More from Mark Mayfield.
4: In a Truth Social post, Trump said the meeting will now happen at the White House due to possible bad weather conditions at Camp David. The meeting reportedly will focus on the economy, the administration's fraud crackdown, and other issues that are likely to concern voters ahead of the midterm elections. The war in Iran is also expected to be a major topic of conversation during the meeting.
3: With the eyes of the political world focused on Texas, State Attorney General Ken Paxton is claiming victory in the Republican primary runoff for the U.S. Senate. Paxton handily defeated incumbent Republican Senator John Cornyn by a 64-36 margin in Tuesday's vote. Speaking after his loss, Cornyn said he trusts Texas voters and he must respect their decision.
5: I've spent most of my time in the Senate building the Republican Party in Texas and in the U.S. Senate. And I've always supported the Republican ticket, and I intend to do so again in this general election.
3: Paxton, who was endorsed by President Trump last week, will face Democratic State Representative James Tallarico in the November midterms. All evacuation orders are now over in Garden Grove, California, after experts and first responders were able to stabilize a damaged chemical storage tank. Late last week, officials were worried that the compromised tank might explode and cause a massive blast. That led to upwards of 50,000 people being ordered to evacuate the area.
6: It's not going to last forever. It's just another speed bump. I mean, we as a community always have a way of coming right back. And right now we're just trying to survive, but we'll get back to thriving really quick.
3: The Oklahoma City Thunder are just one step away from returning to the NBA Finals. The defending champs inch closer to the next round after topping the Spurs in Game 5 of the Western Conference Finals. I'm Michael Kastner. NYPD officials are speaking out on the dangers of subway surfing following the death of a teenager. A 14-year-old boy was killed and an 18-year-old is recovering from critical injuries after the two fell while riding on top of a subway train headed over the Williamsburg Bridge last week. Andrew Whitman with more.
7: Two teen girls died the same way on the same bridge in October. There were others before that. The bridge's dangers are apparently well known to subway surfers. In New York, I'm Andrew Whitman.
3: Former Attorney General Pam Bondi has reportedly been diagnosed with thyroid cancer. Axios is reporting that the 60-year-old Bondi was diagnosed shortly after leaving the Justice Department last month and has been undergoing treatment. The report said Bondi is in recovery. Seeming to confirm reports of the diagnosis, former White House staffer turned podcaster Katie Miller posted on X yesterday that Bondi has been battling cancer for the last few weeks. Former President Joe Biden will deliver the keynote address at the Maryland Democratic Party's 2026 Fight Back and Win Gala. Tammy Trujillo with more.
8: It's scheduled for June 27th, bringing together Democratic elected officials, labor leaders, volunteers, and voters to reflect on the work ahead and prepare for the 2026 midterm elections. In a statement, the former president says it's going to be a special night, and he's honored to spend it with the folks who are fighting to move Maryland and the country forward. I'm Tammy Trujillo.
3: And Israel says the head of the Hamas military wing has been killed in a strike on Gaza. Israeli authorities claim newly appointed Hamas chief Mohammed Odeh was killed in northern Gaza on Tuesday, just days after his predecessor was killed in an airstrike. There has been no response from the Palestinian militant group, though a statement from his family confirms the death. I'm Michael Kastner.
0: Oh, Lord, it's 5 minutes after 7.
1: Is it time for school lunch menus? Oh, the news.
0: No, it's the weather now.
1: Okay. Yeah. The Arkansas State University Board of Trustees voted to make Todd Shields, who has been chancellor of Arkansas State University's Jonesboro campus since 2022, as the next president of the ASU system. Brendan Kelly left as ASU system president last year to take over as president of his alma mater, Eastern Michigan University, and the ASU Board of Trustees named Robin Myers as the interim president. Calvin White Jr., A-State's provost and executive vice chancellor, will become interim chancellor at the Jonesboro campus. Trustee Price Garner will work with White and Shields on the new contract terms, with the goal for each to begin their new roles on July 1st.
0: Wind turbines are one step closer to reality for the Earl and Crawfordsville areas of Crittenden County. The Crittenden County Quorum Court unanimously approved an ordinance allowing Triple Oaks to submit its application to build the wind turbines yesterday. Triple Oaks told Crittenden County JPs, meeting at the Crittenden County Courthouse in Marion, that putting the turbines longer distances from other structures would probably end the deal. That was one of the proposals submitted by some members of the Crittenden County Quorum Court. That proposal was then taken off the table. The next step for Triple Oaks is for them to submit a zoning application for their project. And they also have to go before the Crittenden County Planning Commission.
1: A federal judge has sided with the coalition of current and former federal lawmakers, including U.S. Representative Rick Crawford of Jonesboro, in a ruling that Congress acted inappropriately in blocking cost of living increases to congressional outpay. Judge Eric Brugent of the U.S. Court of Federal Claims ruled that the action stopping salary adjustments violated the 27th Amendment of the U.S. Constitution. Crawford filed a lawsuit on that matter in March of 24 alongside two current U.S. representatives and three former representatives. Federal lawmakers are supposed to receive an annual adjustment to their salaries thanks to the Ethics Reform Act of 1989. The law allows automatic changes so congressional pay can keep pace with inflation, but the lawsuit claims past presidents and Congresses have blocked that increase since 2009.
0: The Arkansas Department of Transportation and the Mississippi Department of Transportation will hold a public input meeting tomorrow over plans for the U.S. 49 Mississippi River Bridge at Helena, West Helena. Meeting will be held at the UA Phillips Community College campus from 4:30 to 6:30. The two agencies say the bridge needs improvements. RDOT says a recent inspection indicated several projects need to be conducted on the bridge. Officials will be accepting feedback until June the 12th. The weather?
1: Well, it's telling us that we have a dense fog advisory in effect until 9 o'clock this morning. Mostly sunny, then becoming partly sunny. A chance of shower, slight chance of thunderstorms this morning, and going to have a 50% chance of rain today. Tonight, mostly cloudy, chance of showers and thunderstorms, 40% chance with lows in the upper 60s. Thursday, mostly cloudy, a chance of showers, slight chance of thunderstorms, then showers likely with a chance of thunderstorms in the afternoon, 70% chance, highs around 80. Thursday night, mostly cloudy, a chance of showers and thunderstorms, and showers likely after midnight, 70% chance. Friday, mostly cloudy, chance of showers, slight chance of thunderstorms, 70% chance. Friday night, mostly cloudy, chance of showers and thunderstorms, 50% chance. Saturday, partly sunny, chance of rain, 50%, highs in the lower 80s.
0: All right. Yesterday's high was 79. The overnight was 70. We had 57 hundredths of an inch of rain here. Right now it's 72 degrees and sunny. 100% humidity, east winds at 5 miles per hour, 9 minutes after 7 o'clock.
9: 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Well, with every year that goes by, Dad's advice makes more sense. It seems that he's getting smarter as I get older.
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0: Fred.
1: Yeah, yeah. That shows you. Yeah. Their virtual reality show Voyages opened in London.
0: Don't even remember that at all.
1: Digital avatars performing in place of actual band members.
0: Hmm.
1: I bet that was something to see.
0: Mm-hmm. Mm. That's one way of putting it.
1: Yep.
0: Mm-hmm.
1: Yeah. 11 after 7. Got an interview we're going to play here in just a few minutes.
0: Okay.
1: About Farm Fest coming up. You know what?
0: Yeah, what?
1: I don't think this weekend's going to be a wash. The rain's in the forecast, mm-hmm. but I don't know if it's going to be like a heavy. It's going to be periodic.
0: That's what I think.
1: Yeah.
0: I don't think it's going to be a total washout.
1: Yeah.
0: And I think you need to go ahead. If you've got plans to go ahead and go.
1: Yeah. Yeah.
0: I don't see a thing wrong with that. And I'm sure there'll be places to duck in and get out of the rain if you need to.
1: Sure.
0: So, I mean, they put so much work into Farm Fest. And it's going to be such a special one because it's the 50th. And if it's any way you can attend, I'd sure try.
1: You know, according to the forecast, Memorial Day was going to be a washout. And it wasn't.
0: It was not. No, it was not.
1: So.
0: Yeah. Yeah. I mean, it's going to be so much fun, so much stuff going on, such great music groups. Mm-hmm. It's going to be something really worth attending.
1: Yeah.
0: So.
1: Yeah, I tell you one thing I always notice, and this is because I have a personal reason for noticing it, but when you watch Band of Brothers and they're marching along and they got the St. Lo city sign as they're marching in there, that's where my uncle was killed.
0: Oh, wow.
1: So I always watch for that.
0: Yeah, of course.
1: Yeah, that was where the hedgerows were.
0: Uh-huh.
1: So.
0: Oh, wow.
1: Yep. It's always kind of, well, there it is.
0: Yeah. Man, oh, man.
1: I don't know if it was the actual, you know, it's movie set on Hollywood probably.
0: Yeah, but still.
1: Yeah.
0: Yeah. Wow.
1: But anyway, yeah, I always look for that.
0: And we know, as you hear it all the time, freedom is not free.
1: No, it's not.
0: And a lot of people have given their lives so that you and I can sit here and just talk about nothing.
1: Can you imagine, though, and at the Battle of the Bulge, it was below freezing with snow, and they had very little clothing, very little protection, and living in that.
0: I can't. Mm-mm. I cannot even imagine.
1: No. No.
0: Unbelievable, the sacrifices that they made.
1: Yeah. Yeah.
0: Mm-mm.
1: Yeah. One of the guys says, even if we have a forecast of snow, I start getting cold.
0: Mm-hmm. That totally makes sense. I watched a movie over the weekend with Audie Murphy in it, and it was even about the Civil War.
1: Yeah.
0: And thinking that, you know, it was brother against brother.
1: Mm-hmm.
0: And
1: yeah, that's crazy.
0: It was, I mean, that was just absolutely amazingly difficult to watch.
1: I can't imagine going to, how would you, if you knew Lisa was on the other side of the battle lines?
0: Yeah. I mean, it would just absolutely be heartbreaking.
1: And
0: you know?
1: As you're shooting, you don't know who you're hitting.
0: You have no idea. Mm-mm.
1: Man.
0: Something else.
1: I can't imagine. Mm. Yeah, I can't imagine. And that was a bloody, bloody war.
0: Yeah, definitely.
1: Yeah. Mm. Yeah. All right, we do have this. This is our sister station at Jonesville did this and shared it with us. It's Scotty Woodson. Isn't that his name? Yeah.
0: Mm.
1: He's going to love me for that. But this is his interview on our Jonesville station.
2: Hi, it's Scotty Woodson. I'm very happy to have Lexi Garr on the phone with me, Director of Community Engagement and Operations, Cross County Chamber of Commerce. Hello, Lexi. How are you today?
3: I am doing well. How are you?
2: So far, so good today. I think I'm going to make it. And I got to because I'm excited about Farm Fest 50 that's coming up here in Wynn. People from all over Northeast Arkansas come in for Farm Fest every year, and it's always something new. But also, Lexi, for someone who's never been, what can we expect when they come out to Farm Fest 50?
3: Absolutely. So this is our 50th anniversary, so it's really a special year for us. And we've added some fun to celebrate. So leading up to the event, we've been doing some community engagement, from hiding patriotic ducks each Monday to tie into America 250. And the kids who find them can enter to win 2 carnival armbands. And we've also been posting a weekly Farm Fest trivia question every Friday on our Facebook page. And the first person with the right answer can win weekend parking passes or a festival t-shirt. So from May 28th through 30th at the Wynn Sports Complex, you'll find live music every night, great food vendors, and the Miller Spectacular Carnival with

0: Armband nights on Thursday and Friday, and ticket sales on Saturday. So there's something happening all day and into the evening, so you can drop in for a little while or stay all day and make a full experience out of it.
1: Yeah, make it all 3 days, the 28th, 29th, and 30th of this month. And another thing, Lexi, I understand, is we've got different genres of music each night. Can you tell me a little bit about that?
0: Yes, so we really wanted to bring variety this year. So Thursday, May 28th is Country Music Night, featuring acts like Whiskey Halo and Mustache the Band. Friday, May 29th is R&B Night. 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Then on Saturday, May 30th is Rock Night, with artists like local American Idol contestant Michael Garner, Sensory 2, and Aquanet. And so all three of those will take place at the Sports Complex. 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
1: And it's going to be fantastic. So we're looking forward to this. Once again, the 28th, 29th, and 30th Farm Fest 50. 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A lot more than concerts going on, as you have mentioned. They've got the carnival and other things. What are some of the other must-see activities that people can look forward to?
0: Yeah, so we kick things off Wednesday at the Tech Center with our cornhole tournament, and the winning team is guaranteed to take home $500 that night.
1: Wow.
0: And then on Saturday, we'll have the Super Retriever Series Splash Events, which are something that's really unique. So the top finishers actually earn an invitation to compete at the SRS Super Dock Crown Championship. And then Saturday's also packed with extras, including the Classic Car Show presented by IHRA, along with Redeemed Valve Cover Racing, which is always fun to watch. But we also added a youth field day that morning, made possible by Carl Lower, which is happening over on field 2 at the sports complex. So our thoughts are, while the adults are enjoying the car show, kids can participate in a morning full of fun competitions. And then there is my favorite, the Battle of the Badges competition, which is sponsored by Jaguar Pest Control. And it's a friendly kickball game where our local first responders face off. And last year, the Wynn Fire Department took home the win. So I'm curious to see, will it be the Wynn Fire Department or the Wynn Police Department this year?
1: Fire Department's looking to hold on to that trophy, that's for sure.
0: Absolutely. And I think they even practiced beforehand, too. They just probably won't admit it.
1: Lexi Garr, once again with us. Lexi, where do we go for more information on Farm Fest 50 and prices and all that good stuff?
0: Absolutely. So for more information, find us on Facebook, Wynn Farm Fest, or if you need to, call us at our office at 870-238-2601, and we'll happily answer any questions you have.
1: Yeah, a lot of good information on that Facebook. Just look up Wynn Farm Fest. 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
0: Yes, sir. Thanks for having me.
2: All right. That's from Scotty up at Jonesboro. Do you remember when Wynn Farm Fest was Wynn Fun Fest?
3: I do.
2: I mentioned that to somebody and says, "Really? It was Fun Fest?"
3: Mm-hmm. Yeah.
2: But it's been Farm Fest for so long.
3: I first remember it being in downtown Wynn.
2: Yeah.
3: And I believe that was even when Van Atkins.
2: Yeah.
3: Where the Bridge Church is now. Mm-hmm. Van Atkins was there.
2: Yeah.
3: And
2: that's right.
3: Yeah, and like on the corner, and then you'd had dancing in the street.
2: Yep,
3: and
2: sure did.
3: People were all up and down with their things that they were selling, and the parking lot next to Jerry Herman Smith's office was kind of like where they put a bunch of tractors for people to see. Mm-hmm. And that's where we had our table. I've got a picture of myself and Art Rogers and Ken Bach at a table with our, because it was in 1976, so we had on our bicentennial hats, like a barbershop quartet hat.
2: Yeah.
3: And, yeah, it was. But, I mean, we celebrated, definitely, it being 1976 as well. So, yeah.
2: I wonder how many festivals originated from the bicentennial.
3: Oh, yeah. I'm sure there were a lot of them.
2: Me too. But, you're not hearing a whole lot about this as our 50th year, which means some of them went for a while but then may have petered out or something.
3: Mm-hmm. Could very well have. I'm so glad ours hasn't.
2: No, it has not.
3: Mm-hmm.
2: It survived several locations, mm-hmm. primarily downtown, and it is really nice. It's a sports complex.
3: Oh, there's so much room.
2: You got those concrete walks.
3: Mm-hmm.
2: It's just nice.
3: It is. When it was downtown, though, when I worked at, when it was First National Bank, Steve Horton is one of the loan officers in the loan department. And one afternoon, Farm Fest was setting up and the rides were setting up. And I went over there and there was no one in the loan department. And I happened to look out the side window, and he had taken the whole loan department over to ride bumper cars.
2: Really?
3: That's when they brought the bumper cars with them. And then they got to go get funnel cakes and everything like that, you know, which was really cool.
2: Yeah.
3: And I would, as soon as I left work at 6 o'clock, I would head straight downtown to Farm Fest and get my apple, my cotton candy, and my funnel cake, you know, because it was right there handy. But you're right. There's a lot more room and space and stuff at the park.
2: Yeah.
3: Definitely.
2: Yeah. Now, downtown did have a charm about it.
3: It did. It did. Yeah. And there were, like, you know, there was places, to me, there was more places to sit.
2: Yeah.
3: You know, because there's a concrete barrier there at the bank, and you could sit up there and, you know, and enjoy your, and of course, I think it's great, too, when so many local people have actual booths.
2: Yeah.
3: And you can set, get information.
2: Right.
3: You know, pamphlets and different things about services offered. That's helpful, too.
2: Yeah. And now then, they've got those booths lined, you know, you got them lined in the concrete.
3: That's so much better.
2: That's so much better.
3: It is. I mean, and it's, the concrete's in good shape. You don't have to worry about tripping and falling. Right. And so that's good.
2: And to me, too, Laura, I mean, downtown did have its charm, but it is a wonder why somebody didn't get hurt crossing them streets.
3: It really is. People were, you know, as cautious as they could be.
2: Yeah.
3: But it was scary going back and forth across there.
2: It was.
3: Because the barbecue was always set up on the courthouse lawn.
2: Right. And the music.
3: Yeah. And, I mean, you would definitely go back and forth across there.
2: Yeah.
3: So, yeah, you're right.
2: Yeah.
3: It was dangerous.
2: And I remember, you remember when it was at the park? Wasn't out there long.
3: But it was at the park some.
2: And then it was over at KC Hall.
3: Mm-hmm. Yeah. Time. Sure was. You brought us at a few locations.
2: And the Speck Building, which is now Matthews there at the corner.
3: Mm-hmm.
2: Well, I think there's just 1 year.
3: I think it was, too.
2: Yeah.
3: I think it was, too. Yeah. But when we had the barbecue cook-off, that's when they needed ambassadors and so many people, you know, ladies stepped up and helped. And they were assigned to a team.
2: Yeah.
3: And then you got to, you know, you did all that. And so, but I mean, it's just, it's awesome. And this year there's so much, even new attractions coming. Yep. So it's going to be good.
2: It's going to be good. Yeah. All right.
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0: Well, I know what Glenn Campbell was doing on this date in 1968.
1: What?
0: He's in the studio recording that song.
1: Beautiful song.
0: I wonder if he knew when he recorded it that it would be a song that they'd be playing 60 years later.
1: That's a good question.
0: Yeah. Big time.
1: Mm-hmm.
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1: Red River Ford Toyota, they've got some pretty vehicles, I'm telling you that much.
0: We're talking about the Falk Monster.
1: The what?
0: The Falk Monster, which is like Bigfoot. We were talking about him yesterday.
1: Okay.
0: And that's on the Red River.
1: Oh.
0: Yeah, he goes around the Red River there around Falk.
1: Okay. Yeah.
0: And me and Bill was talking about him yesterday.
1: Well, sometimes I worry about people's sanity. Yesterday.
0: Okay, well, I'm sorry.
1: Robert F. Kennedy Jr. yesterday posted a video of himself getting bitten by snakes.
0: Why would you do that?
1: He said he has an interesting relationship with nature, to say the least. He saw two black snakes on Dr. Oz's patio, so he picked them up and held onto them, even though they appeared to bite him repeatedly. Someone recorded his insanity, and he posted a video on social media, and you can hear his wife in the background going, "Don't do that. Drop them. Don't do that."
0: Yeah.
1: It says they were not venomous, okay? And still, even a non-venomous snake can give you a nasty infection.
0: Yeah.
1: As I said, sometimes I worry about people's sanity.
0: Yeah.
1: No, I don't get it, but anyway.
0: Oh. That's like that. Who is it that we have? Wendy Bagwell's snake story.
1: Mm-hmm.
0: Yeah.
1: And I'm telling you, they are out and about.
0: Well, that's what I started to say. I'm hearing they're really crawling this year.
1: And a big thing people are having trouble with, too, is ticks. Mm-hmm. And that tick disease is going around.
0: Yeah.
1: They call it alpha-gam or something like that. Alpha-gal something. Yeah.
0: So I went to my father-in-law's pine tree yesterday. They got mothballs all around their doors.
1: Mm-hmm.
0: You know, little mothballs. I said, "Well, y'all got a snake problem?" They've had a couple come up to their driveway.
1: Mm-mm-mm. And I tell you something else that's horrible, horrible, horrible right now, and that's ants.
0: Yeah.
1: These big old humongous anthills.
0: Yeah.
1: I just sat there the other day in my driveway and watched, and I don't even know how many ants there were, but they've got little holes burrowed going in and out like they've got an apartment complex.
0: Yeah.
1: And I'm thinking, I don't know what to do about you, but right now I'm going to leave you alone.
0: Well, I noticed when we went out and checked the rain around 6 this morning that right behind our outbuilding is a mound of something.
1: Yeah. Probably
0: ants.
1: It probably is.
0: I wasn't going to check it out because it might have been, wasps.
1: Well, we got an individual who came and did some work for us the other day, and he had to, get out into the middle of the yard and stuff, and he came back in. He said, "Y'all have got a terrible ant problem." He said, "And you got to pay attention where you're walking." He said, "They were crawling up my legs before I knew it." He said, "And they hurt."
0: That's what that is then. That's an ant hill.
1: Yeah.
0: That's right behind the outbuilding.
1: And if you get them going on your, they will bite you. Mm-hmm. It's awful.
0: Some of them will.
1: Mm-hmm.
0: Some of them sure will.
1: Mm-hmm.
0: All right. It's 29 minutes after 7. Boy, that sunshine looks nice, doesn't it?
1: Mm-hmm.
0: Sunny skies and 73 is the temperature now.
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1: Let's start out in Hickory Ridge with a happy anniversary to John and Connie Wilson. 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And in Wynn, happy birthday to Brady Mueller, Katie Eanes Hutton, Richard Sisk, Colton Hathcock. In memory, happy birthday to Junior Davis and Charlene Nicholson. And happy anniversary to Mark and Rhonda Pierce and Josh and Michelle Berry.
2: Happy birthday to you. 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

0: come a little closer.
1: Josh Turner, Your Man, written by Jace Everett, who was born on this date, 1972. One of my favorite American Idol lookbacks.
2: Mm-hmm.
1: This one, he came out like 15 years old.
2: Oh.
1: And did his opening, you know, rehearsal.
2: Mm-hmm.
1: And he starts singing that voice, and they go, what?
2: Yeah. You didn't expect that deep a voice.
1: Because he's a baby. He's baby faced.
2: Yeah.
1: You know,
2: Scotty McCreery sounds a whole lot like him.
1: Yeah, he does, doesn't
2: mm-hmm.
1: he?
2: He really does.
1: Actually, I may be thinking of Scotty McCreery.
2: Yeah. And Josh was one of his definite people that he followed and thought the world of. And they did show Josh coming out on stage with him one time, and Josh was like, just, you know, and Scotty's like, oh my goodness. And they sang together.
1: Yeah, it was Scotty McCreery.
2: Yeah. He sounded a whole lot like him.
1: Sure did. Yeah.
2: Well, I did not know. Once again, you're talking about, was it Hacksaw? Is that who you say?
1: Yeah.
2: Okay. Well, also, it looks to me like 69 years ago today in 1957, That'll Be the Day by Buddy Holly was released. And it was the only number one hit he ever had. And he passed away 2 years later in that plane crash.
1: Wow.
2: So.
1: That'll be the day.
2: Mm-hmm. I didn't realize that he had a lot of good songs. I didn't know that was the only one that hit number one.
1: I'm a little surprised by that.
2: Mm-hmm.
1: I really am. You want to play it?
2: Let's do.
1: This is Buddy Holly.

0: Salt.
1: You had Buddy Holly. You had Hacksaw Hawkins, Hawkshaw Hawkins, Patsy Cline, Cowboy Copas, Big Bopper. Who was it? That was Richie Valens.
0: Mm-hmm.
1: All those were killed in plane crashes.
0: Yeah.
1: Jim Croce was killed in a plane crash.
0: Mm-hmm.
1: Lynyrd Skynyrd.
0: Mm-hmm. Carole Lombard, because she was an actress.
1: Yeah, she was an actress. Jim Reeves was killed in a car wreck or a plane crash?
0: I believe it was a car wreck.
1: Yeah.
0: I'm thinking so. Patsy Cline was a...
1: Yeah, she was over at Camden.
0: Okay.
1: It was Tennessee.
0: Yeah.
1: Yeah. I've been in that area, but I've not quite been to Camden. That's where the plane crash that killed Patsy Cline and occurred. And that's not that far away.
0: Right. I'm a big documentary fan and biography fan and things like that. And I was watching about John F. Kennedy Jr. And he was not even cleared to fly.
1: Yeah, I know.
0: Mm-hmm. You know, and there was no way that he should have actually, I mean, don't need to speak ill of the dead.
1: Yeah.
0: But there's Stevie Ray Vaughan also killed. Thanks for the text.
1: Yeah.
0: He shouldn't have been flying, and especially as bad as the weather was. And they said he just absolutely lost his bearings and just went straight down into the water.
1: Right, thinking it was Martha's Vineyard.
0: Yeah. So,
1: yeah.
0: That was a huge.
1: I remember where me and Melissa and I were dating at that time.
0: Mm-hmm.
1: Before we got married. So, it was 1999.
0: Mm-hmm.
1: And sitting at a restaurant, and the newsflash came on that he was missing then.
0: Mm-hmm. Yeah.
1: Yeah.
0: And things like that are things you don't forget. I can tell you exactly where I was when Princess Diana, when her tragic accident.
1: I was home. It was late at night.
0: Yeah, I was actually coming back from the State Horse Show.
1: And
0: I remember that. And, you know, like you said, I don't remember John F. Kennedy being assassinated, but I remember all the teachers crying.
1: Yeah.
0: And school was just pretty well over. We couldn't do anything else.
1: They let us out.
0: Did they?
1: Our fourth grade teacher came back. She had left the room and was gone for a while. And she came back crying.
0: Mm-hmm.
1: And she said, "School's out." Says the president. She's been, And I went home. Did you? I went home and watched every bit of it.
0: Yeah, I did too.
1: Yeah.
0: I did too because, we were just, everyone was glued to the TV because it was just mind-blowing. We just couldn't grasp it.
1: Yeah.
0: And then, Johnson got, inaugurated almost immediately.
1: Yeah, on a plane.
0: Yeah, and Jackie refused to take off
1: the
0: suit that she had on. She said, "I want people to know what they've done to him."
1: And then you're sitting there on a Sunday night, and you're thinking, we're going to get a chance to see Lee Harvey Oswald. And he walks in and gets murdered on TV.
0: Yep, Jack Ruby took care of that.
1: Yeah, and that just, I was in the, that stays with a kid.
0: Yeah, it does. You don't get over things like that. You still remember it.
1: Yeah.
0: I mean, and of course, they didn't have the news coverage or anything like they have now over things like that, but it was enough that we knew what happened.
1: Oh, yeah, it was enough. Yeah. Yeah. I heard a clip yesterday or day before where Walter Cronkite, he's famous.
0: Mm-hmm.
1: He passed away in the Texas class. But I saw another clip where later they were reporting, and he said that there are reports that a Secret Service man at the scene says he's dead.
0: Wow.
1: At the scene.
0: Yeah.
1: Says he's dead.
0: One of my favorite songs is, "Have you seen my old friend Abraham? Have you seen my old friend Martin?
1: I love that.
0: That's a really, really good
1: song.
0: Who
1: does that?
0: I don't even remember, but I've got it outside on a CD, and I listen to it a lot.
1: Yeah. Well, play that, too, here in a minute.
0: Yeah, because, it's true.
1: Figure out who it is.
0: Yeah. Those made difference in people's lives, and we lost them all.
1: Yeah, we did. All by Assassin's Bullet.
0: Mm-hmm.
1: Yeah. All right, it's 20 minutes until 8 o'clock.
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0: 18 minutes until 8 o'clock now on the Yawn Patrol program. SRS?
1: SRS. I found out what that is. We had a listener text us and ask us about it, and they're going to have several different, you know, competitions at FarmFest. SRS is Super Retriever Series. It's a contest for retrieving dogs to compete against each other.
0: All right.
1: So that's what SRS is.
0: Yeah, she has been just going over all kinds of books over here looking for that.
1: You're very welcome. I got texted. Thank you. They had no idea. Yeah. I didn't either. Bill Dugan researched that for us and found out. So thank you so much.
0: All right. You like this song?
1: We do like this song.
0: And we're talking about assassinations. And this is Dion sings it.
1: Oh, okay.
0: Yeah.

0: Well, there you have it. Whatever happened to my old friend Abraham, Martin, and John?
1: Mm-hmm. Yeah. 85 years ago in 1941, the British sunk the Bismarck, taking down almost 2,100 Germans in World War II. Mm. That's another thing I've been reading about lately, is a lot of the Germans and the war and the... See, I did not pay attention in school to history, and now I regret that so much, because you really miss a lot, because what do they say? If you don't learn from history, it tends to repeat itself.
0: We watched the last episode of Band of Brothers last night. Mm-hmm. Because it was on so late.
1: Yeah.
0: And there's a scene in there where the war's over, German army has surrendered, and a general comes up to the main guy and says, "Can I speak to my men?" "Well, sure." Well, he goes and he starts speaking to them in German. Mm. And they got an interpreter right by the Jeep where the officers are, and the interpreter isn't telling them what he's saying. And, these were these guys' enemies. And he's saying, "I wish that you have a good life.
1: Wow.
0: I'm so proud of the way that you fought. And you turned into a great army, and I'm so proud of you, and I wish you peace." And you could just see the look on the Americans' faces.
1: Oh, yeah.
0: Saying, "That's just like us."
1: Yeah. Mm-hmm.
0: And they've been fighting them all these years, and yeah, they're just like us.
1: Exactly. Yeah, they were just young men sent to do a job.
0: I mean, nothing was said, mm-hmm, but you could tell by the look on their face,
1: yeah,
0: what was happening there.
1: Yeah. And but can you imagine, the Diary of Anne Frank?
0: Oh, gosh.
1: I mean, can you imagine having to hide and being terrified every time you heard a footstep? I mean, what a life that girl led.
0: Did you ever see, they had it on probably 2-3 years ago, a miniseries called The Small Light?
1: Mm-mm.
0: And it was the story of the couple that harbored them.
1: Oh.
0: And hid them.
1: Oh, wow.
0: And it's, you need to try to watch that if you can.
1: I will.
0: Because
1: I will.
0: They have the relationships with the Frank family. And mm-hmm, it's really good.
1: You know, and to think the person that turned them in.
0: Yeah.
1: I don't understand those kind of people at all.
0: You see the scenes from movies from back in then, and you think, surely it wasn't that bad. But it was.
1: Yeah. I think it truly, truly
0: it
1: was.
0: It really was.
1: I mean, aren't we blessed to have been born?
0: Yeah. Whew. I mean, they were persecuting people simply because they were Jews.
1: Mm-hmm.
0: It's crazy.
1: Yeah, and they made them wear that thing on their, then they were totally beaten down and mistreated, and it never made it. Of course, insanity makes no sense, mm-hmm, and that was just purely insanity. I
0: mean, what's the difference between persecuting a person because they're a Jew and persecuting somebody because they don't have any hair?
1: Mm-hmm.
0: Not a difference.
1: There's not to me.
0: Or got blue eyes.
1: Mm-hmm.
0: No difference.
1: Mm-mm. Not at all. And to think that. You know, the book I recently read, the individual was a German soldier, and he actually lived with a Jewish family because they could just come in and take your home.
0: Yeah.
1: He had kindness and compassion, and so therefore he was mistreated and punished by his fellow soldiers, yeah, because they knew he did not want to be one of the bad ones.
0: Right.
1: So, I mean, that was also a conflict.
0: Well, see, that is the misnomer. The misnomer is all Germans were Nazis. They were not.
1: No.
0: Mm-mm. Dietrich von Hofer was a Christian pastor in Nazi Germany.
1: Yeah, see? And one of the movies like that is Schindler's List.
0: Yeah.
1: That's where, he tried to protect people.
0: Well, that's graphic.
1: Yeah.
0: That's graphic.
1: Don't watch it unless you're ready for it.
0: Yeah, that's right. All right, 10 minutes until 8.
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1: Mm-hmm.
0: Boy, this was a day.
1: Mm-hmm.
0: I mean, that song right there was recorded, Full Hearted Memory. We mentioned Glenn Campbell recorded Wichita Lineman on this date in history. Feel So Right by Alabama was number one.
1: Oh.
0: Don Williams was born on this day.
1: Wow. This was a big day.
0: A big day. Country music history.
1: But, well, summer's coming up.
0: Mm-hmm.
1: So here's a list of the best outdoor tools that should keep your kids entertained for hours at a time. And I did a lot of these when I was a kid. Walkie-talkies.
0: Oh, yeah.
1: Those things never get old. Just make sure you got plenty of batteries. A badminton or croquet set.
0: Yeah.
1: We played badminton a lot. Mm-hmm. Croquet a little bit.
0: Not much on croquet. Yeah.
1: This is something I love, y'all. A bubble machine.
0: Oh, yeah.
1: Everybody loves bubbles.
0: Yeah.
1: You know, I mean.
0: Do they still do the little bottle thing where you
1: You can still get that with a little wand in there.
0: Yeah.
1: Yeah, you can. Sidewalk chalk.
0: Oh, yeah.
1: Yeah.
0: Yeah.
1: Just, you know, try to put it where it's not going to get rained away.
0: Mm-hmm.
1: And we had this every summer, a kiddie blow-up pool in your backyard.
0: Mm-hmm.
1: You know, just, of course, don't leave them. But if you can't afford a real pool, just get an inflatable one.
0: Sure.
1: I mean, it's no big deal.
0: We did that.
1: We used a cattle trough.
0: Okay.
1: You know, I mean, it's not that big a deal.
0: We had a little pool.
1: Did you?
0: Yeah.
1: Stomp rockets. Remember those? You stomp on them, and then it just goes flying up into the sky.
0: Mm-hmm.
1: Got those. And then water balloons.
0: Yeah.
1: Those were fun.
0: Yeah.
1: And of course, now they've got them where they're okay, and they, like, disintegrate into the, you know, grass and dirt and stuff, so you don't have to go around picking them up anymore.
0: We had water balloon fights.
1: Yeah. Are you kidding?
0: Yeah.
1: All the time.
0: Yeah.
1: So there's just all kinds of stuff you can do.
0: Water guns.
1: Mm-hmm. Yeah, water guns, true, for sure.
0: Yeah.
1: I mean, all kinds of fun stuff you can do outside.
0: Yeah.
1: So,
0: yeah.
1: I'm looking forward to that part.
0: Yeah. I love the summertime.
1: Mm-hmm. Me too.
0: And we would go out. We didn't notice how hot it was because you know it was.
1: Oh, yeah, but we did not pay attention to it. Absolutely not.
0: No. Of course, when you're 8, 9, 10, 11, 12, 13. I don't think it affects you like it does.
1: No, I don't think it does either.
0: Yeah.
1: You know, of course, what I loved about it, too, was, you know, just the fact that I had chores to do and things that had to get done. But once again, us and everybody out in the hills would get together and just have fun and do, you know, cool things. And I've told it many a time where Debbie Smith and I have been best friends forever. And she'd ride her bicycle halfway up the hill, and I'd ride mine halfway down the hill, and we'd meet and then go to each other's houses.
0: Yeah.
1: And, I mean, of course, now that road is paved. Back then it was gravel with kudzu on both sides.
0: I can't believe I woke up from this, but I dreamed about a week ago, and my dream was simply mowing my home place yard like we used to
1: do. Isn't that something?
0: And all the nicks and croonies that was in that yard.
1: Wow.
0: And I thought, are you that sad?
1: Yeah.
0: Because that yard's not there anymore. But I remembered every little, you know, we had to tilt the lawnmower a certain way to do something, you know.
1: Yeah. It's for some reason that had to have been on your mind.
0: Yeah.
1: I don't know why.
0: Yeah.
1: Wow.
0: Yeah.
1: Mm-mm-mm.
0: That was one of the things we did was mow the yard.
1: Oh, yeah.
0: Yeah.
1: That was my responsibility.
0: And they had two lots. They had a corner lot, and their house was on what would have been the second house, and then had a vacant, you know, some space on the other side.
1: Mm-hmm.
0: So it was kind of neat.
1: Of course, and back then, our yard was a little bit patchy as it was, and the sticks would fall, you know, and that was part of my job, too. And but, like you said, I didn't pay attention to how hot it was, either.
0: Yeah.
1: I just, you know, did it because it was my day to do that, so.
0: Yeah.
1: I don't know.
0: Yeah, I drive by 102 East Bowen every now and then when I'm in Paragould just to drive
1: by. You said the house is gone.
0: Oh, yeah, it's apartment complex.
1: Oh, okay.
0: Yeah.
1: Okay. Wow.
0: Yeah, sure is. The whole neighborhood obviously has changed.
1: Yeah, yeah.
0: It's, you know, in Paragould now, if you get past the cemetery to the east, that's bad part town.
1: Is it really?
0: Yeah. Yeah, and that's where I lived.
1: Okay.
0: Yeah, from the cemetery on to the end of town is...
1: Is the cemetery still at that red light?
0: Yeah.
1: Okay.
0: Yeah.
1: Okay. Because that's when I knew that we were almost to Poplar Bluff. We were getting there.
0: Yeah. Yeah. My best friend in life is buried in that cemetery.
1: Isn't that something?
0: Yeah.
1: Wow.
0: Yeah.
1: And it's a
0: really large one. I got an uncle in there, too. So.
1: Okay.
0: Yeah. But Timmy's buried in there.
1: Oh, wow. Yeah. That's a landmark for sure.
0: It is. It is.
1: When you give directions, that's one of the things.
0: You know, it's got a mausoleum in it. Have you seen
1: it?
0: Yeah, it's got a mausoleum in it.
1: Oh.
0: And when I was a senior, we were getting ready for homecoming, and we were putting a float together about two blocks away from that cemetery. And we decided to take a break and walk to the mausoleum. And we were about 15 of us.
1: Mm-hmm.
0: So we got up there, and we just and one of them said, "Well, I'm just going." And he pulled the door, and it was open.
1: Oh no!
0: So we went in there,
1: Lindell.
0: And one of the drawers was open.
1: Lindell.
0: Yeah.
1: Wow. Yeah, yeah. Oh my goodness.
0: Yeah. So we're kids. You know,
1: did you know the family that was in there?
0: No, I didn't know any of them.
1: Okay.
0: There's a gangster buried in there.
1: Yeah. Really?
0: Yeah. He was John Dillinger's right hand man.
1: Yeah. In that cemetery in Paragon?
0: In that mausoleum.
1: Oh, my goodness.
0: Yeah. His name's Hill.
1: So he was from the Paragould area?
0: From Paragould area, yeah.
1: John Dillinger's right hand. Oh, yeah. My goodness gracious.
0: I don't know how he got up there and got mixed up with that, but yeah, that's what they say. Now, I don't, you know, that's just, you know how it is, folklore, family, city folklore.
1: Well, I saw we're on the news clip, I think it's in Memphis, that people are actually taking time to clean up a cemetery where a lot of the blues band members have been passed away and buried because they just let it go to pot.
0: Oh, they need to clean that up, make that a landmark.
1: Yeah, they said, this is a landmark. You can't.
0: Yeah.
1: So he said, so we've got volunteers to come in every two times a week, evidently, and pick stuff up and make sure it's mowed and taken care of, because they deserve to be honored, you know?
0: Yeah. Is that the cemetery? What's it called? Evergreen something?
1: Just I'm not sure.
0: Right off the interstate downtown?
1: Could be.
0: It's supposed to be haunted.
1: Oh, wow.
0: To be haunted.
1: Yeah. Well, someone I know got to recently go to the Orpheum, first time ever, and they were asking me all about it, and I said, you'll need to call Melissa and Lindell. They were ushers. They can tell you anything and everything. And they said that, is there actually pure gold on any of those fixtures or the wall?
0: I don't think so.
1: I don't either. I really don't, because people be scraping it.
0: Yeah, it's not, because we would have been told that.
1: Yeah, I would think so. I think so. But isn't it one of the upper balconies where it's haunted?
0: Yeah, Mary.
1: Mary's up there.
0: Mary's got a seat up there.
1: Okay.
0: Yeah.
1: Wow.
0: They used to not sell it, but they do now.
1: Okay.
0: But can you imagine sitting in that seat?
1: No, I cannot.
0: I feel so cold on
1: this. Yeah. And why does she, is it because she liked that theater or?
0: No, it was about 1912 or something. Uh-huh. She got run over by horse and buggy out on the street out there and died in there.
1: Oh, wow.
0: Yeah.
1: That's an amazing story.
0: Yeah.
1: Man.
0: Yeah. We didn't know that.
1: Okay,
0: we didn't know that.
1: I'm sure.
0: Yeah. All right, it's 8 o'clock.
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3: A Trump endorsement is helping Ken Paxton to win a GOP primary runoff for the U.S. Senate in Texas. More from Mark Mayfield.
4: Speaking to reporters Tuesday night, the state attorney general praised his opponent, incumbent Republican Senator John Cornyn.
5: John has dedicated much of his life to serving Texas. He's worked diligently for years to help Texas. And for that spirit of service to the Lone Star State and our nation, I'm very grateful. Thank you, John.
4: It was just last week that President Trump announced his endorsement of Paxton, effectively turning the race on its head. Cornyn was seeking his fifth term, while Paxton represents what some see as a more MAGA loyalist candidate in a race that has divided Republicans. Paxton will face Democratic State Representative James Tallarico in the November midterms.
3: Nine people are still missing after a large chemical tank ruptured at a paper mill in southwestern Washington state. A 900,000-gallon tank holding corrosive chemicals imploded Tuesday morning in the town of Longview, that's just north of Portland, Oregon, killing at least one person. Cowlitz 2 Fire and Rescue Chief Scott Goldstein says a tragedy of this size affects everyone in a small community.
6: The people who are responders here have friends and relatives that work on site. It is something that is impactful, and we have support networks to support the workers as well as the emergency responders.
3: On Tuesday night, officials announced they were suspending recovery operations for the workers who are still missing. Robert F. Kennedy Jr. is making headlines again for grabbing an animal. A viral video on Tuesday showed the Health and Human Services Secretary cornering two snakes on the patio of a Florida home and picking them up with his bare hands and his wife begging him to put them down.
7: Are they biting?
8: Yeah.
3: Earlier this month, Kennedy posted a photo of himself grabbing a bird, which he said he rescued at Washington Dulles Airport. I'm Michael Kastner. Protesters are gathered this morning again outside a Newark, New Jersey ICE detention center following another day of physical clashes with ICE personnel. Video shows protesters at times blocking vehicles while ICE agents are seen pushing protesters and using pepper spray and batons on them outside Delaney Hall.
9: They're being brutal. They're being always like trying to push the crowd out.
10: Yeah, one of them just got pushed by one of the protesters as well. Like, yeah, it was crazy back there.
3: New Jersey Democrats are alleging the detainees are not being treated well, and Governor Mikey Sherrill is calling for the ICE Detention Center to be shut down. Secretary of Homeland Security Mark Wayne Mullen calls the protests a political stunt. New York City Attorney General Letitia James is banding with dozens of other attorneys general to ensure online safety for children. Natalie Migliori reports.
11: The attorneys general are rejecting the Kids Internet and Digital Safety Act, arguing it would weaken states' ability to protect kids online and shield big companies from actually taking accountability. Attorney General James and the coalition are warning the measure would stop states from addressing online threats to minors, including those made on social media and AI chatbots. They instead want Congress to pass the Kids Online Safety Act, which requires online platforms to act in the best interest of minors while allowing the state to enforce stronger protections. In New York, I'm Natalie Migliori.
3: It's going to be a long summer this year, and you can thank the calendar for a quirk that made it possible. Bree Tennis with more.
12: This summer will be 7 days longer than last. That's because Memorial Day, always the final Monday of May, came earlier than usual, and Labor Day, always the first Monday of September, will be on the 7th, the latest possible day for that holiday. All that calendar math means we'll have 106 days of summer this year.
3: I'm Michael Kastner.
0: It is 5 minutes after 8 o'clock, and partly sunny skies now. Temperature reading of 74 degrees. The Arkansas State University Board of Trustees voted to make Todd Shields who has been the chancellor of the Arkansas State University Jonesboro campus since 2022 as the next president of the ASU system. Brendan Kelly left as ASU system president last year to take over as president of his alma mater, Eastern Michigan University, and the ASU Board of Trustees named Robin Myers as the interim president. Calvin White Jr., A-State's provost and executive vice chancellor, will become the chancellor at the Jonesboro campus. Trustee Price Garner will work with White and Shields on new contract terms with the goal for each to begin their new roles on July the 1st. Wind turbines are one step closer to reality for the Earl and Crawfordsville areas of Crittenden County. Crittenden County Quorum Court unanimously approved an ordinance allowing Triple Oaks to submit its application to build the wind turbines yesterday. Triple Oaks told Crittenden County JPs, meeting at the Crittenden County Courthouse in Marion, that putting the turbines longer distances from other structures would probably end the deal. That was one of the proposals submitted by some members of the Crittenden County Quorum Court. That proposal was then taken off the table. The next step for Triple Oaks is for them to submit a zoning application for their project. They also have to go before the Crittenden County Planning Commission. The Cross County School District has hit a snag in the moving of the ArtCare building.
13: They got ready to set it on its new foundation. The new foundation was off by about 6 inches. And so we've got to build some new pillars there. And that is going to be a little bit of a delay on the moving of ArtCare. Of course, ArtCare right now is still fully functional on our campus. Those that need to see The nurse practitioner at our care, they're out of a mobile unit on the side of our, in a parking lot, a teacher's parking lot on the east side of our high school. And so that won't change. All services are operational for our care right now. They just will have to be in that mobile unit for a little bit longer.
0: That was Cross County Superintendent of Schools Dr. Nathan Morse. Dr. Morse says that delay should not delay the construction of the new kindergarten wing much.
13: Now that our care is not in the way, we're ready to start. And so we are a little over a month behind on that, but we feel like there's some catch-up that we can do by getting started there.
0: That was Dr. Nathan Morris, the superintendent of the Cross County School District. The Cross County School District will kick off its summer feeding program today. District will deliver meals door-to-door each week for children living within the district. It will include 5 breakfasts and 5 lunches for every child in the household ages 18 years or younger. Program is offered free for all families in the district, and there are no income requirements. There will also be 2 drop-off points in Wynn for students enrolled in the Cross County School District who live in the cities of Winter Park. And the drop-off locations are the Old Kelly's Restaurant and Caldwell Pharmacy. Wynn School District will also hold its summer feeding program starting next Wednesday. Meals will be provided at no cost to any child up to age 18 from 9:30 a.m. to 11:30 a.m. Monday through Friday through July 2nd. Pickup location is at the cafeteria of the temporary Wynn High School campus. A parent or guardian must pick up the meals for their students. Wynn's last day of school is this Friday. Cross County Judge Lynn Blake and St. Francis County Judge Craig Jones have joined with officials of the call to recognize May as Foster Care Awareness Month in Cross and St. Francis counties. Ronnie Swantz is the affiliate director for the call in the two counties. The Cross and St. Francis County affiliate is part of the call in Arkansas, which is a Christian nonprofit that works with the state's foster care system to recruit, train, and support foster and adoptive families to care for foster children in foster care. The call is active in all 75 counties. Foster Care Awareness Month was established in 1988 to raise awareness about children in foster care, the need for foster families, and those who support them, including foster parents, caseworkers, CASA volunteers, and advocates. Real estate and personal property taxes for 2025 are now due and will be considered delinquent after October the 15th. Real estate and personal property taxes can be viewed online through the Act Data Scout website at actdatascout.com. Taxpayers can assess their records by selecting Arkansas tax records and then Cross County. The records can be viewed and taxes paid online through that website. Payments can also be made through the Cross County Collector's Office by cash, money, or

0: Hell in the West Helena. Meeting will be held at the UA Phillips Community College campus from 4:30 until 6:30 p.m. The two agencies say the bridge needs improvements. RDOT says a recent inspection indicated several projects need to be conducted on the bridge. Officials will be accepting feedback until 4:30 p.m. on June the 12th. Online comments can be made to matt.strawn@rdot.gov. When Yellow Jackets will have two new opponents when they take the field next fall, although one is an Arkansas Activities Association Jamboree matchup. Both of the new opponents are not new at all. Wynn will play at Osceola for their AAA benefit game after playing Searcy in the game for several years. Jackets will also renew their rivalry with West Memphis this fall. Blue Devils will replace Lone Oak on Wynn's schedule. The Jackets will open the season at home against Marion August 28th and then host Fort City September 4th. Wynn will play at West Memphis September 11th and then open 5A East play at Brooklyn September 25th after an off week September 18th. After that, it's Greene County Tech at home October 2nd, at Valley View October the 9th, at home against Batesville October 16th, at Paragould October 23rd, at home against Harding Academy October 30th, and in Nettleton November 6th. Wynn will have five home and five away games this fall. Well, tomorrow night is a big night for Wynn football. It is the coaching debut of sorts for new Wynn head football coach Randy Coleman, the former Jonesboro head coach.
1: I have so much respect for, obviously Coach Campbell and Coach Simpert and what those guys did. I mean, that was back when I was just getting into coaching and watching, D'Angelo. And that, when I was at Jonesboro, I was started at the junior high. But I would help on Friday nights, and that was a big non-conference game for Jonesboro. And, I remember just being in awe of what they were doing on the field, and then got a chance to meet Coach Campbell, and, you just met and got to know what kind of guy he was, just a man.
2: Yeah.
1: And then to know he was that, and then doing what he was doing on the field, just made you kind of grow in respect for what the profession is all about.
0: Wynn's spring football game will be held at Yellow Jacket Stadium beginning at 5:30 tomorrow. There's no admission. The Wynn Fumble Club will have several fundraisers underway before and during the game. Some 60 players are currently members of the 2026 Wynn football team. Mostly sunny for this morning, but then partly sunny this afternoon. And there is a 50% chance for some rain this afternoon. Look for a high of 82 degrees. Mostly cloudy, a 40% chance for rain tonight, 68 degrees. Cloudy with a 70% chance for some rain tomorrow, most likely in the afternoon, a high of 80. For tomorrow night, 70% chance for some showers and thunder showers. Temperature in the upper 60s. There is a 70% chance for rain on Friday, upper 70s. 50% chance for rain Friday night. The temperature in the upper 60s. Saturday, there's a 50-50 chance for rain, 82. 30% chance for rain Saturday night with a temperature of 68 degrees. 30% chance for rain on Sunday, lower 80s. Then a 20% chance for some rain Sunday night. And Monday should be mostly sunny and around 80 next Tuesday. 57 hundredths of an inch of rain in our rain gauge this morning from yesterday. Yesterday's high was 79. The overnight low is 70. Sunshine now and 74 degrees.
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0: 19 minutes after 8 o'clock. Tell you what, I love church, but I sure miss hymns.
1: Mm-hmm. Yeah, I agree.
0: Yeah.
1: I agree.
0: Yeah.
1: That's why, you know, anytime that I get a chance to watch the Gaithers.
0: Yeah.
1: On television, I make sure that, yeah, you know, I tune them in.
0: I got satellite radio too.
1: Mm-hmm.
0: And on one of the satellites, on Sunday morning, that's all they do is play hymns. Mm-hmm.
1: Well, one of my favorite CDs that I have is Alan Jackson.
0: And oh, yeah.
1: It's just, you know, nothing but old-time country songs.
0: Mother loved that.
1: Mm-hmm.
0: She loved that CD.
1: Yeah. It's one of the best CDs ever, I think.
0: Her last years, she went to sleep on that.
1: Uh-huh.
0: She put it in and go to sleep on
1: mm-hmm.
0: it.
1: It's really, really, really a good one.
0: Yeah.
1: Yep. Big time.
0: Yeah. Yeah.
1: Well, Glenn Campbell, like you said, he recorded Wichita Lineman. Uh-huh. Also, Dottie West recorded Let Me Off at the Corner.
0: Yeah, I looked for that. We didn't have it.
1: And I'm like, I can't even remember hearing it. So I'm going to try to find it on my music on my phone today.
0: Had to be one of her first songs.
1: Had to. Let Me Off at the Corner. Yeah, I'm going to hear that.
0: Yeah. Dottie West, she's been gone a while.
1: Mm-hmm. Yep.
0: Yeah.
1: That was tragic, too. Right outside the Opry. Yeah. Car wreck.
0: She was on one of them 60s singer song shows too, wasn't she?
1: I think so.
0: I don't remember which one. Mm-hmm. Was it the Porter Wagoner show before Dolly?
1: It might have been.
0: Because Porter and Dolly did some songs together.
1: Yeah, they did. They did some duets together.
0: I bet she was.
1: Wouldn't be a bit surprised. Yeah.
0: Before Dolly Parton show. Mm-hmm.
1: Yeah, and then of course, you know, Kenny Rogers duetted with so many different people. Yep. He was awesome too.
0: He was Dolly West. Yeah. Sure did. Mm-mm-mm. Yeah, he was good.
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0: So, Greg Allman of the Allman Brothers died 9 years ago today at the age of 69 after a battle with liver cancer. Are there any survivors of the Allman Brothers band?
1: I don't know. I don't think so.
0: You know, two of them got killed in motorcycle wrecks one block from each other.
1: Yeah, I think you're right.
0: I don't think there is.
1: I don't either.
0: Boy, I remember putting that in a CD, 8-track and letting it rip.
1: Yeah. And turning it up loud.
0: Oh, yeah. Listen to Allman Brothers. Yeah.
1: You got it. Yeah. Definitely.
0: Yeah. Yeah. How about that?
1: And just real quick, the fastest growing city in America. You ready?
0: Jonesboro?
1: It's actually Charlotte, North Carolina.
0: I'm not surprised.
1: It barrels toward 1 million people, okay? And the city is uniting behind a common phrase. They're saying, we're full.
0: Yeah.
1: A report from Axios says as Charlotte barrels toward a population of 1 million, the city is uniting and saying, we're full.
0: Yeah.
1: It says growth has slowed in most large metros, but Charlotte added well over 20,000 people between 24 and 25. I've never been there, but it sounds like a nice place to go.
0: It sounds like it. Now, Yale Hoist used to be at Four City. That's our headquarters.
1: Oh.
0: And my ballgame buddy, David Ramsey, every now and then had to go to Charlotte.
1: Oh.
0: And he says, Jonesboro kind of reminds him of Charlotte back in the day.
1: Okay.
0: Because Charlotte grew so fast, it outgrew its infrastructure.
1: Oh.
0: And we see that in Jonesboro.
1: Yes, we do. That's why the traffic is terrible.
0: Yeah, because it's a bigger town than, than the highways can support.
1: You feel bad because you go to a doctor's appointment and people are like, what are you doing? It's just 45 minutes to Jonesboro. I said, yeah, but you got to get through Jonesboro to get to the doctor.
0: Exactly.
1: And you don't know how long you're going to be, you know. I mean, and the people that are familiar with Jonesboro go around you like it ain't nothing.
0: Yeah.
1: And I'm sitting here going, please slow down.
0: The lights are so long.
1: They are. Yeah, you can have another birthday by the time you get through them.
0: Yeah, and there's over by Kroger's, that double light there.
1: Yes.
0: They're not synchronized.
1: No. They're not.
0: What?
1: Zoom, stop. Zoom, no go. No, stop.
0: Yeah, I think they want us to pay taxes.
1: Me too. Yeah.
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Alabama recorded, well, that song was number one on this date in 1981, Feel So Right from Alabama. Remember that American Red Cross blood drive today? That'll be at Crossroads Community Hospital, and that will be from 11:30 until 3:30 today. Born on this date in Fordaya, Texas, was Don Williams, country singer, songwriter, and a 2010 inductee to the Country Music Hall of Fame. After 7 years with the folk pop group Pozzasico Singers, he began his solo career in 1971, singing popular ballads and amassing 17 number one hits. He died at his home in Alabama September 8th in 2017, nearly 9 years ago, at the age of 78. One of those number one hits was this one, Lord, I Hope This Day Is Good, from the Gentle Giant, Don Williams.

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1: Here is this hour's headlines from the Arkansas Now newsroom. The Arkansas State University System Board of Trustees announced that Dr. Todd Shields will serve as the new president of the ASU system beginning July 1st. Shields became the fourth appointed chancellor and 14th to lead Arkansas State University in 2022. The Miss Arkansas pageant will be held at the Robinson Performance Hall in Little Rock, beginning Saturday, June 6th, and concluding Saturday, June 13th. The annual event will feature interviews, talent performances, and more as contestants compete for scholarships and a chance to advance to Miss America. The Arkansas Farm Family of the Year program has announced its 2026 County Farm Families. Judges will visit farms to select 8 district winners in June, and the State Farm Family of the Year will be named in December and go on to represent Arkansas at a regional competition. From the Arkansas Now newsroom, I'm Kelly Conley.
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6: It's 24 minutes until 9 o'clock now, mostly sunny and 75 degrees. Should be sunny in the morning, partly sunny in the afternoon. There is a 50% chance for some rain today and a high temperature of 82. 40% chance for rain tonight, 68 degrees. Tomorrow there's a 70% chance for some rain and 80 degrees. Rain is mentioned in the forecast through Sunday. We had 5,707 inch of rain yesterday. 79 the high yesterday, 70 the overnight low, 75 now.

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3: 12 minutes until 9 o'clock, mostly sunny and 77 degrees. Should be a sunny morning, a partly sunny afternoon. There is a 50% chance for rain today and 82. 40% chance for rain tonight, 68. 70% chance for rain tomorrow, and a high temperature of 80. 79 the high yesterday, 70 the overnight low. Right now, it's 77 degrees.

0: Locally owned since 1956, EAB, East Arkansas Broadcasters. 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
1: President Trump will meet with his cabinet at the White House today to discuss ending the war with Iran. A White House official says all cabinet members will be there, including outgoing intelligence director Tulsi Gabbard, to discuss what they call recent successes of the administration and offer foreign policy updates. The U.S. is still trying to reach a peace deal with Iran. President Trump is congratulating Ken Paxton, who won the Texas Republican primary Tuesday for U.S. Senate. Speaking to supporters Tuesday night, the state attorney general praised his opponent, incumbent Republican Senator John Cornyn.
2: John has dedicated much of his life to serving Texas. He's worked diligently for years to help Texas. And for that spirit of service to the Lone Star State and our nation, I'm very grateful. Thank you, John.
1: It was just last week that President Trump endorsed Paxton, effectively turning the race on its head. All evacuation orders are now over in Garden Grove, California, after experts and first responders were able to stabilize a damaged chemical storage tank. Late last week, officials were worried that the compromised tank might explode and cause a massive blast. That led to upwards of 50,000 people being ordered to evacuate the area.
3: It's not going to last forever. It's just another speed bump. I mean, we as a community always have a way of coming right back. And right now we're just trying to survive, but we'll get back to thriving really quick.
1: Protesters are gathered this morning again outside a Newark ICE detention center. Following another day of physical clashes with ICE personnel. Scott Pringle reports.
4: Video shows protesters at times blocking vehicles while ICE agents are seen pushing protesters and using pepper spray and batons on them outside Delaney Hall.
5: They're being brutal. They're being always like trying to push the crowd out.
4: New Jersey Congressman Robert Menendez Jr. is accusing ICE of putting detainees in poor conditions.
1: I'm Michael Kastner. The Trump administration is suing the University of California, Los Angeles, accusing the school of deliberate indifference to harassment against Jewish and Israeli students. Tammy Trujillo with details.
6: It's the administration's second lawsuit against the school over claims of anti-Semitism. This new suit says UCLA received more than 100 complaints about anti-Semitism, but regularly ignored them. It calls out 2024 pro-Palestinian protests on campus, claiming Jews were beaten and assaulted while the school took no serious action. The school rejects the allegations and said it's made serious strides toward making sure anti-Semitism on campus is addressed.
1: NASA wants to return to the moon and stay this time. On Tuesday, NASA Administrator Jared Isaacman laid out his agency's ambitious plans to build a permanent moon base to learn more about the lunar surface and eventually launch missions from there further into space.
7: For all we hope to accomplish in this endeavor, what we are embarking upon is extremely challenging. And we know so little from what is a combined 80 hours of lunar astronaut EVA time across the Apollo missions. And that was more than a half century ago.
1: Building off the success of the recent Artemis II mission around the moon, Isaacman announced the first three stages of the moon-based missions that he hopes to be launched before the end of 2026. They involve unmanned spacecraft delivering payloads to be used for future explorations involving manned crews. The curtain will rise again this week on a Broadway favorite. Daria Albinger has details.
8: The Book of Mormon will return to Broadway Wednesday night for the first time since a fire at the Eugene O'Neill Theater, the home of the long-running show. Performances were canceled after the fire on May 4th, which started in the electrical room and quickly spread to the roof. It caused significant fire, smoke, and water damage to that part of the building, but it did not affect the public spaces of the theater itself.
1: I'm Michael Kastner.
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10: Here is this hour's headlines from the Arkansas Now Newsroom. Families, veterans, and state leaders gathered Monday at the Arkansas State Capitol grounds in Little Rock to honor fallen service members during the annual Medal of Honor Memorial Ceremony. The state added four new names to the memorial: Private Samuel Johnson, First Lieutenant George Kenton Sisler, Private First Class Daniel R. Edwards, and Gunnery Sergeant John Canwood. Fort Smith Police said Officer Kyle Newman remains in critical but stable condition after making encouraging progress last week. Newman was shot in the neck while trying to detain a suspected drunk driver on May 17th. Governor Sarah Huckabee Sanders reported having about $5.3 million for her re-election campaign at the end of April. Sanders is seeking a second term and will face Democrat Fred Love and Libertarian Colt Shelby in the November 3rd general election. From the Arkansas Now Newsroom, I'm Kelly Conley.
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14: 9 minutes after 9 o'clock. Sunny in the morning, partly sunny in the afternoon. There's a 50% chance for some rain, primarily this afternoon. Look for a high of 82 degrees today. Mostly cloudy, 40% chance for rain tonight, 68 degrees. Should be cloudy with a 70% chance for rain tomorrow, high of 80 degrees. 70% chance for rain tomorrow night, 70% chance for rain on Friday, 50% chance for rain Friday night, 50% chance for rain Saturday, and a 30% chance for rain Saturday night. 79 the high yesterday, 70 the overnight low, 77 is the temperature now.

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3: 25 minutes after 9 o'clock, mostly sunny, becoming partly sunny. There is a 50% chance for some rain and a high temperature of 82 degrees today. 40% chance for some rain tonight, a temperature around 68 degrees. And a 70% chance for rain tomorrow. Look for a high temperature around 80 degrees. 70% chance for rain tomorrow night. Rain, as you mentioned, in the forecast through Sunday. 79 the high yesterday. 70 the overnight low at 57 hundredths of an inch of rain. Our rain gauge from yesterday. And right now the temperature is 79 degrees.

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1: Soybean prices up slightly, other crops down. Hello, I'm Scotty Woodson on the EAB Ag Network with your EAB opening market report. July corn at 455 and three quarters down 1 3/4, with September corn at 462 and a quarter down 2. July soybeans 1186 and a quarter up a quarter, with August soybeans at 1186 even up 1. July wheat at 626 and a half down 9, with September wheat at 639 and a quarter also down 9. July cotton at 7607 down 130. December cotton at 7858 down 121. July rice at 1280 and a half down 19 and a half, with September rice at 1317 and a half down 20. Moving on to livestock now. June live cattle at 250.60 up 237 and a half. August live cattle at 242.22 and a half up 307 and a half. August feeder cattle at 354.50 up 505, with September feeder cattle at 351.77 and a half up 475. June lane hogs at 96.70 up 57 and a half, with July hogs at 190 cents up 77 and a half. That's your EAB opening market report, and I'm Scotty Woodson. Have a great day.
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6: Checking the weather forecast, it should be a sunny morning, a partly sunny afternoon, with a 50% chance for rain today and a high of 82. Tonight, 40% chance for rain, 68 degrees. There's a 70% chance for rain tomorrow and a high of 80 degrees. We do have rain chances mentioned in the forecast for the rest of the week. 79 the high yesterday, 70 the overnight low. It's 79 degrees now. We do have news coming up at 10 o'clock.

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1: Good morning, everyone. Right now, sunshine and 79 degrees. It is time now for our look at local and regional news. It's Wednesday. Today's May 27, 2026. Wind turbines are one step closer to reality for the Earl and Crawfordsville areas of Crittenden County. Crittenden County Quorum Court unanimously approved an ordinance allowing Triple Oaks to submit its application to build the wind turbines yesterday. Triple Oak told Crittenden County JP's meeting at the Crittenden County Courthouse in Marion that putting the turbines longer distances from other structures would probably end the deal. That was one of the proposals submitted by some members of the Crittenden County Quorum Court. That proposal was then taken off the table. The next step for Triple Oaks is for them to submit a zoning application for their project. They also have to go before the Crittenden County Planning Commission. It's a minute after 10 o'clock.
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1: The Arkansas State University Board of Trustees voted to make Todd Shields, who has been the Chancellor of Arkansas State's Jonesboro campus since 2022, as the next president of the ASU system. Brendan Kelly left as ASU system president last year to take over as president of his alma mater, Eastern Michigan University, and the ASU Board of Trustees named Robin Myers as the interim president. Calvin White Jr., A-State's provost and executive vice chancellor, will become chancellor at the Jonesboro campus. Trustee Price Garner will work with White and Shields on new contract terms with a goal for each to begin their new roles on July 1st. It is the 50th year for Wynn's Farm Fest. It began as Wynn's bicentennial celebration in 1976. It's been known as Wynn Fun Fest, but mostly as Wynn Farm Fest. It begins tonight with events planned for every day this week, capping off with the big day coming up on Saturday.
5: Well, after the car show and after the Battle of the Badges kickball tournament, the carnival is going to be kicking off. Vendors and food trucks will be set up again, and music starts a little earlier on Saturday with it being rock night. So we have American Idol local contestant Michael Garner, who will perform at 5 p.m. Sensory 2 at 6 p.m. and closing out the night will be Aquanet at 8 p.m. So if you were at Farm Fest last year, Sensory 2, Aquanet, Whiskey Halo, we had all three of them last year at Farm Fest, and we brought them back again this year. So rock night will be very good. We were super excited about that. We had a great turnout at Rock Night last year.
1: And that was Lexi Gar, the Cross County Chamber of Commerce. Most of the events will be held either at the Wynn Sports Complex or the Bill Thomas Tech Center. The exception is tomorrow's Spaghetti Supper, which will be held at St. Peter's Parish Hall. After their successful debut during the inaugural Volley and Vine Festival last fall, the Super Retriever Series Super Doc event is making a return for this year's Wynn Farm Fest. Dogs will be competing in three different disciplines, Superfly, Super V, and the Raider Run. There will be events each day during Farm Fest this week. Parking will be $5. There'll be music each night starting at 6. The carnival opens from 5 to 10 p.m. on Thursday and Friday and from noon until 10 p.m. on Saturday. The Wynn PTO Chapter CP is hosting a freezer raffle fundraiser. Tickets are $10 each. The winner will receive a 6.5 cubic foot upright Frigidaire freezer full of meats, soups, breads, desserts, and casseroles. The winner will be announced on Saturday during Farm Fest. If you do not have to be present to win, proceeds benefit scholarships for women in Cross County. 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
1: Ronald Harris Smith of Fairfield Bay died Friday, May 15th in Little Rock. He was 73. He was born in Forest City. He proudly served his country in the United States Air Force. He is survived by his wife, Mary Etta Smith of Fairfield Bay. Children, Amber Trey Harris Smith III of Palmetto, Florida, Alicia Lewis of Las Vegas, Nevada, Savannah Young of Brandon, Mississippi, Natalie Perry of Wynn, Carla Kennedy of Little Rock, Kelly Guatney of Higdon, and Stephen Gilmore of Jackson, Mississippi, his sister Betty Smith McGruger of Marion, 18 grandchildren, 9 great-grandchildren, visitation. We'll be at Stephen's Funeral Home tomorrow, 1 p.m. to 2 p.m., with services at 2. Burial will be at Forest Park Cemetery. 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Stephen's Funeral Home of Forest City is in charge of arrangements. Johnny Edgar, Johnny Hooper of Corpus Christi, Texas, died December 16, 2025. At the age of 74, he was born on July 11, 1951 in Wynn to parents Jack and Eleanor Hooper. He graduated from Wynn High School and later completed bachelor's and master's degree in liberal arts and education. He is survived by his daughters, Jessica Housel and Dana Russell, 3 grandchildren, his sister, Patricia Hooper, and brother, Joseph Hooper. He was preceded in death by his parents and brothers, Eugene and Richard Hooper. Funeral mass will be held at St. Peter's Catholic Church next Wednesday, 10 a.m., burial at the Cogwell Cemetery. Visitation will be from 9 a.m. to 10 p.m. next Wednesday at St. Peter's prior to the Mass. In lieu of flowers, donations can be made to the Legion of Mary Homebound Ministry, St. John the Baptist Catholic Church at 7522 Everhart Road in Corpus Christi, Texas, 78413. Conodal Funeral Home of Wynn is in charge of arrangements.
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1: Clark County Judge Lynn Blake and St. Francis County Judge Craig Jones have joined with officials of the call to recognize May as Foster Care Awareness Month in Cross and St. Francis Counties. Ronnie Swance is the affiliate director for the call in the two counties. The Cross and St. Francis County affiliate

0: ready to set it on its new foundation. The new foundation was off by about 6 inches. And so we've got to build some new pillars there. And that is going to be a little bit of a delay on the moving of R-Care. Of course, R-Care right now is still fully functional on our campus. Those that need to see the nurse practitioner at R-Care, they're out of a mobile unit on the side of our, in a parking lot, a teacher's parking lot on the east side of our high school. And so that won't change. All services are operational for R-Care right now. They just will have to be in that mobile unit for a little bit longer.
1: That was Cross County Superintendent of Schools, Dr. Nathan Morris. Dr. Morris says that that delay should not delay the construction of the new kindergarten wing much.
0: Now that R-Care is not in the way, we're ready to start. And so we are a little over a month behind on that, but we feel like there's some catch-up that we can do by getting started there.
1: The Cross County School District will kick off its summer feeding program today. The district will deliver meals door-to-door each week for children living within the district. It will include 5 breakfasts and 5 lunches for every child in the household ages 18 years or younger. Program is offered free for all families in the district, and there are no income requirements. There will also be 2 drop-off points in Wynn for students enrolled in the Cross County School District who live in the cities of Winter Parkin. Drop-off locations are at the O'Kelly's Restaurant or at Caldwell Pharmacy. Wynn School District will also hold its summer feeding program starting on Wednesday, June the 3rd. Meals will be provided at no cost to any child up to age 18, 9:30 a.m. to 10:30 a.m. Monday through Friday through July 2nd. Pickup location is at the cafeteria on the temporary Wynn High School campus. A parent or guardian must pick up the meals for their students. Wynn schools will dismiss for the school year on Friday. Keep It Moving Outreach will offer a summer feeding program on Mondays and Thursdays starting at 10:15 a.m. at the Cherry Valley Food Pantry. It will include a grab-and-go with 3 breakfast meals, 3 lunch meals each day. Children 18 years old and under. All children are welcome. For information, contact Shantae Riley at 870-271-8181.
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1: Now the time is 16 minutes after 10 a.m. and it is mostly sunny right now. The temperature is at 79 degrees. We continue now with local and regional news. Law enforcement agencies across eastern Arkansas, including Cross County Sheriff's Office, are warning about a scam involving a notice that appears to have been issued by the Civil Enforcement Department of the Arkansas District Court. The notice appears to be official, but it is not. It tells the recipient that an official summons has been issued due to an unpaid traffic violation and lists the case number as well as required actions. That includes paying a fine. The notice includes a link to a website to pay the fine. Law enforcement agencies say the notice is a scam and encourages those who receive it to not acknowledge it. Any questions can be referred to local law enforcement. Real estate

0: And personal property taxes for 2025 are now due and will be considered delinquent after October 15th. Real estate and personal property taxes can be viewed online through the ACT Data Scout website at actdatascout.com. Taxpayers can access their records by selecting Arkansas tax records in Cross County. The records can be viewed and taxes paid online through that website. Payments can also be made through the Cross County Collector's Office by cash, money order, cashier's check. Personal checks on current taxes only are debit and credit cards. Current personal taxes must be paid before real estate taxes. A processing fee will be charged for using a debit credit card. Partial payments on current taxes can be made, but all payments must be paid by October the 15th. Vince Gast, a member of the board, explains how the Cross County Foundation works.
1: You can go to arcf.org. There's a drop-down box. You would find Cross County, and then there's another drop-down box that you can find all of the different funds that you can contribute to. Okay. Mm-hmm. And you can contribute, I believe, online for as low as $25. I think they stopped there for the credit card processing fees. But you don't have to, if you want to set up your own fund, there's different types of funds. You can have scholarship funds, you can have endowed funds, you can have donor advised funds where you can put your money in there that, well, I plan to give, you know, $4,000 over the course of the year, but I don't know who I plan to give it to right now. You can set up a fund that you can put that money in there and you can make distributions over the course of the year. Yeah. It's things that Fidelity does, that Vanguard does. Well, the Community Foundation does that as well. And you can just keep your money somewhere local.
0: The Cross County Community Foundation was founded in 2023. Keeley Smith is the president of the foundation. The Jacket Initiative will host a WIN Youth Career Exposure and Readiness Day this Saturday at the Odell McCallum Community Center. The event is designed to expose area youth to possibility, preparation, and purpose through career breakout sessions, practical readiness workshops, mentorship, and community connection. The event will feature a number of guest speakers. It begins at 10 Saturday. Speakers and volunteers can register online. Volunteers and donations are also appreciated. 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
0: The Wynn Yellow Jackets will have two new opponents when they take the field next fall, though one is an Arkansas Activities Association Jamboree matchup. Both of the new opponents are not new at all. Wynn will play at Osceola for their AAA benefit game after playing Searcy in the game for several years. Jackets will also renew their rivalry with West Memphis this fall. Blue Devils will replace Lone Oak on Wynn's schedule. Jackets open the season at home against Marion August 28th and then host Four Cities September 4th. Wynn will play at West Memphis September 11th and then open 5A East play at Brooklyn September 25th after an off week September 18th. After that, it's Greene County Tech at home October 2nd, at Valley View October 9th, at home against Batesville October 16th, Paragould October 23rd, at home against Harding Academy October 20th, and at Nettleton November 6th. Wynn will have 5 home and 5 away games this year. Tomorrow night is a big night for Wynn football. It's the coaching debut of new Wynn head football coach Randy Coleman, the former Jonesboro head football coach.
5: I have so much respect for, obviously Coach Campbell and Coach Simpert and what those guys did. I mean, that was back when I was just getting into coaching and watching, D'Angelo. And that, when I was at Jonesboro, I was started at the junior high. But I would help on Friday nights, and that was a big non-conference game for Jonesboro. And I remember just being in awe of what they were doing on the field, and then got a chance to meet Coach Campbell, and you just met and got to know what kind of guy he was, just a man.
6: Yeah.
5: And then to know he was that, and then doing what he was doing on the field, just made you kind of grow in respect for what the profession is all about.
0: Wynn's spring football game will be held at Yellow Jacket Stadium beginning at 5:30 p.m. tomorrow. There is no admission. Wynn Football Club will have several fundraisers underway before and during the game. Some 60 players are currently members of the 2026 Wynn Yellow Jacket football team. Well, due to yesterday's weather, the Wynn softball tryouts have been postponed until next week, next Tuesday, at the Wynn Sports Complex. Tryouts will take place from 3:30 p.m. to 5:30 p.m. for incoming 9th through 12th grade students. Athletes are asked to bring an updated physical, softball equipment, and water. 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It's 25 after 10 a.m.
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0: In some other sports news today, the Arkansas Razorbacks and the Missouri State Bears will meet for the third time this season in the NCAA Lawrence, Kansas Regional on Friday. The Hogs and the Bears split a two-game series in Springfield, Missouri in late March. Arkansas is seeded second in the regional, while Missouri State is seeded third. The Hogs 34-20 overall, while the Bears are 34-19. The other matchup in the regional will match top-seeded Kansas against four-seeded Northwestern. Arkansas leads the overall series between the Bears and the Hogs 62-30. However, Missouri State has the edge in the postseason 4-2-3. The Arkansas Lady Razorbacks will begin playing the Women's College World Series tomorrow. Lady Backs playing their first ever Women's College World Series will take on Nebraska at 8:30 tomorrow night. Lady Razorbacks are 47-11 on the season. The Women's College World Series is in Oklahoma City. It will open with Mississippi State taking on Texas Tech at 11 a.m. tomorrow. Tennessee plays Texas at 1:30, followed by UCLA and top-seeded Alabama at 6. The Arkansas-Nebraska game wraps up first-round play tomorrow. The Women's College World Series will end with a championship round June 3rd, 4th, and possibly June 5th. The Motivate One Foundation will hold a homecoming for former Arkansas Razorback and current Golden State Warrior Moses Moody. That'll be on Friday, July the 24th. Moody played 1 year of high school basketball at East Poinsett County before moving to Little Rock, where he finished his high school career. He played at the University of Arkansas for one season and then entered the NBA draft in 2021. Moody will have a guest with him. That will be Golden State teammate Steph Curry. The two will be featured during a special fireside chat at the Grand Ballroom of the Little Rock Marriott. Game, the doors will open at 6:30 with the event itself starting at 7 p.m. Our weather forecast for today is calling for mostly sunny this morning, but then partly sunny this afternoon. There is a 50% chance for some rain today, 82 degrees. Mostly cloudy, a 40% chance for some rain tonight, a temperature around 68 degrees for a low. Mostly cloudy, a 70% chance for some showers and thunderstorms on Thursday with a high temperature of 80 degrees. 70% chance for showers and thunderstorms Thursday night, upper 60s. 70% chance for rain on Friday with a temperature in the upper 70s. There is a 50% chance for showers and thunderstorms Friday night, temperature in the upper 60s. 50% chance for rain on Saturday, partly sunny early, becoming cloudy with a temperature of 82. 30% chance for rain Saturday night. Look for an overnight low Saturday night in the upper 60s. Sunday, there's a 30% chance for rain, cloudy and 82. 20% chance for rain Sunday night, temperature of 65. Then there is a 20% chance for rain on Monday, partly cloudy on Monday night and sunny on Tuesday. 79 was the high yesterday. 70, the overnight low. We had 57 hundredths of an inch of rain yesterday when it rained midday yesterday. And right now, under partly sunny skies, it is 79 degrees.
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2: On the Church Bulletin program today, Bethel AME Church will hold its Men's and Women's Day celebration Sunday. Begins at 3. The theme is Seasoned Men and Women, Paving the Way for Future Men and Women. The speakers will be Kenesha Scott and Justin Slaughter. His Story will perform at New Hope Baptist Church. That's coming up Saturday, beginning at 5 p.m. A meal will be served after the concert. New Hope Baptist is located at 644 CR 724. St. Peter's Catholic Church holds the Farm Fest Spaghetti Dinner tomorrow. It'll be at the St. Peter's Parish Hall, 5 p.m. to 7 p.m. The cost is $15 per person. Dine in or carry out. Rock the Pew Sunday is Sunday at the Jesus Lives International Ministries in Wynn. Services are at 2:30. Speakers will be Pastors Shane and Candy Morris of Wheatley Baptist Church. Church is located at FitzHugh Circle in Wynn. Wynn Baptist Church will hold a fish fry fundraiser for the Brazil mission team Sunday. 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
4: Hi, everyone. We've got clouds moving in for a good part of our Wednesday forecast. A little bit of patchy fog around as well. Highs this afternoon are going to be settling in the mid-80s. A slight chance of a shower or thunderstorm around, and we'll take that with us right into the evening. Thursday, we've got cloudy skies, about a 60% chance of showers and thunderstorms throughout the day. Highs will be in the low 80s. More wet weather for Thursday night and very soggy on Friday. From the Arkansas Now Weather Center, I'm meteorologist Laura Huckabee.

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1: Big gains for cattle prices, most crops down. 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July corn at 456 and a half down one, with September corn at 463 and a half down three quarters. July soybeans 1189 and a quarter up three and a quarter, with August soybeans 1188 and three quarters up three and three quarters. July wheat at 627 down eight and a half, with September wheat at 639 and three quarters also down eight and a half. July cotton at 7635 down 102, with December cotton at 7891 down 88. July rice 1282 and a half down 17.5 cents, with September rice at 1316 and a half down 21. Moving on to livestock now, June live cattle 252.15 up 392 and a half. August live cattle 243.65 up 450. August feeder cattle 355.47 and a half up 602 and a half. September feeder cattle 352.70 up 567 and a half. June lane hogs at 97.45 up 132 and a half, with July hogs at 102.12 and a half up $2. 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
7: Hi, everyone. We've got clouds moving in for a good part of our Wednesday forecast. A little bit of patchy fog around as well. Highs this afternoon are going to be settling in the mid-80s. A slight chance of a shower or thunderstorm around, and we'll take that with us right into the evening. Thursday, we've got cloudy skies, about a 60% chance of showers and thunderstorms throughout the day. Highs will be in the low 80s. More wet weather for Thursday night and very soggy on Friday. From the Arkansas Now Weather Center, I'm meteorologist Laura Huckabee.

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1: President Trump is meeting with his cabinet at the White House to discuss ending the war with Iran. A White House official says all cabinet members will be there, including outgoing Intelligence Director Tulsi Gabbard, to discuss recent successes of the administration and offer foreign policy updates. The U.S. is still trying to reach a peace deal with Iran. Yesterday, Trump posted that he wants a good deal or no deal at all. Meantime, Iran has released new footage it claims shows its air defenses firing at American drones and a fighter jet. NBC's Richard Engel reports.
2: It is impossible to independently verify what this state media footage shows or when it was from. Iran's president described it as a military victory for Iran, while the U.S. said it responded with strikes.
1: On Monday night, the U.S. targeted Iranian boats that U.S. Central Command says were laying mines in the Strait of Hormuz. Iran called the attacks a grave violation of the U.S.-Iran ceasefire. President Trump has congratulated Ken Paxton, who won the Texas Republican primary yesterday for U.S. Senate. Paxton, the state attorney general who picked up an endorsement from Trump last week, beat incumbent John Cornyn. Trump posted on social media that Cornyn will remain his friend, and they will both watch Paxton become a respected common sense senator. Severe storms are targeting millions across the Mid-Atlantic and Ohio Valley today. Heavy rain and potentially damaging wind gusts are expected to be the main threats. A level 2 out of 5 severe storm risk is in place across cities like Washington, D.C., Richmond, and Norfolk. Cities across the Ohio Valley are also seeing flood watches in effect today. It comes after parts of Louisiana, Mississippi, Alabama, and Georgia were slammed by rain overnight. The region still remains in a flash flood risk. The quarterfinals of the Scripps National Spelling Bee are underway in Washington, D.C. The semifinals will also take place later tonight, with the finals set for tomorrow night. The winner will receive over $50,000 in cash and prizes, along with a trophy and medal celebrating the achievement. I'm Chris Craggio. The Trump administration is suing UCLA for what it calls deliberate indifference to harassment against Jewish and Israeli students. It's the administration's second lawsuit against the school over claims of anti-Semitism. The new suit claims UCLA received over 100 complaints about anti-Semitism, but regularly ignored them. Add Vermont to the list of states getting the green light to sue Meta over its platforms allegedly addicting kids. Yesterday, the Supreme Court refused to hear Meta's appeal of a lower court's ruling that allows the suit to move forward. Meta had been arguing Vermont doesn't have the jurisdiction. It's the latest in a series of legal battles Meta is fighting over whether it's knowingly harming children with the design of its social media platforms. Meta just settled a similar suit brought by a school district in Kentucky. Memorial Day marked the start of summer travel and a dangerous spike in road fatalities. June, July, and August are known as the 100 deadliest days. State troopers say speeding, drunk driving, and distractions drive up crashes this time of year. Teen drivers are especially at risk. Officials urge everybody to buckle up, obey speed limits, and never drive impaired. American Airlines will now be using Starlink for its in-flight Wi-Fi. Tammy Trujillo has the latest.
3: The carrier says it plans to install the SpaceX internet provider on over 500 of its Airbus planes starting early next year. American began offering complimentary Wi-Fi for its frequent flyers back in January. The announcement comes as SpaceX is preparing to go public next month in what could be the biggest IPO ever.
1: Ferrari's first fully electric car is getting a big thumbs down from Italians and online critics. The company unveiled the Luce car on Tuesday and its base price of $64,000. Italy's transport minister bashed the price and said it looks like anything but a Ferrari car. Ferrari's former chairman said they should take the prancing horse off the car, adding at least the Chinese won't copy this car. Critics say it looks just like a $30,000 Toyota Prius. Shares of Ferrari dropped 6% today after the luxury automaker unveiled the car. I'm Chris Caraggio.
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6: Here's this hour's headlines from the Arkansas Now newsroom. Well, a jury trial for 29-year-old Andrew McGann, the man accused of killing a couple at Devil's Den State Park, could begin as early as March or April of 2027. McGann has pleaded not guilty to 2 counts of capital murder. During a hearing on Tuesday, McGann's attorney said they need more time to evaluate him and prepare for trial. He's being held in the Washington County Detention Center without bond. Well, Arkansas State Police are getting ready to open a new training facility at Camp Robinson in North Little Rock. The new barracks and lodge will house recruits beginning in January. Officials say private donations funded the more than $7 million project, which includes lodging, classrooms, and a precision driving track. From the Arkansas Now newsroom, Johnny Story reporting.
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10: Hi, everyone. We've got clouds moving in for a good part of our Wednesday forecast. A little bit of patchy fog around as well. Highs this afternoon are going to be settling in the mid-80s. A slight chance of a shower or thunderstorm around, and we'll take that with us right into the evening. Thursday, we've got cloudy skies, about a 60% chance of showers and thunderstorms throughout the day. Highs will be in the low 80s. More wet weather for Thursday night and very soggy on Friday. From the Arkansas Now Weather Center, I'm meteorologist Laura Huckabee.

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3: Hi, everyone. We've got clouds moving in for a good part of our Wednesday forecast. A little bit of patchy fog around as well. Highs this afternoon are going to be settling in the mid-80s. A slight chance of a shower or thunderstorm around, and we'll take that with us right into the evening. Thursday, we've got cloudy skies, about a 60% chance of showers and thunderstorms throughout the day. Highs will be in the low 80s. More wet weather for Thursday night and very soggy on Friday. From the Arkansas Now Weather Center, I'm meteorologist Laura Huckabee.

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3: Hi, everyone. We've got clouds moving in for a good part of our Wednesday forecast. A little bit of patchy fog around as well. Highs this afternoon are going to be settling in the mid-80s. A slight chance of a shower or thunderstorm around, and we'll take that with us right into the evening. Thursday, we've got cloudy skies, about a 60% chance of showers and thunderstorms throughout the day. Highs will be in the low 80s. More wet weather for Thursday night and very soggy on Friday. From the Arkansas Now Weather Center, I'm meteorologist Laura Huckabee.
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1: President Trump says the U.S. is not quite satisfied yet with the deal proposed by Iran. During a cabinet meeting today at the White House, he warned that if a deal isn't reached with Iran, then the U.S. will have to finish the job.
2: They're negotiating on fumes. But we'll see what happens. Maybe we have to go back and finish it. Maybe we don't.
1: He again reiterated that Iran can't be allowed to have a nuclear weapon and said this is something he's doing for the world, not just the U.S. Earlier in the week, U.S. Central Command said defensive strikes were launched against Iran, while Iran called the attacks a grave violation of the ceasefire in place. Ken Paxton has won the closely watched Republican primary runoff for the U.S. Senate in Texas. The state AG defeated incumbent Republican Senator John Cornyn. It was just last week that President Trump announced his endorsement of Paxton. Americans exposed to Ebola in Central Africa will reportedly be brought to Kenya for observation and treatment, Nick Harper reports. That's according to the New York Times, which cites three people with knowledge of the plans.
3: The U.S. has already sent an American doctor who develops symptoms to a medical facility in Germany, while also sending six other U.S. citizens to be monitored in both Germany and the Czech Republic.
1: During previous Ebola outbreaks, affected Americans were brought home to the U.S. The virus has so far killed at least 220 people and is centered in the Democratic Republic of Congo, with neighboring countries at risk. The World Health Organization is calling for a ceasefire in Congo to put health officials in a better position to contend with the outbreak. Severe storms are threatening millions across the Mid-Atlantic and Ohio Valley today. Heavy rain and potentially damaging wind gusts are expected to be the main threats. A level 2 out of 5 severe storm risk is in place across cities like Washington, D.C., Richmond, and Norfolk. 9 people are still missing after a large chemical tank ruptured at a paper mill in southwestern Washington state. A 900,000-gallon tank holding corrosive chemicals imploded yesterday at the Nippon Dynawave Packaging Company in Longview, Washington, killing at least one. I'm Chris Caraggio. NVIDIA sees Taiwan as the epicenter of the AI revolution. Speaking at an event today in Taipei, CEO Jensen Huang cheered the chipmaker's planned Taiwan headquarters and announced plans to invest about $150 billion a year in Taiwan. It's going to be a long summer this year, and you can thank the calendar for a quirk that makes that possible. Free tennis now with more.
4: This summer will be 7 days longer than last. That's because Memorial Day, always the final Monday of May, came earlier than usual, and Labor Day, always the first Monday of September, will be on the 7th, the latest possible day for that holiday. All that calendar math means we'll have 106 days of summer this year. This fluke has happened before, and it will happen again, but you have to wait until 2037 for that. I'm Bree Tennis.
1: In the NBA playoffs, the Thunder are now one step away from returning to the NBA Finals. The defending champs inched closer to the finals after topping the Spurs last night in Game 5 of the Western Conference Finals. San Antonio hopes to extend the series when it hosts Oklahoma City for Game 6 tomorrow. The winner of the West Finals will face the New York Knicks. They advanced to their first ever NBA Finals since 1999 earlier this week after sweeping out the Cavaliers in Cleveland in the Eastern Conference Finals. A new report from WalletHub ranks Fremont, California as the best city in the country to raise a family. That's out of 180 cities it looked at. Researchers studied several factors, including housing, the quality of local schools, health care, and opportunities for fun and recreation. Fremont's number one overall ranking is largely due to economic factors. It has one of the highest median family incomes at $137,000 when adjusted for the cost of living. It also has the second lowest shares of families living in poverty and the fifth lowest share receiving food stamps. Fremont is located just outside of San Francisco. I'm Chris Caraggio.
5: It is time now for our look at local and regional news. It's Wednesday. Today's May 27, 2026. Wind turbines are one step closer to reality for the Earl and Crawfordsville areas of Crittenden County. Crittenden County Quorum Court unanimously approved an ordinance allowing Triple Oaks to submit its application to build the wind turbines yesterday. Triple Oak told Crittenden County JP's meeting at the Crittenden County Courthouse in Marion that putting the turbines longer distances from other structures would probably end the deal. That was one of the proposals submitted by some members of the Crittenden County Quorum Court. That proposal was then taken off the table. The next step for Triple Oaks is for them to submit a zoning application for their project. They also have to go before the Crittenden County Planning Commission. The Arkansas State University Board of Trustees voted to make Todd Shields, who has been the chancellor of Arkansas State's Jonesboro campus since 2022, as the next president of the ASU system. Brendan Kelly left as ASU system president last year to take over as president of his alma mater, Eastern Michigan University, and the ASU Board of Trustees named Robin Myers as the interim president. Calvin White, Jr., A-State's provost and executive vice chancellor, will become chancellor at the Jonesboro campus. Trustee Price Garner will work with White and Shields on new contract terms with a goal for each to begin their new roles on July 1st. It is the 50th year for Wynn's Farm Fest. It began as Wynn's bicentennial celebration in 1976. It's been known as Wynn Fun Fest, but mostly as Wynn Farm Fest. It begins tonight with events planned for every day this week, capping off with the big day coming up on Saturday.
6: So after the car show and after the Battle of the Badges kickball tournament, the carnival is going to be kicking off, vendors and food trucks will be set up again, and music starts a little earlier on Saturday with it being rock night. So we have American Idol local contestant Michael Garner, who will perform at 5 p.m., Sensory 2 at 6 p.m., and closing out the night will be Aquanet at 8 p.m. So if you were at Farm Fest last year, Sensory 2, Aquanet, Whiskey Halo, we had all three of them last year at Farm Fest, and we brought them back again this year. So rock night will be very good. We were super excited about that. We had a great turnout at Rock Night last year.
5: That was Lexi Garr, the Cross County Chamber of Commerce. Most of the events will be held either at the Wynn Sports Complex or the Bill Thomas Tech Center. The exception is tomorrow's Spaghetti Supper, which will be held at St. Peter's Parish Hall. After their successful debut during the inaugural Volley and Vine Festival last fall, the Super Retriever Series Super Doc event is making a return for this year's Wynn Farm Fest. Dogs will be competing in three different disciplines, Superfly, Super V, and the Raider Run. There will be events each day during Farm Fest this week. Parking will be $5. There will be music each night starting at 6. The carnival opens from 5 to 10 p.m. on Thursday and Friday and from noon until 10 p.m. on Saturday. The Wynn PTO chapter CP is hosting a freezer raffle fundraiser. Tickets are $10 each. The winner will receive a 6.5 cubic foot upright Frigidaire freezer full of meats, soups, breads, desserts, and casseroles. The winner will be announced on Saturday during Farm Fest. If you do not have to be present to win, proceeds benefit scholarships for women in Cross County. Tickets can be purchased online using Venmo. 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
5: Cross County Judge Lynn Blake and St. Francis County Judge Craig Jones have joined with officials of the call to recognize May as Foster Care Awareness Month in Cross and St. Francis Counties. Ronnie Swance is the affiliate director for the call in the two counties. The Cross and St. Francis County affiliate is a part of the CAW in Arkansas, which is a Christian nonprofit that works with the state's foster care system to recruit, train, and support foster and adoptive families to care for children in foster care. The CAW is active in all 75 counties. Foster Care Awareness Month was established in 1988 to raise awareness about children in foster care, the need for foster families and those who support them, including foster parents, caseworkers, CASA volunteers, and advocates. Cross County School District has hit a snag.

0: school, and so that won't change. All services are operational for our care right now. They just will have to be in that mobile unit for a little bit longer.
1: That was Cross County Superintendent of Schools, Dr. Nathan Morris. Dr. Morris says that delay should not delay the construction of the new kindergarten wing much.
0: Now that our care is not in the way, we're ready to start. And so we are a little over a month behind on that, but we feel like there's some catch-up that we can do by getting started there.
1: The Cross County School District will kick off its summer feeding program today. The district will deliver meals door-to-door each week for children living within the district. It will include 5 breakfasts and 5 lunches for every child in the household ages 18 years or younger. Program is offered free for all families in the district, and there are no income requirements. There will also be 2 drop-off points in Wynn for students enrolled in the Cross County School District who live in the cities of Winter Park. Drop-off locations are at the Old Kelly's Restaurant or at Caldwell Pharmacy. Wynn School District will also hold its summer feeding program starting on Wednesday, June the 3rd. Meals will be provided at no cost to any child up to age 18, 9:30 a.m. to 10:30 a.m. Monday through Friday through July 2nd. Pickup location is at the cafeteria on the temporary Wynn High School campus. A parent or guardian must pick up the meals for their students. Wynn schools will dismiss for the school year on Friday. Keep It Moving Outreach will offer a summer feeding program on Mondays and Thursdays starting at 10:15 a.m. at the Cherry Valley Food Pantry. It will include a grab-and-go with 3 breakfast meals, 3 lunch meals each day. Children 18 years old and under. All children are welcome. For information, contact Shantae Riley at 870-271-8181.
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1: We continue now with local and regional news. Law enforcement agencies across eastern Arkansas, including Cross County Sheriff's Office, are warning about a scam involving a notice that appears to have been issued by the Civil Enforcement Department of the Arkansas District Court. The notice appears to be official, but it is not. It tells the recipient that an official summons has been issued due to an unpaid traffic violation, and list the case number as well as required actions. That includes paying a fine. The notice includes a link to a website to pay the fine. Law enforcement agencies say the notice is a scam and encourages those who receive it to not acknowledge it. Any questions can be referred to local law enforcement. Real estate and personal property taxes for 2025 are now due and will be considered delinquent after October 15th. Real estate and personal property taxes can be viewed online through the ACT Data Scout website. At actdatascout.com, taxpayers can access their records by selecting Arkansas tax records and then Cross County. The records can be viewed and taxes paid online through that website. Payments can also be made through the Cross County Collector's Office by cash, money order, cashier's check, personal checks on current taxes only, our debit and credit cards. Current personal taxes must be paid before real estate taxes. A processing fee will be charged for using a debit credit card. Partial payments on current taxes can be made, but all payments must be paid by October the 15th.

0: Vince Gast, a member of the board, explains how the Cross County Foundation works.
1: You can go to arcf.org. There's a drop-down box. You would find Cross County, and then there's another drop-down box that you can find all of the different funds that you can contribute to. Okay. And you can contribute, I believe, online for as low as $25. I think they stopped there for the credit card processing fees. But you don't have to, if you want to set up your own fund, there's different types of funds. You can have scholarship funds, you can have endowed funds, you can have donor advised funds where you can put your money in there that, well, I plan to give, you know, $4,000 over the course of the year, but I don't know who I plan to give it to right now. You can set up a fund that you can put that money in there, and you can make distributions over the course of the year. It's things that Fidelity does, that Vanguard does. Well, the Community Foundation does that as well, and you can just keep your money somewhere local.
0: The Cross County Community Foundation was founded in 2023. Keeley Smith is the president of the foundation. The Jacket Initiative will host a WIN Youth Career Exposure and Readiness Day this Saturday at the Odell McCallum Community Center. The event is designed to expose area youth to possibility, preparation, and purpose through career breakout sessions, practical readiness workshops, mentorship, and community connection. The event will feature a number of guest speakers. It begins at 10 Saturday. Speakers and volunteers can register online. 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
0: Ronald Harris Smith of Fairfield Bay died Friday, May 15th in Little Rock. He was 73. He was born in Forest City. He proudly served his country in the United States Air Force. He is survived by his wife, Mary Etta Smith of Fairfield Bay, children Amber Trey Harris Smith III of Palmetto, Florida, Alicia Lewis of Las Vegas, Nevada, Savannah Young of Brandon, Mississippi, Natalie Perry of Wynn, Carla Kennedy of Little Rock, Kelly Guatney of Higdon, and Stephen Gilmore of Jackson, Mississippi, his sister Betty Smith McGruger of Marion, 18 grandchildren, 9 great-grandchildren. Visitation will be at Stephen's Funeral Home tomorrow, 1 p.m. to 2 p.m., with services at 2. Burial will be at Forest Park Cemetery. Memorials to Disabled Veterans of America. 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Stephen's Funeral Home of Forest City is in charge of arrangements. Johnny Edgar, Johnny Hooper of Corpus Christi, Texas, died December 16, 2025. At the age of 74, he was born on July 11, 1951 in Wynn to parents Jack and Eleanor Hooper. He graduated from Wynn High School and later completed bachelor's and master's degree in liberal arts and education. He is survived by his daughters, Jessica Housel and Dana Russell, 3 grandchildren, his sister, Patricia Hooper, and brother, Joseph Hooper. He was preceded in death by his parents and brothers, Eugene and Richard Hooper. Funeral Mass will be held at St. Peter's Catholic Church next Wednesday, 10 a.m., burial at the Cogwell Cemetery. Visitation will be from 9 a.m. to 10 p.m. next Wednesday at St. Peter's prior to the Mass. In lieu of flowers, donations can be made to the Legion of Mary Homebound Ministry, St. John the Baptist Catholic Church at 7522 Everhart Road in Corpus Christi, Texas, 78413. Canodal Funeral Home of Wynn is in charge of arrangements.
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0: In some other sports news today, the Arkansas Razorbacks and the Missouri State Bears will meet for the third time this season in the NCAA Lawrence, Kansas Regional on Friday. The Hogs and the Bears split a two-game series in Springfield, Missouri in late March. Arkansas is seeded second in the regional, while Missouri State is seeded third. The Hogs 34-20 overall, while the Bears are 34-19. The other matchup in the regional will match top-seeded Kansas against four-seeded Northwestern. Arkansas leads the overall series between the Bears and the Hogs 62-30. However, Missouri State has the edge in the postseason 4-3. The Arkansas Lady Razorbacks will begin playing the Women's College World Series tomorrow. Lady Backs playing their first ever Women's College World Series will take on Nebraska at 8:30 tomorrow night. Lady Razorbacks are 47-11 on the season. The Women's College World Series is in Oklahoma City. It will open with Mississippi State taking on Texas Tech at 11 a.m. tomorrow. Tennessee plays Texas at 1:30, followed by UCLA and top-seeded Alabama at 6. The Arkansas-Nebraska game wraps up first-round play tomorrow. The Women's College World Series will end with a championship round June 3rd, 4th, and possibly June 5th. The Motivate One Foundation will hold a homecoming for former Arkansas Razorback and current Golden State Warrior Moses Moody. That'll be on Friday, July the 24th. Moody played 1 year of high school basketball at East Poinsett County before moving to Little Rock, where he finished his high school career. He played at the University of Arkansas for one season and then entered the NBA draft in 2021. Moody will have a guest with him. That will be Golden State teammate Steph Curry. The two will be featured during a special fireside chat at the Grand Ballroom of the Little Rock Marriott. Game, the doors will open at 6:30 with the event itself starting at 7 p.m. Our weather forecast calls for sunny, becoming partly sunny, with a 50% chance for rain today and a high of 82. 40% chance for rain tonight, a low of 68 degrees. It should be cloudy with a 70% chance for rain tomorrow and a high of 80 degrees. We do have rain mentioned all the way through the weekend. Not a washout, just a mention of rain each day.
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1: I'm Danny Schaefer, lifestyle content creator. 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
3: 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July corn of 454 and a quarter down 3 1/4, with September corn of 461 and a half down 2 3/4. July soybeans 1187 and a quarter up 1 1/4, with August soybeans also at 1187 and a quarter up 2 1/4. July wheat at 623 down 12 and a half. September wheat at 636 down 12 and a quarter. July cotton at 7661 down 76. December cotton at 7912 down 67. July rice 1281 and a half down 18 and a half cents. September rice 1318 and a half down 19. Moving on to livestock now. June live cattle 251.42 and a half up 320. August live cattle 242.90 up 375. August feeder cattle 355.55 up 610. September feeder cattle 352.55 up 552 and a half. June lane hogs at 97.17 and a half up 105. With July hogs at 101.90 up 177 and a half. That's your EAB Noon Market Report, and I'm Scotty Woodson. Have a great day.
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8: We're now in the approach phase. Everything looking good. Triple zero out. Going good. Five. Roger, copy. Three. Two. One. Okay.
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10: Hello, everybody. Good afternoon. It is Wednesday, May 27th, 12:32 in the p.m., and currently Wow, I didn't realize it was 81 degrees, 80.9 to be exact, but definitely didn't feel like it. Not as much direct sunlight, but definitely not too bad. But folks, enough about that. Welcome to Tradio, Buy, Sell, or Trade, Lost and Found. Things of that nature, 870-238-5996. Just right down the street or the highway, depending on who you are. For right with the Wynn Sports Complex, we're gearing up for Farm Fest. They got stuff starting tonight all the way through the weekend, folks. Let's go ahead and let me give you this extended forecast, or at least get into the weekend. Get to Saturday, because hopefully it's to be light sprinkles here and there. Nothing that's going to cancel the fun, but they've already got a lot set up down there at the Wynn Sports Complex. You know, I'm going to have to admit, I'm going to have to, even through the rain, have to swim through the puddles to get a funnel cake at one point. I know the family would appreciate that, bringing home a funnel cake. But also, folks, let's go ahead and just look at this forecast right off the bat. This was interesting. Hopefully, you didn't run into it this morning, but there was a dense fog advisory until 9 a.m. this morning. Speaking of yesterday, their high was 79 with the low of 70. Wow, 79 and 70 degrees. Okay, folks, as advertised, here's that extended forecast. For the remainder of today, we have a chance of showers and thunderstorms this afternoon. Highs in the lower 80s, light and variable winds becoming south later this afternoon. Overall chance of rain is 50% for the remainder of today. What about tonight? Mostly cloudy. There is a chance of showers and thunderstorms. Lows in the upper 60s. Chance of rain is 40%. So at least tonight, just in the early evening after midnight, no chance of those thunderstorms. But what about Thursday? Tomorrow, folks, mostly cloudy. Chance of showers, slight chance of thunderstorms in the morning, then showers likely with a chance of thunderstorms Thursday afternoon. Highs around 80 degrees, and the chance of rain for Thursday is 70%. Thursday night, mostly cloudy. Again, chance of showers and thunderstorms. At least after midnight, it's just chance of showers and no thunderstorms, folks. But there is a 70% overall chance of rain Thursday night. I'm going to pump the brakes on Friday. We'll go ahead and see how it changes up over the next couple of days. But as of now, folks, Friday, as advertised by the National Weather Service office in Memphis, Tennessee, Friday's forecast, mostly cloudy, chance of showers, slight chance of thunderstorms Friday morning as well as afternoon. Highs in the upper 70s with a 70% chance of rain. Hopefully, nothing to spoil the fun to be had at the Wynn Sports Complex Farm Fest happening later this evening into tonight, folks. Hopefully, we don't get any rain out. But either way, folks, let's go ahead, take our first break, and I promise you I'm going to come right back with these text messages. 870-238-5996.
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10: Welcome back to Tradio, folks. Excellent points on that stroke prevention, or at least what to do in a crisis like that. Excellent points. Definitely Crossridge. Excellent job as usual. Now, we've only got one text message. I think we got Rufus looking for a way to farm fast. He's behind Burger King on 1010 McGuire. Let's go ahead. Let's see. We got us coming up all kinds through the weekend. But again, officially, let me go. Here's your thing, folks. Let's go ahead and stick with the community calendar for now. I will go online, look at the, I'm sure they've got a bulletin, they've got a flyer somewhere. Just want to make sure I don't when I'm informing you about Farm Fest, we want to make sure I got the exact up-to-date information for you folks. So definitely before I start going off on a tangent, let me go ahead and tell you some stuff about the community calendar. You know, I love, if nothing else, folks, you know, if you listen to Tradio long enough, one of the things you learn from old Chase, O negative, universal blood type. Speaking of blood types, folks, American Red Cross blood drive happening today as we speak, 11:30 a.m., happening until 3:30 this afternoon. Definitely appreciate everybody doing that. We've also got a bonfire trail ride that's going to be held at Griffin's Park in Parkin, Saturday, June 6th, starting at 9 a.m., field party starting at 6 p.m. Very good. Let's go ahead and recap. We haven't heard from many this week, but let's go ahead. At least give one more day. I know some of these we got. Of course, we've got Mr. Charles, Mr. Kenneth, Pickle family. They usually got the same things in rotation. I will tell you this. The gentleman that's got the trailer, but I think he's down to two of those 55-gallon burn barrels, folks. I think only two left. So let's go ahead and just recap this. We had first caller. We had a set of tires. I wish I could be more descriptive on this one. Just we got 65. I can give you the number for more details, 870-318-4956. The reason is we had the second call in. Now, these were 65R20, good thread, $100 for all four. And again, this is the same gentleman, has two of those 55-gallon burn barrels left. 870-919-6607 is the number. We've also got someone, they've got 18-foot equipment trailer with built-in ramp. They're asking $3,500 for that. They've also got tomato plants and pepper plants for sale, 870-318-1635. Let's go over some more of this other stuff, folks. What else have we got? 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Especially, doesn't matter the condition. If you got any kind of antique dressers, let them know. 870-206-1906. We've got, Mr. Turner, got the loading ramps, hydraulic press, child roller coaster, portable basketball hoop. Our goal, 870-208-7777. We still got two power chairs, $600 for both of the power chairs. One has a new battery. The other one needs a battery. And we've also got a two-wheel trailer, 1,870-945-1682. We definitely want to get these up to date. This is from last week, a little over 5 days ago, but definitely we want to get it updated, get it to one call sheet. That way we can get the most current information up to date, folks. Get it out to you as soon as possible. Hopefully you're liking the transition to NBC News from the old CBS News Radio. It's going to take a while. I always used to that CBS, that ding, little chime thing at the beginning. Now we've got straight professionals, reporters, folks, NBC. But let's not fret about that. 870-238-5996. 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
10: Welcome back, everybody. Let's see what we've got coming up on Farm Fest again. This is going to be, what is the anniversary of the first one of these was? The first one of the Farm Fest, I believe we're coming up. I believe the first one was back in 1976, so look how the years fly by, folks. But again, let me pull up this flyer and give you some up-to-date information, or at least I know some band listings, and we got some of these right here. Okay, let me go ahead and start with these folks as they come along. I remember this one. This one definitely caught my interest because I hadn't one for me with the band, but I had to clarify, ask Lindell the morning I came in on Gone Patrol. When you were reading the news earlier this morning, Lindell, did you mention Mustache the Band? Indeed. They're going to be playing Thursday, May 28th, 8 p.m., Wynn Sports Complex. Now, at 6 p.m., Whiskey Halo is going to be playing. Again, just trying to give you a heads up of the all of these events, because hopefully, you know, a little bit of sprinkles out there, folks, but we're hoping it doesn't spoil the fun, to let you know, plan accordingly to all these great bands. We've got Color of the Night, Friday, May 29th. That's going to be at 8 p.m., and at 6 p.m., they've got the Stax Music Academy Alumni Band. Very nice. Now, you know about those. That's good stuff with the Stax. We do have a caller. Good afternoon. You're live on Tradio.
13: Yes, I have 4/265/60 R20 10 fly tires for sale. They're Goodyear Wranglers. They're in good shape. I want $100 for all four of them. Number 870-919-6607. I also have two trash barrels left.
10: I got you, sir. You have a good day. Thank you.
13: Yes, sir.
10: Very good. Very good on both of those. But again, folks, only two of those barrels left. I know we've had it. It's been good, long-standing on there. Two of them left, folks. Not sure if they got the lid or not, but now's the time, lid or not, to take advantage of that, folks. Also, he's got those asking $100 for the Wrangler. Four tires, 65R20 Wrangler, to be exact, 870-919-6607. Let's see. Wish I had better time to fill, or at least I could chew gum and talk at the same time. I know that's a good expression, though, folks. So going back, looking at this now, okay, we've got Gospel Night, May 31st, 4 p.m. That's going to be at the Tech Center, actually. Let's see if I can get one of these other. I'll tell you what, during the break, I'll definitely pull up one of these calendars, schedules, but we still got plenty of time. It is Wednesday. It is technically starting tonight, but definitely plenty of fun to be had, folks. We just want to make sure and don't like old Butch Cassidy. We don't want those raindrops falling on our head, folks. 870-238-5996. Wish I had a better segue, better transition to break, but folks, that's the way it is. Still 81 degrees and definitely not as sunny out there. Pretty nice. Wouldn't expect it to be 81, but either way, can't complain about today's weather, folks. 870-238-5996.
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10: Welcome back to the show, everybody. 12:48. Well, it'll be 12:48 in about 3 seconds. 7 seconds, actually. But either way, enough about that, folks. Hopefully, you're having a lovely Wednesday. Memorial Day, hopefully, you had a good one. Like I said, hopefully, you didn't travel. You had the family coming to you. Either way, good visits with friends and family, folks. Let's see if we got anything on the line, on the request line, trying to think of something. I know we've always got Don Williams and Waylon on the back burner, folks, but if we got any other requests, by all means, send them in. No calls, no text messages at the moment, so let's go ahead and let's take a quick break, and we will be right back.

0: Excuse me, Waylon, sir. We got a call. Let's get him on the air. Good afternoon. You're live on Tradio.
1: Hey, how you doing?
0: Doing all right. How about you?
1: I'm doing okay. I want to call and let you know that I did get rid of that DVR.
0: Oh, I got well. Good, that's good. Definitely.
1: But I do have a 14-foot flat bottom boat, lonely flat bottom boat. I want to sell $50.
0: Okay.
1: And they come by 305 Eleanor Street East, Morris Mason, and call me at 870-318-2919.
0: I've got you down, Ms. Kent. You have a good day, sir. Thank you.
1: You too. Bye-bye.
0: Appreciate it. Very nice. Very nice. I'm glad to hear. Well, definitely somebody took advantage of that. That DVR, that was a steal of $20 new in the box. Now, folks, here we go. Let me go ahead and recap that number for the 14-foot flat bottom boat. We got Mr. Of course, you can go. If you're in, we're in always 305 Eleanor East, I believe. But if not, you can always call him ahead, 870-318-2919. Very good. Let's see. Refresh this. Nothing in. You know, I just get a little antsy on this weather stuff because even you know definitely if anything gets serious, we're gonna you know look out for you. Definitely come down here live. But it just seems like during trade, I'll be like, oh, I looked out here yesterday. I specifically said, well, it's barely sprinkling out right before we ended. Then about 5 minutes after trade ended, and I went to the front desk to start doing traffic logs. It was raining pretty hard. Well, nothing severe, but that's just old Uncle Chase feeling bad, looking out for you. You know, I don't want you to, oh, it's a great day. Go out there. Don't forget your umbrella. We want to make sure everybody's prepared, though, folks. But either way, at this point, my priorities, I don't want FarmFest to be a bust. Glass, I think it was 2 years ago. I know Lexi at the chamber, they do an excellent job scheduling all this stuff, but I want to say it was 2 years ago. It seemed like for Halloween, Christmas, every event leading up for like the last half of the year was having to be rearranged through weather. But definitely they went above and beyond, rescheduled appropriately. Now we've already got, like, you can't take away that funnel cake stand. I can already see it now. I already saw it earlier this afternoon. I see all the rides, the signs, all that stuff, folks. All I want to know is, where are the Wind Sports Complex ducks, the geese, whatever you want to call them? What are they doing? Where are they hanging out? Maybe they flew back. Winter is almost over, folks. Well, I don't want to jinx this because it already is 81.1 degrees out there. But I can't complain too much, folks, because it's not that glaring sunlight out there. Hopefully, especially, that's the one thing comparing Mississippi to Arkansas. I guess it's just the layout of the land. But I tell you, when you're in Wynn, Arkansas, at sundown, and you're driving towards the west, whoo, I tell you, I got bad enough eyes as it is. I got to wear two pairs of sunglasses, folks. Sometimes I'm joking, sometimes I'm not. But my eyesight's lit rough, folks. But either way, let's don't dread on the... I'm talking about eyesight on an audio format method, folks. We are KWYN 1400 AM, tried and true. And let me go ahead and tell you this, folks. Bill was on Tradio, or excuse me, was on Yawn Patrol Tuesday morning. We switched it up, so I wasn't on Tuesday morning. Rest assured, I got my sleep patterns, folks. I got to go to bed extra early tonight and be up right here 6:30 in the morning. Looking forward to it, though, folks. But it is only... We've got about 7.5 minutes to the top of the hour, folks. It's still climbing a little bit. It's 81.3 out there. I know, breaking the headlines there, I think it was 80.9. Now it's up to 81.3. Let's go ahead and take a break and refresh these text messages. 870-238-5996.

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11: Very nice on the PTSD. I did notice it seemed like one of those voices in that PSA. I thought his name was Jerry Reed. I'll have to go back and play it in a moment. But then again, once you get Jerry on the mic, you can't think of some good Eastbound and Down, I believe. But then again, this is probably my overall favorite. Now, it's in the top three for sure. Not overall, but here we go.

0: in the swamp. They hunted alligator for a living. It just knock them in the head with a stump. The Louisiana law gon' get you, Amos. It ain't legal hunting alligator down in the swamp, boy.
1: Sorry, Jerry. Got to interrupt. We don't need to be talking about the alligator down in Louisiana. Even Rosie Babies and Storm from Mississippi. Plenty of time for that later, but we only got about 4 minutes until the top of the hour till we join that NBC News up-to-date top of the hour. 1300 military time, 1 p.m. if you ask me any time of the day, folks. 870-238-5996.
2: Joe Buck and John Smoltz welcoming you back to the City Center Convenience Mart. Well, John, the stage is set for the final transaction.
3: That's right, Joe. Heather's moment has arrived, and you just hope all that training pays off.
2: Heather lays down her purchase, but Randy rings it up as slowly as he can.
3: He is a wily veteran.
2: It gives Heather's eyes the chance to wander.
3: Uh-oh.
2: Yep, she's looking at the cigarettes.
3: There's nothing good back there. 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
2: Meanwhile, Randy's stone-faced. 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
3: Heather toes the rubber.
2: Here we go. 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But instead of pointing at the back wall, she just grabs the gum off the counter.
3: That's a slick move.
2: 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Even Randy tips his cap to Heather. Stand Up to Cancer and Rally wants you to reduce your risk for cancer.
3: Go to takeahealthystand.org.

0: Yeah, he's big and dumb.
1: Oh, watch out, Jim. We got to watch that language. But that was Bad Leroy Brown. For some reason, I always thought it was Mongo Jerry growing up. Of course, that's In the Summertime, which will definitely be playing soon enough, folks, as this weather gets around. But if there's one thing on this nice last transition of this cool air, last of that winter breeze coming in before we go, and sure enough, summertime heat, summertime blues, folks. That's just me, though. But let me tell you one thing. When I think of the summertime, I think of flannel. And when I think of flannel, I think of the man himself.

Heidi Heidi. I don't know. That was John Fogerty, not Creedence. That was his solo career. I'll just set this up. We're pretty much in about a minute and 9 seconds before we join NBC News. So I'll give you the full scoop tomorrow. But if you're not familiar with the old Creedence Clearwater Revival, the original band Revival, later they became Clearwater Revisited, not nearly as good, but John Fogerty, the frontman, he left Creedence and did a song, The Old Man Up the Road. I think that's the exact title, but that's what we just played. And the band sued John Fogerty because that song sounded like Green River too much, apparently. So basically, long story short, folks, John Fogerty got sued for sounding like himself. Tough gig, folks. Hopefully, have a lovely Wednesday. We'll see you right back here tomorrow. Same Tradio time, same Tradio channel, and I'll be up bright and early. Your own patrol program. Have a great day, everybody.

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1: President Trump says no nation has the right to control the Strait of Hormuz. During his cabinet meeting today at the White House, he dismissed a question about reports that a proposed deal would allow Iran and Oman to control the waterway. Trump insisted it's an international waterway, adding the U.S. might watch over it. The strait is just one obstacle in the ongoing U.S.-Iran peace talks, which Trump characterized as a stalemate, saying he's not satisfied yet with the deal proposed by Iran. Secretary of State Marco Rubio says Cuba is in a lot of trouble. He discussed the situation in Cuba during President Trump's cabinet meeting today.
2: Unfortunately for them, it's run by a bunch of incompetent communists. And being communist is bad. Being an incompetent communist is like the worst.
1: Rubio said it's a national security issue to have a failed state just 90 miles from the U.S. shores. He went on to say the U.S. will be working on it and that hopefully there will be a good outcome for Cuba. The president has previously said he wants to provide Cuba with humanitarian aid and open the country up for Cuban Americans to go back to help. Former President Biden is filing a lawsuit to block the release of audio recordings and transcripts from interviews with his biographer. The lawsuit filed yesterday in federal court seeks to stop the Justice Department from releasing the materials to the House Judiciary Committee and the Conservative Heritage Foundation next month. The recordings were used during former special counsel Robert Hur's investigation into Biden's handling of classified documents, though Hur declined to bring charges. Evacuation orders in Garden Grove, California are over after a damaged chemical storage tank. Last night, police and fire officials said the remaining 16,000 evacuated residents can return home. The Orange County Fire Authority says the temperature in the tank is now down to about 90 degrees. The Thunder are one step away from returning to the NBA Finals. The defending champs inched closer last night after topping the Spurs in Game 5 of the Western Conference Finals. San Antonio hopes to extend the series when it hosts the Thunder for Game 6 tomorrow. I'm Chris Caraggio. Nine people are still missing after a large chemical tank ruptured at a paper mill in southwestern Washington state. A 900,000-gallon tank holding corrosive chemicals imploded yesterday morning at the Nippon Dynawave Packaging Company in Longview, Washington, killing at least one person. Redistricting efforts in South Carolina are over. State lawmakers gathered at the State House yesterday, where a vote in favor of redrawing South Carolina's congressional map fell apart. Republican Senator Tom Davis moved to carry the bill over to the next legislative session, and the special session called by Governor McMaster was adjourned. The plan to potentially redistrict fell through the same day that early voting started for the June 9th primary. Robert F. Kennedy Jr. is making headlines again, this time for grabbing not one, but two snakes. Here's Michael Kastner.
3: A viral video on Tuesday showed the Health and Human Services Secretary cornering two snakes on the patio of a Florida beachfront home owned by Dr. Oz and picking them up with his bare hands while his wife, actress Cheryl Hines, tells him to let them go.
4: Honey, buddy.
5: Yeah.
6: Honey, let him go.
3: In the caption for the video, Kennedy said the snakes were non-venomous black racers, which are common in Florida. It's not clear what happened to the snakes. Earlier this month, Kennedy posted a photo of himself grabbing a bird, which he said he rescued at Washington Dulles Airport.
1: Barry Manilow isn't letting health issues keep him from touring. In an interview with the UK's The Guardian, the singer said he feels fine ahead of his UK tour in June. Manilow, who will turn 83 next month, underwent a surgery for lung cancer in December, but he still plans to hit the road, saying, "I'm going to do it whether I can sing or not, and I'm going to do this tour even if it kills me." The best sports bar in all of America is in Northeast Ohio. That's according to USA Today's 10 Best Reader's Choice Awards, which ranked Winking Lizard Tavern as the best sports bar in the nation. Since opening in 1983, the Winking Lizard has expanded to more than a dozen locations across Northeast Ohio. I'm Chris Caraggio.
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8: Here is this hour's headlines from the Arkansas Now newsroom. Families, veterans, and state leaders gathered Monday at the Arkansas State Capitol grounds in Little Rock to to honor fallen service members during the annual Medal of Honor Memorial Ceremony. The state added 4 new names to the memorial: Private Samuel Johnson, First Lieutenant George Kenton Sisler, Private First Class Daniel R. Edwards, and Gunnery Sergeant John Canwood. Fort Smith Police said Officer Kyle Newman remains in critical but stable condition after making encouraging progress last week. Newman was shot in the neck while trying to detain a suspected drunk driver on May 17th. Governor Sarah Huckabee Sanders reported having about $5.3 million for her re-election campaign at the end of April. Sanders is seeking a second term and will face Democrat Fred Love and Libertarian Colt Shelby in the November 3rd general election. From the Arkansas Now Newsroom, I'm Kelly Conley.
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10: Hi, everyone. We've got a good mix of clouds around for our Wednesday afternoon. Highs today will be in the low and mid-80s. Looks like a slight chance of a shower or storm will stay with us into the evening. Tomorrow for Thursday, expect more clouds around, that's for sure. We'll have scattered showers, occasional thunderstorms, and a high of 81. It gets pretty soggy for Thursday night. Right now, it looks like Friday will also be pretty soggy with highs in the upper 70s. From the Arkansas Now Weather Center, I'm meteorologist Laura Huckabee.

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3: Hi, everyone. We've got a good mix of clouds around for our Wednesday afternoon. Highs today will be in the low and mid-80s. Looks like a slight chance of a shower or storm will stay with us into the evening. Tomorrow for Thursday, expect more clouds around, that's for sure. We'll have scattered showers, occasional thunderstorms, and a high of 81. It gets pretty soggy for Thursday night. Right now, it looks like Friday will also be pretty soggy with highs in the upper 70s. From the Arkansas Now Weather Center, I'm meteorologist Laura Huckabee.

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3: Hi, everyone. We've got a good mix of clouds around for our Wednesday afternoon. Highs today will be in the low and mid-80s. Looks like a slight chance of a shower or storm will stay with us into the evening. Tomorrow for Thursday, expect more clouds around, that's for sure. We'll have scattered showers, occasional thunderstorms, and a high of 81. It gets pretty soggy for Thursday night. Right now, it looks like Friday will also be pretty soggy with highs in the upper 70s. From the Arkansas Now Weather Center, I'm meteorologist Laura Huckabee.

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1: President Trump says the U.S. isn't satisfied with the deal proposed by Iran yet. During today's cabinet meeting at the White House, Trump warned that if a deal isn't reached with Iran, then the U.S. will have to finish the job. The president added that Iran is negotiating on fumes and reiterated they can't be allowed to have a nuclear weapon, saying this is something he's doing for the world, not just the U.S. Secretary of State Marco Rubio says Cuba is in a lot of trouble. He discussed the situation today during the cabinet meeting. Rubio said it's a national security issue to have a failed state just 90 miles from the U.S. shores and said the U.S. will be working on it, adding that he hopes there will be a good outcome for Cuba. Alabama officials have filed an emergency appeal to the Supreme Court as they seek permission to use a Republican-leaning map for the midterms. Officials appealed a ruling from a federal court that blocked Alabama from using a congressional map that would help the GOP in the race against Democratic Congressman Shamari Figures. The court says the state was intentionally discriminating against black voters with the map it wanted to use. The attorneys general of New York and New Jersey are investigating FIFA World Cup ticket sales. Natalie Migliori reports.
2: The attorneys general say recent reports indicate fans may have been misled about the locations of the seats they bought for World Cup matches at MetLife Stadium. They allege FIFA's public statements and ticket releases are contributing to the soaring ticket prices. That's why they've subpoenaed FIFA to gather information on its ticketing practices. It all comes as New York City offers a lottery system for discounted tickets to the matches, while New Jersey officials call for their residents to get the same opportunity. I'm Natalie Migliori.
1: Millions across the Mid-Atlantic and Ohio Valley are being targeted by severe storms today. A level 2 out of 5 severe storm risk is in place across cities like Washington, D.C., Richmond, and Norfolk, while cities across the Ohio Valley are also seeing flood watches today. It comes after parts of Louisiana, Mississippi, Alabama, and Georgia were slammed by rain overnight. I'm Chris Caraggio. A judge is halting construction on a Minnesota data center. A temporary restraining order has halted work on a data center for Google in Pine Island, about 18 miles north of Rochester. The order comes as environmental advocates argue the project didn't receive a thorough enough environmental review. A judge says the pause is needed to maintain current conditions while the lawsuit moves forward. Google hopes to build an 88-acre site with a 250,000-square-foot data center in Pine Island. NYPD officials are speaking out today on the dangers of subway surfing following the death of a teenager. A 14-year-old boy was killed and an 18-year-old is recovering from critical injuries after they fell while riding on top of a subway train headed over the Williamsburg Bridge last week. The mother of a 15-year-old who was killed a couple of years ago subway surfing is joining NYPD officials today to help raise awareness about the dangerous stunt. Green Bay Packers running back Josh Jacobs is facing domestic violence charges following his arrest in Wisconsin. Police say officers responded to a disturbance call about 8:30 Saturday morning, and Jacobs was later booked yesterday into the Brown County Jail on charges including strangulation, suffocation, and battery. Maybe AI won't come after your job after all. Daria Albinger with more now on what one expert is saying.
3: Sam Altman said not too long ago that artificial intelligence would replace up to 40% of all work tasks in the not too distant future. Well, now the CEO of OpenAI says he spoke too soon. Altman tells Reuters that his fears were overblown. He says while some jobs will be eliminated, many of them ultimately require a human component, which cannot be replaced. In fact, Altman says he's gone back to writing emails himself rather than outsourcing them to AI.
1: Salt Lake City is reportedly the frontrunner among Western cities to score an expansion baseball team. USA Today says the pair of MLB expansion clubs are likely to land in Nashville and Salt Lake probably by 2029. I'm Chris Caraggio.
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5: This hour's headlines from the Arkansas Now newsroom. Well, property owners in state have until May 31st to assess their personal property and business equipment to avoid late penalties. Residents can assess vehicles, boats, and other taxable property through their county assessor's office. Well, families, veterans, and community members gathered Monday at the Arkansas State Veterans Cemetery to honor the men and women who gave their lives while serving our country. The event featured a wreath-laying ceremony, the sounding of taps, and moments of reflection for the nearly 1,400 veterans buried at the Little Rock Cemetery. And the AAA is urging Arkansas drivers to stay alert during the 100 deadliest days of summer between Memorial Day and Labor Day. Don't forget, the Click It or Ticket campaign remains underway through May 31st. Johnny Story in the Arkansas Now newsroom.
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9: Hi, everyone. We've got a good mix of clouds around for our Wednesday afternoon. Highs today will be in the low and mid-80s. Looks like a slight chance of a shower or storm will stay with us into the evening. Tomorrow for Thursday, expect more clouds around, that's for sure. We'll have scattered showers, occasional thunderstorms, and a high of 81. It gets pretty soggy for Thursday night. Right now, it looks like Friday will also be pretty soggy with highs in the upper 70s. From the Arkansas Now Weather Center, I'm meteorologist Laura Huckabee.

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1: On the Church Bulletin program today, Bethel AME Church will hold its Men's and Women's Day celebration Sunday. It begins at 3. The theme is Seasoned Men and Women, Paving the Way for Future Men and Women. The speakers will be Kenesha Scott and Justin Slaughter. His story will perform at New Hope Baptist Church. That's coming up Saturday, beginning at 5 p.m. A meal will be served after the concert. New Hope Baptist is located at 644 CR 724. St. Peter's Catholic Church will hold the Farm Fest Spaghetti Dinner tomorrow. It'll be at the St. Peter's Parish Hall, 5 p.m. to 7 p.m. The cost is $15 per person. Dine in or carry out. Rock the Pew Sunday is Sunday at the Jesus Lives International Ministries in Wynn. Services are at 2:30. Speakers will be Pastors Shane and Candy Morris of Wheatley Baptist Church. Church is located at Fitzhugh Circle in Wynn. Wynn Baptist Church will hold a fish fry fundraiser for the Brazil mission team Sunday. 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The Pine Tree Homecoming is coming up Sunday, June 7th. 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
5: Hi, everyone. We've got a good mix of clouds around for our Wednesday afternoon. Highs today will be in the low and mid-80s. Looks like a slight chance of a shower or storm will stay with us into the evening. Tomorrow for Thursday, expect more clouds around, that's for sure. We'll have scattered showers, occasional thunderstorms, and a high of 81. It gets pretty soggy for Thursday night. Right now, it looks like Friday will also be pretty soggy with highs in the upper 70s. From the Arkansas Now Weather Center, I'm meteorologist Laura Huckabee.

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1: 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July corn at 452 and a half down 5, with September corn at 459 and 3 quarters down 4 and a half. July soybeans 1185 and a quarter down 3 quarters, with August soybeans 1184 and 3 quarters down a quarter. July wheat at 622 and a half down 13, with September wheat at 635 and 3 quarters down 12 and a half. July cotton at 76.16 down 121. December cotton at 78.66 down 113. July rice at 1280 and a half down 19 and a half cents. September rice at 1318 also down 19 and a half. Moving on to livestock now. June live cattle 251.42 and a half up 320. August live cattle 242.50 up 335. August feeder cattle 354.62 and a half up 517 and a half. September feeder cattle 351.80 up 477 and a half. June lane hogs at 97.60 up 147 and a half. With July hogs at 102.12 and a half up $2. That's your EAB Market Countdown, and I'm Scotty Woodson. Have a great day.
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7: Hi, everyone. We've got a good mix of clouds around for our Wednesday afternoon. Highs today will be in the low and mid-80s. Looks like a slight chance of a shower or storm will stay with us into the evening. Tomorrow for Thursday, expect more clouds around, that's for sure. We'll have scattered showers, occasional thunderstorms, and a high of 81. It gets pretty soggy for Thursday night. Right now, it looks like Friday will also be pretty soggy with highs in the upper 70s. From the Arkansas Now Weather Center, I'm meteorologist Laura Huggins.

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3: Hi, everyone. We've got a good mix of clouds around for our Wednesday afternoon. Highs today will be in the low and mid-80s. Looks like a slight chance of a shower or storm will stay with us into the evening. Tomorrow for Thursday, expect more clouds around, that's for sure. We'll have scattered showers, occasional thunderstorms, and a high of 81. It gets pretty soggy for Thursday night. Right now, it looks like Friday will also be pretty soggy with highs in the upper 70s. From the Arkansas Now Weather Center, I'm meteorologist Laura Huckabee.

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1: Livestock up, crops down. 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July corn of 452 and a half down 5, with September corn of 459 and 3 quarters down 4 and a half. July soybeans 1185 and a quarter down 3 quarters, with August soybeans 1184 and 3 quarters down a quarter. July wheat at 622 and a half down 13, with September wheat at 635 and 3 quarters down 12 and a half. July cotton at 7616 down 121. December cotton at 7866 down 113. July rice at 1280 and a half down 19 and a half cents. September rice at 1318 also down 19 and a half. Moving on to livestock now. June live cattle 251.42 and a half up 320. August live cattle 242.50 up 335. August feeder cattle 354.62 and a half up 517 and a half. September feeder cattle 351.80 up 477 and a half. June lane hogs at 97.60 up 147 and a half. With July hogs at 102.12 and a half up $2. That's your EAB Market Recap, and I'm Scotty Woodson. Have a great day. It's Wynn Farm Fest time for 2026. Here's Bevan Hunter, CEO and President of the Cross County Chamber.
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5: Hi, everyone. We've got a good mix of clouds around for our Wednesday afternoon. Highs today will be in the low and mid-80s. Looks like a slight chance of a shower or storm will stay with us into the evening. Tomorrow for Thursday, expect more clouds around, that's for sure. We'll have scattered showers, occasional thunderstorms, and a high of 81. It gets pretty soggy for Thursday night. Right now, it looks like Friday will also be pretty soggy with highs in the upper 70s. From the Arkansas Now Weather Center, I'm meteorologist Laura Huckabee.

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1: Wall Street is closing with stocks higher. It comes as the Dow Jones, S&P 500, and NASDAQ are closing at record highs at the closing bell. The Dow added 182 points to 50,644. The S&P 500 gained a point to 7520, and the NASDAQ rose 18 points to 26,674. President Trump says no one will control the Strait of Hormuz. During his cabinet meeting today at the White House, he dismissed a question about reports that a proposed deal would allow Iran and Oman to control the waterway, insisting it's an international waterway. Trump characterized the ongoing U.S.-Iran peace talks as a stalemate, saying he's not satisfied with the deal proposed by Iran. Secretary of State Marco Rubio says Cuba is in a lot of trouble. Matt Mattinson reports.
2: He discussed the situation in Cuba during President Trump's cabinet meeting at the White House.
3: Unfortunately for them, it's run by a bunch of incompetent communists. And being communist is bad. Being an incompetent communist is like the worst.
2: Rubio said it's a national security issue to have a failed state just 90 miles from the U.S.'s shores. He went on to say the U.S. will be working on it and that hopefully there will be a good outcome for Cuba. Trump previously said he wants to provide Cuba with humanitarian aid and open the country up for Cuban Americans to go back to help. I'm at Mattinson.
1: Officials say two people have died and eight are injured, nine are missing in the massive implosion at a paper mill in Washington State. A 900,000-gallon tank holding corrosive chemicals imploded yesterday morning at the Nippon Dynawave paper mill. The U.S. Chemical Safety and Hazard Investigation Board is investigating the event. The White House says no cases of Ebola will enter the U.S. Today, Secretary of State Rubio added that the State Department and other agencies are working very, very hard to contain the outbreak in the Congo. And it's on to the semifinals in the Scripps National Spelling Bee in Washington, D.C. The competition will resume today with the finals set for tomorrow. The winner will receive over $50,000 in cash and prizes. I'm Chris Caraggio. NVIDIA sees Taiwan as the epicenter of the AI revolution. Speaking at an event today in Taipei, CEO Jensen Huang cheered the chipmaker's planned Taiwan headquarters and announced plans to invest about $150 billion a year in Taiwan. It's going to be a long summer this year, and you can thank the calendar for a quirk that makes that possible. Bree Tennis now with more.
4: This summer will be 7 days longer than last. That's because Memorial Day, always the final Monday of May, came earlier than usual, and Labor Day, always the first Monday of September, will be on the 7th, the latest possible day for that holiday. All that calendar math means we'll have 106 days of summer this year. This, Luke, has happened before, and it will happen again. But you have to wait until 2037 for that. I'm Bree Tennis.
1: In the NBA playoffs, the Thunder are now one step away from returning to the NBA Finals. The defending champs inched closer to the finals after topping the Spurs last night in Game 5 of the Western Conference Finals. San Antonio hopes to extend the series when it hosts Oklahoma City for Game 6 tomorrow. The winner of the West Finals will face the New York Knicks. They advanced to their first ever NBA Finals since 1999 earlier this week after sweeping out the Cavaliers in Cleveland in the Eastern Conference Finals. A new report from WalletHub ranks Fremont, California as the best city in the country to raise a family. That's out of 180 cities it looked at. Researchers studied several factors, including housing, the quality of local schools, health care, and opportunities for fun and recreation. Fremont's number one overall ranking is largely due to economic factors. It has one of the highest median family incomes at $137,000 when adjusted for the cost of living. It also has the second lowest shares of families living in poverty and the fifth lowest share receiving food stamps. Fremont is located just outside of San Francisco. I'm Chris Caraggio.
5: Here's this hour's headlines from the Arkansas Now newsroom. The Monticello Police Department have identified the victims in Monday morning's apparent murder-suicide that claimed three lives. The investigation remains ongoing. And a jury trial for 29-year-old Andrew McGann, the man accused of killing a couple at Devil's Den State Park, could begin as early as March or April of 2027. McGann has pleaded not guilty to two counts of capital murder. During a court hearing Tuesday, McGann's attorney attorneys say they needed more time to evaluate him and prepare for trial. He is being held in the Washington County Detention Center without bond. And AAA is urging Arkansas drivers to stay alert during the 100 deadliest days of summer between Memorial Day and Labor Day. Data from the AAA Foundation for Traffic Safety shows Arkansas ranked 11th in the nation in 2024 for per capita traffic deaths and crashes involving teen drivers. From the Arkansas Now Newsroom, I'm Hannah Campbell.
6: It's Wynn Farm Fest time for 2026. 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
11: Hi, everyone. We've got a good mix of clouds around for our Wednesday afternoon. Highs today will be in the low and mid-80s. Looks like a slight chance of a shower or storm will stay with us into the evening. Tomorrow for Thursday, expect more clouds around, that's for sure. We'll have scattered showers, occasional thunderstorms, and a high of 81. It gets pretty soggy for Thursday night. Right now, it looks like Friday will also be pretty soggy with highs in the upper 70s. From the Arkansas Now Weather Center, I'm meteorologist Laura Huckabee.

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3: Hi, everyone. We've got a good mix of clouds around for our Wednesday afternoon. Highs today will be in the low and mid-80s. Looks like a slight chance of a shower or storm will stay with us into the evening. Tomorrow for Thursday, expect more clouds around, that's for sure. We'll have scattered showers, occasional thunderstorms, and a high of 81. It gets pretty soggy for Thursday night. Right now, it looks like Friday will also be pretty soggy with highs in the upper 70s. From the Arkansas Now Weather Center, I'm meteorologist Laura Huckabee.

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3: Hi, everyone. We've got a good mix of clouds around for our Wednesday afternoon. Highs today will be in the low and mid-80s. Looks like a slight chance of a shower or storm will stay with us into the evening. Tomorrow for Thursday, expect more clouds around, that's for sure. We'll have scattered showers, occasional thunderstorms, and a high of 81. It gets pretty soggy for Thursday night. Right now, it looks like Friday will also be pretty soggy with highs in the upper 70s. From the Arkansas Now Weather Center, I'm meteorologist Laura Huckabee.

0: I know what I was feeling. What was I thinking? Guess I was thinking about that tank top. Cut off.
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1: President Trump is pushing back on reports that Iran will agree to reopen the Strait of Hormuz after the U.S. pulls back some of its military forces and lifts its naval blockade. Then Iran would manage the strait, along with perhaps Oman. The president says that's not going to happen.
2: We're going to watch over it. We'll watch over it, but nobody's going to control it. That's part of the negotiation that we have. They would like to control it. Nobody's going to control it. It's international waters, and Oman will behave just like everybody else.
1: Oman is a U.S. ally, and Trump says the U.S. would blow up Oman if it doesn't behave. The Supreme Court has received an emergency appeal from Alabama officials as they look to use a Republican-leaning map for the midterm elections. Officials have appealed a ruling from a federal court that blocked Alabama from using a congressional map that would help the GOP in the race. Alabama has asked for the Supreme Court to make its decision by Monday. The former live-in personal assistant to late actor Matthew Perry is heading to federal prison.
3: 61-year-old Kenneth Iwamasa has been sentenced to 3 years and 5 months behind bars for his role in Perry's ketamine overdose death in October of 2023. Iwamasa injected Perry with multiple doses of the drug before his death. In August of 2024, Iwamasa pleaded guilty to one count of conspiracy to distribute ketamine causing death. He will also serve 2 years of supervised release and must pay a $10,000 fine. Iwamasa is the final of five defendants indicted in the case to be sentenced. I'm Daniel Martindale.
1: Severe storms targeting millions across the Mid-Atlantic and Ohio Valley. Heavy rain, potentially damaging wind gusts expected to be the main threats. A level 2 out of 5 severe storm risk is in place across cities like Washington, D.C., Richmond, and Norfolk. Cities across the Ohio Valley also seeing flood watches in effect. It comes after parts of Louisiana, Mississippi, Alabama, and Georgia were slammed by rain overnight. I'm Jim Roop. Former President Joe Biden is suing the Justice Department to block the release of audio recordings and transcripts from interviews with his biographer. The lawsuit seeks to stop the department from releasing the materials to the House Judiciary Committee and the Conservative Heritage Foundation next month. The recordings were used during former special counsel Robert Hur's investigation into Biden's handling of classified documents, though Hur declined to bring charges. DOJ officials say the recordings allegedly show concerns about Biden's mental acuity dating back to 2016. Biden's team argues the release is politically motivated and says the former president agreed to provide the recordings only with the understanding they would remain private. Former Attorney General Pam Bondi's reportedly been diagnosed with thyroid cancer.
4: Axios is reporting that the 60-year-old Bondi was diagnosed shortly after leaving the Justice Department last month and has been undergoing treatment. The report said Bondi is in recovery, seeming to confirm reports of the diagnosis. Former White House staffer turned podcaster Katie Miller posted on X that Bondi has been battling cancer for the last few weeks. I'm Michael Kastner.
1: And Rory O'Neill reports the American Cancer Society is out with new guidelines to screen for colorectal cancer.
5: The new guidelines reaffirm that average-risk adults should screen for colon cancer starting at age 45. The American Cancer Society is issuing new guidelines for blood-based screening in a doctor's office and for those at-home screening kits. With early detection, 5-year survival rates for colorectal cancer top 90%, making screening even more important. Colorectal cancer is now the top cancer killer of adults under the age of 50.
1: Tech companies are still digesting Pope Leo's extensive comments this week about the dangers of AI, and so is the White House cabinet. Interior Secretary Doug Burgum said Vatican City's out of line, but Vice President J.D. Vance calls Leo's encyclical profound. I'm Jim Roop.
6: It is time now for our look at local and regional news. It's Wednesday. Today's May 27, 2026. Wind turbines are one step closer to reality for the Earl and Crawfordsville areas of Crittenden County. Crittenden County Quorum Court unanimously approved an ordinance allowing Triple Oaks to submit its application to build the wind turbines yesterday. Triple Oak told Crittenden County JP's meeting at the Crittenden County Courthouse in Marion that putting the turbines longer distances from other structures would probably end the deal. That was one of the proposals submitted by some members of the Crittenden County Quorum Court. That proposal was then taken off the table. The next step for Triple Oaks is for them to submit a zoning application for their project. They also have to go before the Crittenden County Planning Commission. The Arkansas State University Board of Trustees voted to make Todd Shields, who has been the chancellor of Arkansas State's Jonesboro campus since 2022, as the next president of the ASU system. Brendan Kelly left as ASU system president last year to take over as president of his alma mater, Eastern Michigan University, and the ASU Board of Trustees named Robin Myers as the interim president. Calvin White Jr., A-State's provost and executive vice chancellor, will become chancellor at the Jonesboro campus. Trustee Price Garner will work with White and Shields on new contract terms with a goal for each to begin their new roles on July 1st. It is the 50th year for Wynn's Farm Fest. It began as Wynn's bicentennial celebration in 1976. It's been known as Wynn Fun Fest, but mostly as Wynn Farm Fest. It begins tonight with events planned for every day this week, capping off with the big day coming up on Saturday.
7: Well, after the car show and after the Battle of the Badges kickball tournament, the carnival is going to be kicking off. Vendors and food trucks will be set up again, and music starts a little earlier on Saturday with it being rock night. So we have American Idol local contestant Michael Garner, who will perform at 5 p.m. Sensory 2 at 6 p.m. and closing out the night will be Aquanet at 8 p.m. So if you were at Farm Fest last year, Sensory 2, Aquanet, Whiskey Halo, we had all three of them last year at Farm Fest, and we brought them back again this year. So rock night will be very good. We were super excited about that. We had a great turnout at Rock Night last year.
6: That was Lexi Garr, the Cross County Chamber of Commerce. Most of the events will be held either at the Wynn Sports Complex or the Bill Thomas Tech Center. The exception is tomorrow's Spaghetti Supper, which will be held at St. Peter's Parish Hall. After their successful debut during the inaugural Volley and Vine Festival last fall, the Super Retriever Series Super Doc event is making a return for this year's Wynn Farm Fest. Dogs will be competing in three different disciplines, Superfly, Super V, and the Raider Run. There will be events each day during Farm Fest this week. Parking will be $5. There'll be music each night starting at 6. The carnival opens from 5 to 10 p.m. on Thursday and Friday and from noon until 10 p.m. on Saturday. The Wynn PTO chapter CP is hosting a freezer raffle fundraiser. Tickets are $10 each. The winner will receive a 6.5 cubic foot upright Frigidaire freezer full of meats, soups, breads, desserts, and casseroles. The winner will be announced on Saturday during Farm Fest. If you do not have to be present to win, proceeds benefit scholarships for women in Cross County. Tickets can be purchased online using Venmo. 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
6: Cross County Judge Lynn Blake and St. Francis County Judge Craig Jones have joined with officials of the call to recognize May as Foster Care Awareness Month in Cross and St. Francis Counties. Ronnie Swantz is the affiliate director for the call in the two counties. The Cross and St. Francis County affiliate is a part of the call in Arkansas, which is a Christian nonprofit that works with the state's foster care system to recruit, train, and support foster and adoptive families to care for children in foster care. The call is active in all 75 counties. Foster Care Awareness Month was established in 1988 to raise awareness about children in foster care, the need for foster families and those who support them, including foster parents, caseworkers, CASA volunteers, and advocates. Cross County School District has hit a snag in the moving of ArcCare.
9: They got ready to set it on its new foundation. The new foundation was off by about 6 inches. And so we've got to build some new pillars there. And that is going to be a little bit of a delay on the moving of ArcCare. Of course, ArcCare right now is still fully functional on our campus. Those that need to see the nurse practitioner at ArcCare, they're out of a mobile unit on the side of our, in a parking lot, a teacher's parking lot on the east side of our high school. And so that won't change. All services are operational for ArcCare right now. They just will have to be in that mobile unit for a little bit longer.
6: That was Cross County Superintendent of Schools, Dr. Nathan Morse. Dr. Morse says that that delay should not delay the construction of the new kindergarten wing much.
9: Now that ArcCare's not in the way, we're ready to start. And so we are a little over a month behind on that, but we feel like there's some catch-up that we can do by getting started there.
6: The Cross County School District will kick off its summer feeding program today. The district will deliver meals door-to-door each week for children living within the district. It will include 5 breakfasts and 5 lunches for every child in the household ages 18 years or younger. Program is offered free for all families in the district, and there are no income requirements. There will also be 2 drop-off points in Wynn for students enrolled in the Cross County School District who live in the cities of Winter Park. Drop-off locations are at the O'Kelly's Restaurant or at Caldwell Pharmacy. Wynn School District will also hold its summer feeding program starting on Wednesday, June the 3rd. Meals will be provided at no cost to any child up to age 18, 9:30 a.m. to 10:30 a.m. Monday through Friday through July 2nd. Pickup location is at the cafeteria on the temporary Wynn High School campus. A parent or guardian must pick up the meals for their students. Wynn schools will dismiss for the school year on Friday. Keep It Moving Outreach will offer a summer feeding program on Mondays and Thursdays starting at 10:15 a.m. at the Cherry Valley Food Pantry. It will include a grab-and-go with 3 breakfast meals, 3 lunch meals each day. Children 18 years old and under, all children are welcome. For information, contact Shantae Riley at 870-271-8181.
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6: We continue now with local and regional news. Law enforcement agencies across eastern Arkansas, including Cross County Sheriff's Office, are warning about a scam involving a notice that appears to have been issued by the Civil Enforcement Department of the Arkansas District Court. The notice appears to be official, but it is not. It tells the recipient that an official summons has been issued due to an unpaid traffic violation, and list a case number as well as required actions that includes paying a fine. The notice includes a link to a website to pay the fine. Law enforcement agencies say the notice is a scam and encourages those who receive it to not acknowledge it. Any questions can be referred to local law enforcement. Real estate and personal property taxes for 2025 are now due and will be considered delinquent after October 15th. Real estate and personal property taxes can be viewed online through the ACT Data Scout website. At actdatascout.com, taxpayers can access their records by selecting Arkansas tax records in Norcross County. The records can be viewed and taxes paid.

0: Vince Gast, a member of the board, explains how the Cross County Foundation works.
1: You can go to arcf.org. There's a drop-down box. You would find Cross County, and then there's another drop-down box that you can find all of the different funds that you can contribute to. Okay. Mm-hmm. And you can contribute, I believe, online for as low as $25. I think they stopped there for the credit card processing fees. But you don't have to, if you want to set up your own fund, there's different types of funds. You can have scholarship funds, you can have endowed funds, you can have donor advised funds where you can put your money in there that, well, I plan to give, you know, $4,000 over the course of the year, but I don't know who I plan to give it to right now. You can set up a fund that you can put that money in there, and you can make distributions over the course of the year. Yeah. It's things that Fidelity does, that Vanguard does. Well, the Community Foundation does that as well, and you can just keep your money somewhere local.
0: The Cross County Community Foundation was founded in 2023. Keely Smith is the president of the foundation. The Jacket Initiative will host a WIN Youth Career Exposure and Readiness Day this Saturday at the Odell McCallum Community Center. The event is designed to expose area youth to possibility, preparation, and purpose through career breakout sessions, practical readiness workshops, mentorship, and community connection. The event will feature a number of guest speakers. It begins at 10 Saturday. Speakers and volunteers can register online. 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
0: Ronald Harris Smith of Fairfield Bay died Friday, May 15th in Little Rock. He was 73. He was born in Forest City. He proudly served his country in the United States Air Force. He is survived by his wife, Mary Etta Smith of Fairfield Bay. Children, Amber Trey Harris Smith III of Palmetto, Florida. Alicia Lewis of Las Vegas, Nevada. Savannah Young of Brandon, Mississippi. Natalie Perry of Wynn, Carla Kennedy of Little Rock, Kelly Guatney of Higdon, and Stephen Gilmore of Jackson, Mississippi, his sister Betty Smith McGruger of Marion, 18 grandchildren, 9 great-grandchildren. Visitation will be at Stephen's funeral home tomorrow, 1 p.m. to 2 p.m., with services at 2. Burial will be at Forest Park Cemetery. Memorials to Disabled Veterans of America. You can donate by mail at DAV, Disabled American Veterans, P.O. 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Stephen's funeral home of Forest City is in charge of arrangements. Johnny Edgar, Johnny Hooper of Corpus Christi, Texas, died December 16, 2025. At the age of 74, he was born on July 11, 1951 in Wynn to parents Jack and Eleanor Hooper. He graduated from Wynn High School and later completed bachelor's and master's degree in liberal arts and education. He is survived by his daughters, Jessica Housel and Dana Russell, 3 grandchildren, his sister, Patricia Hooper, and brother, Joseph Hooper. He was preceded in death by his parents and brothers, Eugene and Richard Hooper. Funeral mass will be held at St. Peter's Catholic Church next Wednesday, 10 a.m., burial at the Cogwell Cemetery. Visitation will be from 9 a.m. to 10 p.m. next Wednesday at St. Peter's prior to the Mass. In lieu of flowers, donations can be made to the Legion of Mary Homebound Ministry, St. John the Baptist Catholic Church at 7522 Everhart Road in Corpus Christi, Texas, 78413. Conodal Funeral Home of Wynn is in charge of

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0: The Windyall Jackets will have two new opponents when they take the field next fall. The one is an Arkansas Activities Association Jamboree matchup. Both of the new opponents are not new at all. Wind will play at Osceola for their AAA benefit game after playing Searcy in the game for several years. Jackets will also renew their rivalry with West Memphis this fall. Blue Devils will replace Lone Oak on Wind's schedule. Jackets open the season at home against Marion August 28th and then host Forest City September 4th. Wind will play at West Memphis September 11th and then open 5A East play at Brooklyn September 25th after an off week September 18th. After that, it's Greene County Tech at home October 2nd, at Valley View October 9th, at home against Batesville October 16th, Paragould October 23rd, at home against Harding Academy October 20th, and at Nettleton November 6th. Wind will have five home and five away games this year. Tomorrow night is a big night for Wind football. It's the coaching debut of new Wind head football coach Randy Coleman, the former Jonesboro head football coach.
2: I have so much respect for, obviously Coach Campbell and Coach Simpert and what those guys did. I mean, that was back when I was just getting into coaching and watching, D'Angelo, and that, when I was at Jonesboro, I was sort of at the junior high, but I would help on Friday nights, and that was a big non-conference game for Jonesboro, and, I remember just being in awe of what they were doing on the field, and then got a chance to meet Coach Campbell, and, you just met and got to know what kind of guy he was, just a man.
3: Yeah.
2: And then to know he was that and then doing what he was doing on the field just made you kind of grow in respect for what the profession is all about.
0: Wind's spring football game will be held at Yellow Jacket Stadium beginning at 5:30 p.m. tomorrow. There is no admission. Wind Football Club will have several fundraisers underway before and during the game. Some 60 players are currently members of the 2026 Wind Yellow Jacket football team. Well, due to yesterday's weather, the Wind softball tryouts have been postponed until next week, next Tuesday, at the Wind Sports Complex. Tryouts will take place from 3:30 p.m. to 5:30 p.m. for incoming 9th through 12th grade students. 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
0: In some other sports news today, the Arkansas Razorbacks and the Missouri State Bears will meet for the third time this season in the NCAA Lawrence, Kansas Regional on Friday. The Hogs and the Bears split a two-game series in Springfield, Missouri in late March. Arkansas is seeded second in the regional, while Missouri State is seeded third. The Hogs 34-20 overall, while the Bears are 34-19. The other matchup in the regional will match top-seeded Kansas against four-seeded Northwestern. Arkansas leads the overall series between the Bears and the Hogs 62-30. However, Missouri State has the edge in the postseason 4-2-3. The Arkansas Lady Razorbacks will begin playing the Women's College World Series tomorrow. Lady Backs playing their first ever Women's College World Series will take on Nebraska at 8:30 tomorrow night. Lady Razorbacks are 47-11 on the season. The Women's College World Series is in Oklahoma City. It will open with Mississippi State taking on Texas Tech at 11 a.m. tomorrow. Tennessee plays Texas at 1:30, followed by UCLA and top-seeded Alabama at 6. The Arkansas-Nebraska game wraps up first-round play tomorrow. The Women's College World Series will end with a championship round June 3rd, 4th, and possibly June 5th. The Motivate One Foundation will hold a homecoming for former Arkansas Razorback and current Golden State Warrior Moses Moody. That'll be on Friday, July the 24th. Moody played 1 year of high school basketball at East Poinsett County before moving to Little Rock, where he finished his high school career. He played at the University of Arkansas for one season and then entered the NBA draft in 2021. Moody will have a guest with him. That will be Golden State teammate Steph Curry. The two will be featured during a special fireside chat at the Grand Ballroom of the Little Rock Marriott. Game, the doors will open at 6:30 with the event itself starting at 7 p.m. Our weather forecast, mostly cloudy with a 40% chance for rain tonight, 68 degrees. Cloudy tomorrow, 70% chance for rain, high of 80 degrees. Cloudy with a 70% chance for rain tomorrow night, upper 60s for a low. And a 70% chance for rain on Friday with a high temperature of 78 degrees.
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1: Livestock up, crops down. 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July corn of 452 and a half down 5, with September corn of 459 and 3 quarters down 4 and a half. July soybeans 1185 and a quarter down 3 quarters, with August soybeans 1184 and 3 quarters down a quarter. July wheat at 622 and a half down 13, with September wheat at 635 and 3 quarters down 12 and a half. July cotton at 76.16 down 121. December cotton at 78.66 down 113. July rice at 1280 and a half down 19 and a half cents. September rice at 1318 also down 19 and a half. Moving on to livestock now. June live cattle 251.42 and a half, up 320. August live cattle 242.50, up 335. August feeder cattle 354.62 and a half, up 517 and a half. September feeder cattle 351.80, up 477 and a half. June lane hogs at 97.60, up 147 and a half, with July hogs at 102.12 and a half, up $2. That's your EAB Market Recap, and I'm Scotty Woodson. Have a great day. It's Wind Farm Fest time for 2026. 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
8: Over the past 12 seasons, the Arkansas-Missouri State Series has developed into one of the most exciting non-conference rivalries in college baseball, with 18 games split evenly, with the Hogs winning 9 and the Bears winning 9. But it's the postseason that really pushes this rivalry into a higher realm. In 2015, the Razorbacks took 2 of 3 in the Fayetteville Super Regional. Then 2 years later, the Bears won 2 of 3 at Baum Walker to end the Arkansas season.
9: I think it's almost intense, but friendly at the same time, like respectful, like we respect them. And I feel like they probably respect us. But I have a lot of respect for that program. I always have. Coach Gutton his staff, they're always good.
8: Lawrence will be just the fourth location for baseball in the 92-game history of the Razorback versus Missouri State series, one led all-time by Arkansas, 60-32. Tomorrow is travel day for the Hogs, and we'll see you then on the Razorback Report.
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11: Hi, everyone. A slight chance of a shower or storm. Otherwise, we've got partly cloudy skies overnight. Lows will settle close to 70. Tomorrow, it's going to be pretty cloudy. We've got a 60% chance of showers and storms for Thursday with a high close to 80 degrees. It gets even more soggy for Thursday night. Right now, it looks like showers and storms off and on for Friday with afternoon highs in the low 70s. Maybe a little bit more sunshine for Saturday. From the Arkansas Now Weather Center, I'm meteorologist Laura Huckabee.

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3: Hi, everyone. A slight chance of a shower or storm. Otherwise, we've got partly cloudy skies overnight. Lows will settle close to 70. Tomorrow, it's going to be pretty cloudy. We've got a 60% chance of showers and storms for Thursday with a high close to 80 degrees. It gets even more soggy for Thursday night. Right now, it looks like showers and storms off and on for Friday with afternoon highs in the low 70s. Maybe a little bit more sunshine for Saturday. From the Arkansas Now Weather Center, I'm meteorologist Laura Huckabee. Let's roll.

West Memphis, Forest City. They get their news, weather, and sports from radio. 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
1: President Trump says the U.S. is not quite satisfied yet with the deal proposed by Iran. During a cabinet meeting today at the White House, he warned that if a deal is not reached with Iran, then the U.S. will have no choice but to finish the job.
2: They're negotiating on fumes, but we'll see what happens. Maybe we have to go back and finish it. Maybe we don't.
1: He again reiterated that Iran cannot be allowed to have a nuclear weapon and said this is something he's doing for the world, not just for the U.S. Earlier this week, U.S. Central Command said defensive strikes were launched against Iran, while Iran called the strikes a grave violation of the ceasefire in place. The White House says no cases of Ebola will make it to the shores of the U.S. Today, Secretary of State Marco Rubio added that the State Department and other agencies are working very, very hard to contain the outbreak in the Congo. The White House confirming the creation of a health facility in Kenya to treat Americans exposed to Ebola in Central Africa. Meantime, JFK International, one of four U.S. airports named today as a designated entry point for passengers arriving from African countries impacted by Ebola.
3: The CDC is still allowing some people from the Congo, South Sudan, and Uganda, where Ebola is spreading unchecked, to enter the U.S., but only at four designated sites: JFK International Airport in New York, Dulles in Virginia, Hartsdale-Jackson in Atlanta, and George Bush Intercontinental in Houston. There will be enhanced Ebola screening at those airports that'll include a temperature check and observation for any signs of illness.
4: Better that they're doing something rather than pretending it doesn't exist.
5: Before you come over here, it should be taken care of over there.
3: I'm Sarah Lee Kessler.
1: A chemical tank failure at a paper plant in Washington State has left two people dead, nine others missing. Governor Rob Ferguson says the magnitude of the tragedy in Longview is overwhelming. Around 600,000 gallons of the corrosive chemical were released in the blast. I'm Jim Roop. The Trump administration is suing UCLA, accusing the school of deliberate indifference to harassment against Jewish and Israeli students.
6: It's the administration's second lawsuit against the school over claims of anti-Semitism. This new suit says UCLA received more than 100 complaints about anti-Semitism, but regularly ignored them. It calls out 2024 pro-Palestinian protests on campus, claiming Jews were beaten and assaulted while the school took no serious action. The school rejects the allegations and said it's made serious strides toward making sure anti-Semitism on campus is addressed. I'm Tammy Trujillo.
1: Robert F. Kennedy Jr. is making headlines again for grabbing an animal.
7: A viral video on Tuesday showed the Health and Human Services Secretary cornering two snakes on the patio of a Florida beachfront home owned by Dr. Oz and picking them up with his bare hands while his wife, actress Cheryl Hines, tells him to let them go.
8: Are they biting?
9: Yeah. Okay, honey, let us go.
7: In the caption for the video, Kennedy said the snakes were non-venomous black racers, which are common in Florida. It's not clear what happened to the snakes. Earlier this month, Kennedy posted a photo of himself grabbing a bird, which he said he rescued at Washington Dulles Airport. I'm Michael Kastner.
1: It's going to be a long summer this year, and you can thank the calendar for a quirk that makes that possible.
10: This summer will be 7 days longer than last. That's because Memorial Day, always the final Monday of May, came earlier than usual, and Labor Day, always the first Monday of September, will be on the 7th, the latest possible day for that holiday. All that calendar math means we'll have 106 days of summer this year. This fluke has happened before, and it will happen again, but you have to wait until 2037 for that. I'm Bree Tennis.
1: Salt Lake City's reportedly the front runner among Western cities to score an expansion MLB team. That's according to USA Today, who says the pair of MLB expansion teams are likely to land in Nashville and Salt Lake City. I'm Jim Roop.
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8: Here's this hour's headlines from the Arkansas Now newsroom. Officials with the Arkansas State Police say an investigation is underway after an officer-involved shooting near Pinnacle Mountain State Park. Officers responded to a medical emergency at 6:15 p.m. on May 25th at a home in the 2200 block of State Highway 300 in Roland. Emergency responders found a man with head injuries. Responders began treatment, but then saw a man nearby holding a large machete. 31-year-old Matthew Garrett moved toward the Rangers with the machete in his hand and was shot. Garrett died at the scene. And the Monticello Police Department have identified the victims in Monday morning's apparent murder-suicide that claimed three lives. The investigation remains ongoing. And the Miss Arkansas pageant will be held at the Robinson Performance Hall in Little Rock beginning Saturday, June 6th, and concluding Saturday, June 13th. From the Arkansas Now newsroom, I'm Hannah Campbell.
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14: Hi, everyone. A slight chance of a shower or storm. Otherwise, we've got partly cloudy skies overnight. Lows will settle close to 70. Tomorrow, it's going to be pretty cloudy. We've got a 60% chance of showers and storms for Thursday with a high close to 80 degrees. It gets even more soggy for Thursday night. Right now, it looks like showers and storms off and on for Friday with afternoon highs in the low 70s. Maybe a little bit more sunshine for Saturday. From the Arkansas Now Weather Center, I'm meteorologist Laura Huckabee.

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2: Hi, everyone. A slight chance of a shower or storm. Otherwise, we've got partly cloudy skies overnight. Lows will settle close to 70. Tomorrow, it's going to be pretty cloudy. We've got a 60% chance of showers and storms for Thursday with a high close to 80 degrees. It gets even more soggy for Thursday night. Right now, it looks like showers and storms off and on for Friday with afternoon highs in the low 70s. Maybe a little bit more sunshine for Saturday. From the Arkansas Now Weather Center, I'm meteorologist Laura Huckabee.